0: sending her own sartorial message amid the scandal. The dress by Greek designer Christina Stambolian will tour around the world before going up for auction in New York this December, where it's expected to sell for up to $300,000. In a statement, Sotheby's auction house said the late princess understood instinctively that fashion could be a language in its own right. Fatima Al-Kassab, NPR News, London.
1: Africa's electric motorcycle imports from China surged nearly 60% in the first half of 2026, led by Morocco, Egypt, and Algeria. The increase highlights the continent's transition to electric vehicles. Two-wheelers account for a large share of vehicles on African roads and are heavily used commercially. Switching to electric from gasoline and diesel engines could cut fuel consumption and urban air pollution. I'm Ryland Barton. 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
4: Hello there, Warm Springs and KWSO listeners. Thank you for tuning in. It's Friday, September 11th. We're 6 minutes past 5 o'clock. Madras High School varsity football is hosting Phoenix tonight at 7. KWSO is going to be having the game live with myself, Neil Morningell, along with the Will Man, Will Robbins. A local group holding weekly rallies to help energize local voters are gathering every Saturday morning from 10:30 until noon at the North Y in Madras to encourage community participation in the upcoming general election. These weekly rallies run through October 31st. Everyone is welcome to join. Meetings in each district have been scheduled for updates on enterprise revenue projects. The agency meeting is going to be Tuesday, September 15th at the agency longhouse. The Sim National meeting will be on Wednesday, September 16th at the Sim National Longhouse. The Siksiko meeting will be on Thursday, the 24th at the Siksiko Fire Hall. Meals will be provided at 6 with the meeting starting at 7. The Confederated Tribes of Warm Springs will be hosting a Huckleberry Habitat Management Workshop on Wednesday, September 23rd from 10 to 2:15 at the Hehe Longhouse. The gathering invites tribal members and traditional harvesters to share knowledge, concerns, and priorities around huckleberry stewardship and culturally important landscapes. Resource specialists and land managers will join primarily as listeners with the day centered on community voices and lived experience. Presentations and a facilitated afternoon discussion will help shape future management plans for reservation forests and traditional gathering grounds. Tribal members are encouraged to attend to help guide the future of huckleberry habitat across Warm Springs. To reach a crisis counselor at the Warm Springs Behavioral Health on weekdays, call 553-3205. 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You can reach at any time, and support is just a call away. The Warm Springs Police Department has temporarily contracted with Frontier Regional 911 to assist with dispatch during the overnight hours. Frontier is handling 911 and emergency dispatch services for Warm Springs PD between 6 p.m. to 6 a.m. During those hours, community members who need non-emergency assistance from the police department should call 541-384-2080. 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
9: What the Health brings you information from Warm Springs Community Health.
6: Cervical cancer is largely preventable, and Warm Springs Community Health providers say HPV prevention and screening are important parts of that effort. HPV, or human papillomavirus, is responsible for more than 99% of cervical cancers. HPV can also cause other cancers, including cancers of the anus, throat, and penis.
10: The HPV vaccine is available beginning around age 11 with a series of two or three shots depending on when the vaccine series is started. Providers say the vaccine can prevent more than 90% of HPV-related cancers. Cervical cancer screening is another important prevention tool.
6: Warm Springs Community Health is now offering HPV-based self-swabbing for some patients. The new screening option uses a Q-tip-like swab that a person collects themselves. Providers say the HPV self-swab is available for people ages 30 through 64 who do not have a history of cervical cancer. A traditional pap smear remains recommended for people ages 21 through 29, and pap smears remain an option for people ages 30 through 64.
10: The new self-swab means that, for screening purposes, some people no longer need a pelvic exam. If the screening result is abnormal, however, further examination and follow-up may be recommended.
9: What the Health from Warm Springs Community Health on 91.9 FM, KWSO.

0: that was Sing by My Chemical Romance here on KWSO. 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Now let's get on in to some KWSO news. This is KWSO News. I'm Samikin Allen. Yesterday was the last day for the weekly Thursday markets on the Warm Springs Reservation's Campus Pavilion, and it had a great turnout for the end of its summer run. It is a nice stop where vendors, programs, and local tribal members can come together to display goods, have a good time, and engage with the community.
1: Sophia, I am a care coordinator with Kwitlip, Waukeshwet, and Warm Springs. We're also known as Warm Springs IMCE program. Well, today at the last Thursday market, we have our program information, providing, you know, what we do in the community, what we can help you with, our contact information. And then we also have the upcoming dental clinics, the mobile dental clinic, which is on the 21st of September, the 22nd and 23rd are the next dates at the Old School Cafeteria. So they provide emergency work, so looking at dental extractions, dental fillings. They don't do any dental cleanings, and it is 18 and over for those as well, no children. So we're located in the Family Resource Center. You can ask the front desk to get one of us for you, or you can call our office, which is 541-553-4924. Oh my gosh, the Thursday markets have been great this year. There's been a lot of turnout, I feel like, as far as vendors and people showing up to check it out, which has been really awesome, especially from our community and then even people from the outside coming.
0: If you missed out on this year's Thursday market, don't fret. There's always next year. Oregon Senator Jeff Merkley and U.S. Representative Val Hoyle raised concerns about corruption and money in politics at a town hall in Springfield yesterday. They both called for a ban on congressional stock trading, and Merkley raised concerns about the Trump administration's involvement in cryptocurrency and prediction markets.
2: It's not just that people are enriching themselves rather than doing the people's work. I mean, every elected person should be thinking not about their portfolio, but about public good.
0: Hoyle said Trump's most recent proposal to influence the midterm election, a promise to send $5,000 to every voter if Republicans win, is both illegal and unlikely.
3: He's not going to send that money out, and this is a really desperate attempt from a man who knows he's going to lose and will be held accountable.
0: Hoyle and Merkley, both Democrats, have Republican challengers on the ballot this fall. Hoyle is facing Air Force veteran Monique Despain, and Merkley is facing State Senator David Brock Smith. President Donald Trump is calling for an end to federal protections for gray wolves, including those in Oregon and Washington. OPB's April Ehrlich reports.
4: Trump's order is among initiatives to placate cattle ranchers harmed by recent executive decisions, like importing ground beef from other countries. But if gray wolves are removed from the endangered species list, they would still be protected in Oregon and Washington. It's illegal to recreationally hunt wolves in either state. Bethany Cotton is conservation director for Cascadia Wildlands in Eugene.
5: Any idea that someone could just go out and shoot a wolf, that's not true. That is not the case under current management in Oregon.
4: This is Trump's second attempt at delisting gray wolves. His administration delisted them during his first term, but courts vacated that decision. Now he's encouraging states to drop their own wolf protections as well. I'm April Ehrlich reporting.
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6: In 1924, the United States granted citizenship to all Native Americans born in the U.S.
7: The right to vote, however, was governed by state law, and some of those states barred Native Americans from voting until 1957.
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0: KWSO weather for Central Oregon. For tonight, it'll be mostly cloudy, with a low around the upper 40s. And for the weekend, showers are likely, with a high near the 70s. Reporting for KWSO News, I'm Samaya Allen.

0: 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Thank you for tuning in. I'm Neil Morning Owl. Coming up at 7 o'clock tonight, Madras High School Varsity Football is hosting Phoenix. KWSO is going to have live coverage of the game with myself, Neil Morning Owl, and with the Will Man, Will Robbins. So if you can't make it to Stampede Stadium, tune in to KWSO. 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Thank you for tuning in to KWSO. Coming up next, Adele.
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0: 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That was Adele with Water Under the Bridge. KWSO has been playing music, offering local news and information, sharing tribal voices, and keeping you company. Been doing it the past 40 years and are committed to keeping up the good work. 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
1: This is the Warp Springs program on KWSO. Regional demand for electricity is growing alongside a national need to modernize aging power infrastructure and strengthen electrical grid reliability. To achieve energy sovereignty, Warm Springs Power and Water Enterprise is looking to create extra transmission capacity to build and market new renewable energy projects like solar or geothermal. The existing line, built in the 1960s, is completely full, meaning new power cannot be added without an upgrade. Kathy Eli is the general manager at Warm Springs Power and Water.
2: There's been a need as a result of the tremendous opportunity that the tribe has for energy development and to pursue its energy sovereignty goals and mission. And the need was for additional transmission capacity, new lines, a project to enable any new generation on the reservation, renewables, solar, geothermal, whatever. All great, a lot of potential to develop it, but no way to market it to benefit the tribe economically. That was sort of the status quo when I came in and was told real clearly from the board, transmission's your number one priority to be able to create and capitalize on some of those opportunities should the tribal council want to do that. And that's the the sixth amended plan of operations that guides what Power and Water does lays that out, that that is what tribal council wanted the enterprise to explore. And so we jumped in and looked for transmission opportunities. And that's when some of the funding and the granting came available. So we just were diligent to go after it aggressively. The grid is congested and it's at capacity almost everywhere in the nation. And, it's expensive to build new transmission, and there's a lot of regulatory rules and guidelines for how to do it. So it's a long game to get it built, and you got to be in it, for that long haul. So it was that, because it was at capacity in the congestion. But there was also a sort of a higher calling for the grid in this day and age, and that is national security and resiliency, because we've seen and heard the stories what happens when the grid goes down, like in Texas about 5 years ago. It can be devastating, and the nation has overlooked investments in the infrastructure for a long time. So fast forward, that was the bipartisan infrastructure law that came in to try and sort of jumpstart getting after a lot of that backlog of needed additional capacity. That's where we applied for the grant.
1: 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Warm Springs Power and Water Enterprise is administering a $250 million grant on behalf of the tribe alongside project partner Portland General Electric. I'm Sue Matters reporting for 91.9 FM KWSO.

0: 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I'm Neil Morning Owl, and I'd just like to remind you, you are tuned in to the afternoon rundown here on KWSO. Coming up next, Snow Patrol with Called Out in the Dark here on 91.9 FM KWSO.
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0: KWSO 91.9 FM, the Kid Leroy with Slow It Down here on KWSO. I'm Neil Morningale, and it's time for a check-in with some afternoon news here on the Afternoon Rundown. Send it on.
1: This is KWSO News. I'm Samaikin Allen. 70 Confederate Tribes of Warm Springs college students are at risk of losing crucial state aid for the 2026-2027 school year. A September 8th report shows their Oregon Travel Student Grant applications remain incomplete ahead of the September 30th deadline. The grant covers most or all remaining college expenses for eligible Oregon Travel members attending in-state institutions, but missing documentation is holding up funds. 50 applications need a travel verification form. 9 applications need a tribal verification form and a FAFSA. 2 applications need a 2026-2027 FAFSA, and 1 application is currently under official review. CTWS Higher Education Coordinator Gerald Smith confirmed that students who applied for the local CTWS Tribal Scholarship are already fully compliant. However, all other Oregon Tribal Student Grant applicants must check their status immediately. Students need to contact the state grant organization directly, not the CTWS Higher Education Office, to submit missing forms. To action your application before September 30th, log in and check your account portal at oregonstudent.aid.gov, or you can call and contact the Oregon Student Access Commission directly at 541-687-7400. Oregon Senator Jeff Merkley and U.S. Representative Val Hoyle raised concerns about corruption and money in politics at a town hall in Springfield yesterday. They both called for a ban on congressional stock trading, and Merkley raised concerns about the Trump administration's involvement in cryptocurrency and prediction markets.
2: It's not just that people are enriching themselves rather than doing the people's work. I mean, every elected person should be thinking not about their portfolio, but about public good.
1: Hoyle said Trump's most recent proposal to influence the midterm election, a promise to send $5,000 to every voter if Republicans win, is both illegal and unlikely.
3: He's not going to send that money out, and this is a really desperate attempt from a man who knows he's going to lose and will be held accountable.
1: Hoyle and Merkley, both Democrats, have Republican challengers on the ballot this fall. Hoyle is facing Air Force veteran Monique Despain, and Merkley is facing State Senator David Brock Smith. President Donald Trump is calling for an end to federal protections for gray wolves, including those in Oregon and Washington. OPB's April Ehrlich reports.
4: Trump's order is among initiatives to placate cattle ranchers harmed by recent executive decisions, like importing ground beef from other countries. But if gray wolves are removed from the endangered species list, they would still be protected in Oregon and Washington. It's illegal to recreationally hunt wolves in either state. Bethany Cotton is conservation director for Cascadia Wildlands in Eugene.
5: Any idea that someone could just go out and shoot a wolf, that's not true. That is not the case under current management in Oregon.
4: This is Trump's second attempt at delisting gray wolves. His administration delisted them during his first term, but courts vacated that decision. Now he's encouraging states to drop their own wolf protections as well. I'm April Ehrlich reporting.
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6: Pavlaksa Misha is hosting a workshop about college financial aid on Thursday, October 1st from 6 until 8 at the Old Warm Springs Elementary Cafeteria. 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
1: KWSO weather for Central Oregon. For tonight, it'll be mostly cloudy with a low around the upper 40s. And for the weekend, showers are likely with a high near the 70s. Reporting for KWSO News, I'm Samaikin Allen.

0: was Dumb Girls by Lucy Woodward here on KWSO. And now it is time for some birthday grand entry.
1: And now it's time for KWSO's birthday grand entry.

Springs and KWSO listeners, Samaya can hear at KWSO giving you your birthday gram entries for today. We don't have any happy birthday shout-outs to give for today, but I just want to give a happy birthday shout-out to anybody out there who has a birthday today on September 11th. I hope you are loved and you are valued and you are appreciated in this world, in this community, and in your own personal lives and families. Again, from all of us here at KWSO, we just want to wish you a happy birthday. And that you enjoy this lovely evening. And please enjoy this happy birthday song from Bear Creek here on KWSO.

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1: This is Our People and Mother Earth on KWSO. On the program today, we are featuring Rain Circle. Rain is a tribal member. He grew up in Warm Springs. He is a veteran. And most recently, has been a teacher of the K'iC'ht language to students in our local schools through the Culture and Heritage Language Program. In this conversation, he shares what he'd want people to know about him in reference to his name.
2: The majority of my life had been spent just understanding that Rain Circle was two common nouns put together to make a proper noun, right? And it wasn't until later, after I'd retired from the military and, come back home and started working with our culture and heritage department, the language programs, that I finally came to the realization, and I was in my 40s before I realized this, that, in Native America, a lot of Indians have the name they're given at birth, and then they later on they're given an Indian name. And in when I started in the language program, it's a big part of one introducing themselves to people. All the tribes have different methods. Some talk about their lineage, actually talk about their parents and their grandparents before they talk about themselves to let the people know who you're talking to, right? Because not everybody might know me, but they might know my grandparents or my mother or what have you. So, there's a practical aspect to that, but then a cultural and a traditional aspect to it. And showing respect to those that came before you. And I've never had a ceremony where I was given an Indian name. Years ago, while I was still in the military, I think my mother mentioned getting an Indian name, for me, which also kind of speaks to how we were both assimilated to the point to never realize that the story behind how I got my name, the story is a story that my aunt gave to my mother or told my mother, and then I got a name from that. But so there's the inundation of Celilo Falls, right, on the Columbia River, back in the 1950s. Dam was built there, and it submerged traditional fishing grounds for the Wasco people and Wishram K'iC'ht speakers on the river, as well as all the Indians that lived in the vicinity. And so it submerged it, and it was a big part of our identity, our life, culture, and history. And then it was just underwater. Well, my aunt, being older than my mother, she was old enough to remember those falls and seeing and hearing them. And so she grew up with them as part of her life, whereas my mother, slightly younger, was only about six or so, so has vague memories, whereas my aunt, pretty extensive memories of Celilo Falls. And she told my mother a story of the mist coming off of those falls and how, as the mist went up in the air, you look through them and you would see rainbow circles, right? And so that story being relayed to my mother came up with my name, Rain Circle, which is also significant in Indian culture because many times when you're given an Indian name, it has belonged to somebody previous, and there are different stipulations.
3: From NPR News in Washington, I'm Ryland Barton. The country is reflecting on nearly 3,000 lives lost on 9/11 a quarter century ago, and for the thousands of people who've died since 2001 from illnesses related to the attacks. At Ground Zero this morning, a moment of silence was held for all of these lives. And Steve Kastenbaum also tells us that during the reading of the victims' names, one speaker broke from tradition.
4: Michael S. Boksch.
5: The victims' families were joined by dozens of current and former elected officials who sat in silence as the names were read aloud. Political speeches are banned from the ceremony. But Terry Strada, national chair of 9/11 Families United, strayed from the script after honoring her husband, Tom Strada.
6: But how can it be 25 years and still we have no justice for the role that Saudi Arabia played in your murder?
5: The 9/11 Commission and other investigations cleared the Saudi government of any role in the attacks. But several Saudi citizens with ties to the government were found to have provided support to the terrorists. Strada called on President Trump to hold those people accountable. For NPR News, I'm Steve Kastenbaum in New York.
3: Anthropic says it has blocked efforts to use its AI models for cyber attacks, surveillance, and research that could have led to biological weapons. As AI models grow more powerful, elaborate cyber attacks no longer require sophisticated skills, and even lone individuals can create attacks that would not have been possible even a year ago. The company says its researchers blocked threatening actors from spyware vendors to state-sponsored spreaders of propaganda. The CDC says today the record cyclosporiasis outbreak is over. The parasite that causes it is seasonal. This year's largest ever outbreak began in May and was mostly linked to iceberg lettuce grown in Mexico. NPR's Rachel Carlson has more.
0: Nearly 20,000 people in the U.S. were hit by the diarrhea-causing illness this summer. The agency still has a backlog of thousands of possible cases to confirm. Two people in Michigan died after becoming sick with the disease. Over half of all confirmed cases were linked to lettuce from Taylor Farms, sold at Taco Bell's and in some grocery stores. But the CDC said Friday that all affected lettuce from this source, which was recalled in July, has been taken off shelves and removed from restaurants. So you can feel a little safer eating the salads you've been avoiding. The Food and Drug Administration is still investigating the outbreak, which was concentrated in Michigan, Ohio, and Illinois. Rachel Carlson, NPR News.
3: A senior British defense official says more than 500,000 Russian troops have been killed in Ukraine since Moscow's full-scale invasion in February 2022. The dead are part of 1.5 million Russian casualties, according to the UK's defense staff. Moscow's army is struggling to make headway on the battlefield. 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
8: 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Let us get right on into it. Madras High School Varsity Football hosts versus Phoenix tonight at 7 o'clock, and KWSO will have the game live. 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Crooked River Ranch will be having its community-wide yard sales today through Sunday from 8 a.m. to 4 p.m. Maps are available in the informational kiosk on Chinook/Badger, the Old Fire Hall, and the CRR Administration Building. A local group is holding weekly rallies to help energize local voters. They are gathering every Saturday morning from 10:30 to noon at the North Y in Madras to encourage community participation in the upcoming general election. These weekly rallies will run through October 31st, and everyone is welcome to join. Meetings in each district have been scheduled for updates on enterprise revenue projects. The agency meeting will be on Tuesday, September 15th at the agency longhouse, and the Sinatra meeting will be Wednesday, September 16th at the Sinatra longhouse. Meals will be provided at 6 p.m. and meetings to start at 7. And Siksikwa's meeting will be on Thursday, September 24th at the Siksikwa Fire Hall. The Confederated Tribes of Warm Springs will be hosting a Huckleberry Habitat Management Workshop on Wednesday, September 23rd from 10 a.m. to 2:15 p.m. at the Hehe Longhouse. The gathering invites tribal members and traditional harvesters to share knowledge, concerns, and priorities around huckleberry stewardship on culturally important landscapes. Resource specialists and land managers will join primarily as listeners, with the day centered on community voices and lived experience. Presentations and a facilitated afternoon discussion will help shape future management plans for reservation forests and traditional gathering grounds. 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The Warm Springs Police Department has temporarily contracted with Frontier Regional 911 to assist with dispatch during overnight hours. Frontier is handling all 911 and emergency dispatch services for the Warm Springs PD between the hours of 6 p.m. and 6 a.m. During these hours, community members who need non-emergency assistance from the police department should call 541-384-2080. 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Take care out there, enjoy the rest of your evening, and we shall see you all again Monday with the Will Man and his morning routine. Take care out there.
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3: Understanding the negative effects of alcohol use is a first step in becoming a healthier community. Pregnant women who drink alcohol put their unborn child's health at risk and can lead to possible lifelong implications. Fetal alcohol spectrum disorder affects unborn babies by disrupting development. This can result in brain damage, behavioral problems, poor health, and learning disabilities. Fetal alcohol spectrum disorder can occur at any stage in the pregnancy, from before a woman knows she is pregnant up until birth. There is no known safe amount of alcohol during pregnancy or when trying to get pregnant. There is also no safe time to drink during pregnancy. All types of alcohol are equally harmful, including all wines and beer. 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

make sure that the hair is cleared out of the casino.

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District information can be found at the district's website at jcsd.k12.or.us. 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Jefferson County Community Learning Center, also known as the 21st Century Program. 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And now back to On This Day in Local History from the Jefferson County School District 509J here on KWSO.

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3: Alrighty, good evening, White Buffalo football fans, and welcome to another night of Madras High School football on KWSO. I'm the Will Man, along with Neil Morning Owl, and tonight we got a pretty good one. We got the Phoenix, oh my goodness, I don't know what their mascot is. Pirates, the Phoenix Pirates from somewhere down there, Southern Oregon, just up above Grants Pass, the visiting team. They are a 4A team, and they are taking on our very own Madras High School White Buffaloes tonight. It's a wonderful evening. Temperatures are just about right. There's a little bit of a breeze in the air, and we are ready to finally get Friday nights underway. And with that, I'd like to say good evening to Neil Morning Owl. Neil?
4: Good evening there, Willman and KWSO listeners listening there on radio land or phone app land or the internet land, whichever way you may be tuning in. I would like to thank you, whichever way that may be. The Madras White Buffaloes and the Pirates meeting in the middle. Captains tonight for Madras are number 9, Isaiah Cota, the junior. Number 10, Jaden Harrington, the sophomore. And Devin Super, the junior lineman.
3: And so everybody's meeting out on the middle of the field. I do want to just point out that a nice touch there with the Madras M tonight, painted in red, white, and blue with some stars in the upper left-hand corner, a tribute to this day, September 11th, 2026. As most of you already know, it was 25 years ago on this day when the world changed. And but you've heard plenty about that tonight. And that's not what this is about, Neil. This is about good old-fashioned high school Friday Night Lights, and I know you're excited about it.
4: I am very excited. We're back on Friday nights. Last week we were on a Thursday night, which is a little bit different to say of Thursday Night Lights, but we're back to Friday Night Lights, and the coin toss just commenced down at mid midfield. Looks like Phoenix may have won the toss. Refs are looking at them, asking them what they're going to be doing. Actually, no. So Madras won the toss is what it's looking like from our point of view up here in the KWSO press box.
3: I want to say you'll be proud of me. I now know the signal for who won the toss, and that is the ref's hand on the shoulder pad of whoever wins the toss. I picked up on that last week. You know, I do want to say I talked with Coach McConnell just ahead of this game, and he's excited about tonight, not because we're facing a bigger senior-laden team, but for the experience that his young team is going to get. And this is a new season for Coach McConnell as well as many of his players, and he likes much of what he's seen last week. And so we're going to see a little more of that tonight. And they're hoping that from the film they watched from Phoenix, they stick with that game plan because Coach McConnell says he has a few things in mind to attack that offense there.
4: Yeah, so Phoenix a little bit more of an experienced team with a little bit more senior heavy set in their lineup. They may be lacking in numbers in accordance to Madras' sideline, but what the lack in numbers, they have experience with a little bit more of a heavier set of seniors in the set.
3: All right, Daz, the White Buffaloes now are taking the field. Of course, they're wearing their home blue uniforms and the white helmets. And the new touch to the helmets, again, is the blue numbering on the left-hand side of the helmets, which is only good for us if they are running right to left on your radio dial, which is exactly where they're going to begin this game, running left to right, and they will be kicking off as they deferred to the second half. Back to receive for the Phoenix Pirates. It looks to be number two. That is Eric Calhoun. He plays defensive back and wide receiver. He is a senior. And he is way back there, and just up about 10 yards in front of him is another man upfield. But the expectation is that we are going to kick the ball back there. And Isaiah Cota has teed it up. He's just waiting for the whistle, and there it is. They are off and running. Here is the kick. It is off. It is a nice spiral end over end. It is taken by the senior and brought up field and now working his way through some traffic, and he gets tackled right there on the stars and stripes about the 48-yard line, Neil.
4: Yeah, so midfield is where Calhoun was brought down, the senior. I forgot what position he's playing. Is a defensive back and a wide receiver is kind of what it's looking like, but he did have some good speed on him once he caught the ball and found his little lane in traffic, kind of zigzagging back and forth, you know, ducking and dodging, and he was able to get a fairly good run out of what looked to be close to 22 yards.
3: So we got the names of the defensive starters, but not the offensive starters, so it'll take us just a minute to adjust here. Their quarterback is under center. As they come out with two receivers out on the left side, two backs in the field. Now a man goes in motion, and I lied about that. Their quarterback is number one, and he pitches out to their halfback, gets around a corner, but a flag comes down, and Isaiah Cota there is to push him out of bounds at the 30-yard line, but the flag came out in the backfield, Neil.
4: So a flag in the backfield does usually tend to lean more towards holding in the backfield by the offense, usually is what we presume when it's that far back and when the play is coming this way as well.
3: And, you know, that's one thing I didn't ask Coach about was all the penalties last week and how they worked. And this is going to be holding in the backfield, and so that play goes for naught, and that'll back them up 10 yards, too. It'll bring up second down.
4: Yeah, so it brings up a second and pretty long for the Pirates as this is their first play on offense. So that brings it to a second and 20 is kind of what it's looking like from the Phoenix 38-yard line.
3: And you might want to note, Neil, that I lasted exactly one kickoff and one play on my feet. Here we go, the quarterback, Trey Castile. Again, this time out of the shotgun. Lines this guy's up. They come out a little bit different formation this time. One tight end in close and then two wide receivers. He'll take the snap, a good snap, throws it over the middle, and this one's picked off right away. Madras has it, and he is dropped right away at the 42-yard line is Andre Plazola. And he basically threw it right to him.
4: Yeah, so he overthrew his intended receiver, which looked to be Calhoun down on the far side of this field. But he way overthrew him. He threw it really hard. So it was more of a rope pass, just right over his receiver. But Dre Plazola is right there to get the pick six on the field. Didn't get much of a run, but they start with great field position on this offensive possession.
3: They do indeed. The Madras White Buffaloes have it at the Pirate 41-yard line, heading the other way, right to left on your radio dial. Barajas in the shotgun takes the high snap. Now pitch to Cota, running out to the right side. Gets around the corner. Jukes one man. Gets away from second, and he's pushed out of bounds at about eight yards and gains.
4: Yeah, so a nice jet sweep play for Cota to run to the far side with a little bit of a short field as they're working on that far hash mark on that side. So that is just short of, actually, no, that is a White Buffalo first down on the first offensive play for them on this possession.
3: I love the little victories. The referees are definitely more generous with their eyesight than I am from way up here. The White Buffaloes have it now first and 10 on the 31-yard line. As Barajas takes will send a man in motion, now takes the snap and the give to Cota, this time trying it up the left side, and gets up a few yards, Neil, about 4 yards, 5 yards on that play.
4: Yeah, Sam Wilson was the one that was sent in motion from the far side of the field, kind of faking that it might be a jet sweep again to this far side of the field with more field to work with, but handing it up to Cota, going up what looked like maybe the B gap on the left side of the line. The front line did a very good job because he got 3 yards on that play.
3: Indeed, and me and the refs just are not in sync. I originally said 5 yards. It's only three, so it'll be second and seven now. Backed in the shotgun, trips to the left, and here comes Barajas rolling out to his right, and he's going to get taken down in the backfield about where they started at the 42-yard line. It'll be a loss of about 8-10 yards from there.
4: Yeah, so Simmons from the Pirates defense really broke past the line. He's able to get in there and really disrupt the play, and Barajas dropped back. He didn't really have anywhere to go. Everything collapsed on him. That play just collapsed on itself, really. So it's not bad thing for the Madras White Buffaloes on their first offensive possession, but nonetheless, we still got a few more or two more downs to play, and
3: there
4: still
3: we go.
4: Got a great field advantage
3: and a minor equipment malfunction. But luckily, Super there is landing a hand. Cota had to have his shoe tied, tried to take off before it was done. So here they come, third and long, third and 19 at the 40-yard line for the White Buffaloes. There is the snap out. Shotgun. Barajas rolls out, tries to escape. Man, and that line just came pouring through there. The defensive line, about four of them crashed through, you know.
4: Yeah, so the middle linebackers, both of them, both the middle linebackers showing blitz, and they brought the kitchen sink, so that's going to bring a fourth and very, very long for Madras. A fourth and 25, just about midfield, so I'm assuming that they are bringing out the bigger Barajas brother to kick off, back to receive for Phoenix will be number two again, which is Calhoun, who's been their main runner so far.
3: And coach did say they're going to come heavy on third and longs, and it was going to be Madras' opportunity, though, to disrupt that rush and take advantage of it. There it is, the kick. It is end over end. It innocently pops down about the 28, 27-yard line and rolls out of bounds from there. And so a short kick and no return, and the Phoenix Pirates will take over at the 28-yard line, it appears.
4: Yeah, so they'll have about almost where they were the last offensive possession they had before they threw the pick six, but that kick did hook a little bit. That's what kind of went out of bounds from the bigger Barajas brother.
3: And you can see the size difference between Phoenix and Madras, although our line's pretty hefty as well. And so the Pirates will bring it up. Trey Castile back in the shotgun for the visitors. And there is the snap. It's a high snap. He fakes the handoff and it goes right up the middle, a big hole, and escapes out of there, leaks out all the way to the left side. Madras giving chase. I don't know if they're going to catch him, Neil, and they are not. He's going to go the full 72 yards for the touchdown.
4: So a 72-yard run for the quarterback, Castile, the senior for Phoenix. The front line really pushed Madras' front defensive back, and he had a lead blocker, a fake handoff, which kind of threw everybody for a loop, but Phoenix did what they're supposed to do, and they opened up a lane. They parted the sea, I would say.
3: And it really did appear that Madras did. It had very little in the way of defense there in the middle, and Castillo had all kinds of daylight to run in. And they're going to try the point after here from the 10-yard line. There's the snap. It is down. It is through, and it is good. And so after a few minutes into this game, we have our first score is the visiting Pirates 7 and the Madras White Buffaloes nothing. 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
4: And we're back here at Stampede Stadium as Madras White Buffaloes are taking on the 4A Phoenix Pirates, visiting from a little bit of the southern coast. So quite a drive for them. They'll have quite the drive back, I'm assuming, as well. But the score is 7-0. Phoenix first to strike on the scoreboard, getting the 72-yard quarterback keeper all the way to the house from the other side of the field. And the PAT was up and good, so they will be kicking off left to right on your radio dial. And kicking for them will be number 47, which is Luis Ochoa, which is the senior kicker for the Phoenix Pirates.
3: And meanwhile, we have Barajas here on the near side. That is to your radio left. And it'll be Dre Plazola on the far side down there to your radio right. Again, Madras running right to left. A short kick. Oh, end over end. And this one will roll out of bounds. I'm not sure. Do you think that was an onside try?
4: That does seem like what it could have been, but maybe it was a slipped kick.
3: Perhaps. It popped up in the air, though, so the kind of threw. If it was an onside attempt, he missed. If it was just one of those Floydian slips, as you just said. I don't think you said Floydian, though. I did.
4: A little bit of a slip.
3: A little bit of a slip. Either way, the White Buffalo is going to have it, and the flag comes out now.
4: Okay, so I do believe when the ball does roll out, that'll constitute a flag. I'm not
3: okay. Well, it didn't on this other end, so I think maybe it has to go so far. Or maybe that's a punting rule, because the other one was a kickoff, I believe. We'll have to look into that rule and get brushed up on our rules policies. The White Buffaloes, though, this will give them pretty decent field position. It gives them a 60-yard field to work with. They'll have a first and 10 at their own 40-yard line.
4: Yeah, so great field positioning for Madras as they go deep in the back with three backs in the backfield in shotgun formation.
3: And so Barajas, Julian, the give and go to Coda, trying to get around the outside. And, wow, he paused a little. And there's a flag that comes out after the hit. And I believe this is going to be, well, I don't want to call it too early, but it did come out after the hit on Coda.
4: So it could be a unsportsmanlike is kind of what I'm assuming if it came in that late. So it's actually holding.
3: Oh, it is. Oh, man.
4: So the Buffaloes are kind of shooting themselves in the foot when it comes to these holding calls, which we've seen quite a bit of last week.
3: And, you know, that's a little bit tricky for us as the flag came out after the play. And usually the holding calls or holding flags come out during the play. And so, either way, it's a 10-yard loss for the White Buffaloes. That'll give them a second and 20 now, or excuse me, a first and 20, but all the way back at the 30-yard line. Going the wrong direction here early on this Friday night. We do have a score. It's 7-0. Phoenix on top. They scored early on a long 72-yard run by their quarterback, Trey Castile, who ran it up the middle of then all the way out on the left side and cruised down the sideline into the end zone about 2-3 minutes into this game. The White Buffaloes have it now, though. First and 20 from the 30. And this time under center is Barajas. Turn the give. Gives it to Coda. And, Phoenix again does a nice job of closing up any kind of running room whatsoever. There was just nowhere to go for Coda that time.
4: Yeah, Phoenix Pirates, their defense is sending the kitchen sink is kind of what it's looking like. You know, I see two backs rushing on the inside. The size up front is a little bit mismatched when it comes to Madras's front. Phoenix does have a little bit of size up front compared to Madras's.
3: And so what would be the play here, Neil? If you're getting continually blitzed and closing things up, what would be the play call here?
4: You know, I would say a jet sweep to this near side where you've got a lot of running room to work with. But they switched to a three-man front, which is going to...
3: And there's Barajas under center, and he does that. Looking to pass, looking outside now. He can't escape, though. The pocket closes up on him, and he gets hammered and put down onto the turf. Now at the 17-yard line, that'll be bring up third and very long now.
4: Yeah, third and grizzly is what I believe Kelly would say when it's on this side of the field.
3: I was just going to talk about Kelly. He gave you a shout-out last week because you gave him a shout-out during the broadcast last week. And so as Kelly would say, Kelly, you know we have a lot of respect and love for you. So hope you're doing well tonight. I hope you're here at the game. But if you're not, we do certainly hope you're listening here on KWSO on your radio dial, online at KWSO.org, on your phone with the app. It doesn't matter to us, just as long as you are listening. And welcome in all you other listeners tuning in for this exclusive live broadcast of Mattis High School Football on KWSO. Your White Buffaloes, though, with a third and 30 from the 20-yard line. A lot of difference to go, a lot of distance, and that's not going to get it done. A pitch in the backfield and immediate tackle for a zero gain on that play, and that'll bring up fourth down. The White Buffaloes will more than likely punt it here.
4: Yeah, deep back, way back on their own side of the field. A little bit of miscommunication on that play as the quarterback got the snap. It was a little bit high, and he's looking to his right. Nobody was there, so he had to look back to his left. There was the player.
3: So, a little bit
4: of miscommunication.
3: For that kick, we go to Manny Barajas, the older brother of quarterback Julian Barajas. He takes the snap, and now there's a little pooch punt that rolls and is picked up at the 44 and now racing down the sidelines to the 30, about the 29-yard line, where he's brought down is the return man, Eric Calhoun, for the Pirates.
4: Yeah, so number 52, which is Pineda, was the one to bring him. Actually, 53, I'm assuming. So Jerron Tukta was the one to bring him down as he grabbed the ball and run, because there's nobody within 10 yards of him when he's grabbing the punt as it's rolling. So nobody within 10 yards. You pick it up, you scoop and run is pretty much what you do when that's happening. So Phoenix keeping their head on a swivel, playing it by ear, and making good calls.
3: And speaking of Kelly, the little football players we're going to see at the at halftime are wearing jerseys that say Identity Zone on the front of them. One of our underwriters for Mattis High School Football. And we sure appreciate that. Here we go, back to live action, and a short field to work with is Castile. Right over the middle, good pass, connects for about a 10-yard gain on the play. The receiver was number four, and that is Landon Hudson for the first time tonight. Well done, and a nice little connection there.
4: Yeah, so a great tackle by Plazola, as well as soon as he caught the ball, he was right there to kind of knock him down. He knocked him down with some force, too, which is what, you know, defense really should be doing. Defense, you know, they had one play the last time. That was a pick six. They might be hoping for that again, but Phoenix might be hesitant to go to the air after that happened.
3: And so the end result of that last play will be first and 10. It was an 11-yard gain officially. It's first and 10 now from the 19-yard line. 5:05 left here to go in the first quarter of play. It's moving kind of fast. The flags have been few and far between, but they have been painful at that. And there's an attempt at a pass in the backfield that bounces off the ground and picked up. And I believe that was incomplete first, though, wasn't it, Neil?
4: I do believe that would be incomplete, but the refs were a little bit slow on kind of blowing that whistle. But Aiden Cook for the Phoenix Pirates was... Aiden Cook was a receiver on that.
3: Questions from the band.
4: Yeah, questions from the band.
3: I was confused, man.
4: I was like, I heard there's an extra voice in there.
3: Who's talking to us? Maybe we should have that window closed and say, do not disturb radio broadcast. Prevent these kind of things in the future.
4: I think we need to get an on-air sign.
3: He doesn't know it, but we just made him famous, whoever he was.
4: So I do believe we'll get another on-air sign.
3: Okay, here we go. It is second and 10 from the 19 after the incomplete pass. There's another pass. This one connects for about another 12 yards, and a flag comes out in the backfield. The lone White Buffalo back there is big number 63. That is Webb's son.
4: Actually, that's Quentin Odie.
3: Oh, okay. My bad. Didn't mean to call you out there. Is it 73 then? No.
4: Yeah, he's both 63 and 73 on here.
3: We'll check on the penalty.
4: So I do believe that there might be holding because those. It's kind of what it looked like to me. I'm not an official. I don't got a white hat on. I can't be making those calls. I can just give my own opinion.
3: Well, the black hat down there was pointing towards the Pirates, and here comes the official call from the referee. And indeed, Neil, you are correct. It is a holding call. And so that'll help out the White Buffaloes a little bit. It's a 10-yard loss, but they get to keep the down. So when the clock gets it together and the sideline crew, so it's going to be a second down and long now for the Pirates.
4: You know, I do believe we like to see that for the Magus' defense.
3: This is good news.
4: For Magus, anyway.
3: Not too long, though. They marked the ball at the 29-yard line, so, yeah, that's about right. It's a 10-yard loss, so it'll be second down and 20 from the 29-yard line for Phoenix.
4: Yeah, so a 10-yard penalty. They had a 10-yard pass, which was good, but the holding call really did shoot them in the foot.
3: And so here we go. Back to live action. Castillo out in the shotgun again. This time he's got four receivers in the set and the lone man in the backfield. And looking to pass, goes downfield to his right, wide open, down in the corner, knocked to the ground, but to no avail. It's another touchdown for the Phoenix Pirates. They made that one look easy.
4: Yeah, even that kind of a lobbing pass is kind of what it looked like. Even made it over Harrington, the defensive back on this near side. So kind of a lobbing pass. That's almost pick six worthy.
3: It could have been and should have been, but was not. Instead, it is a touchdown for the visitors. Their second of the game, a 29-yard touchdown pass to,
4: I do believe that was number four.
3: Number four, 29-yard touchdown pass down in the corner. And here's the point after, and that one looks good. That one probably would have been good from 25, 30 yards.
4: Yeah, so a really good kicker for the Phoenix Pirates, which is Luis Ochoa, who's a senior for them. So I'm assuming he's been kicking all 4 years.
3: Phoenix has put together some scoring offense early in this first quarter, a 72-yard run for a score, and now a 29-yard pass and catch combination for another score, and two successful point after attempts, and it is 14-0 with the Pirates in the lead. 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
4: And we're back here at Stampede Stadium. The score 14-0. The Phoenix Pirates on top over the Madras White Buffaloes. The Phoenix Pirates visiting all the way from the southern coast. I'll tell you what, that was probably like a 7-hour bus ride for these young players out there.
3: Didn't seem to faze them like it did the Rams, though, in Australia last night. So far, at least. So here we go. The kickoff again, set to receive for the White Buffaloes, is Manny Barajas, Andre Plazola. Another short kick to the left-hand side. And I wonder if they're just trying to kick it past the second line there and cause a little ruckus there in the backfield and maybe come up with the turnover.
4: Yeah, so I think that's what they're going to try and do, because they assume that probably someone's just going to catch it and try to run with it and try to cause a fumble. But keeping it away from the speed in the back is kind of what I'm assuming as well. But you know what? It's never safe to assume.
3: Right. Never. So here we go. White Buffaloes will have the ball again. This time, a 1st and 10 on their own 29-yard line. I'm so proud of our summer youth workers. They're just to our left here, Neil. So proud in their band uniforms.
4: Then we got one on the field.
3: And one on the field in his football uniform. There we go. Now that you folks are all informed, there is the snap, and it was good, and a pass intended for our number 44. That is
4: Sam Wilson,
3: who came out of the backfield. It just just underthrown, though, or overthrown, and Sam couldn't catch up with it, so it'll be second down to 10 now for the White Buffaloes.
4: Yeah, so it's thrown a little bit behind Sam Wilson as he's running in right over the Phoenix defender as well, so I'm glad it was incomplete and went over rather than being intercepted, because we don't want interceptions.
3: The good news about that is the White Buffaloes don't lose any yards. They only lose the down, so it'll be second and 10 now from the same spot at the 29-yard line. As they bring them up to the line again, this time kind of a bunchy formation there with the three backs just to the left of the quarterback, Barajas, and a pitch out to Coda, and this time they will lose a few yards, about 10 on the play, unsuccessful. And again, Phoenix with that rushing line getting into the backfield of the White Buffaloes and causing all kinds of problems here so far.
4: Yeah, so the outside blitz from Phoenix is wreaking havoc over Madras's front line and in the backfield. They probably do realize when they go to that bunch formation in the back that it's a pitch and that it'll go to Coda most likely. So they are blitzing from the outside and getting into the backfield and disrupting that play and causing them to lose yardage.
3: And so the clock running, 3:49 left to go here in the first quarter. 14-0 is your score. Madras, though, with the ball in a 3rd and 17 on the 22-yard line. And there is movement. And which way are they going to call it, though?
4: It's hard to say because...
3: False start or encroachment?
4: Phoenix did go first, so...
3: Offsides on the defense, so that's a bonus for us.
4: Yeah, so good thing for Madras. So they got 5 yards back, and so they'll be working with a 3rd and 12 from the... What is that? The 27-yard line.
3: There we go. Now with that, we're all set up. This time, Madras comes set with 4 receivers, and only Coda, the lone back in the backfield, out of the shotgun is Barajas. Barajas now just cannot. He needs to. You know what it is? He needs to learn to get on his wheels and roll out of there and make one or two of those guys miss the tackle. Otherwise, they're going to steamroll them all night long like that.
4: Yeah, so he's having trouble getting out of the pocket. He wants to be a pocket passer, but that is going to be very hard for him to do as our young front is having trouble keeping up with this, a little bit more of a senior and experience-driven line from the Phoenix Pirates.
3: And so here we are back to punting again with the older brother, Barajas, Manny Barajas, and this is a good kick. It is taken at the 45, now turns, goes the other way to the left, up to the 40, to the 35, to 30, 25, 20. And he will be get around everybody and cruise into the end zone. It's another touchdown. They made that one look easy. This time a punt return for 45 yards, Neil.
4: Yeah, so 45-yard return for Calhoun. He made it look fairly easy as no Buffalo was within 5 yards of him, actually 15 yards, honestly, when he caught the ball. So that brings the score to 20-0 with 2.5 minutes left here in the first quarter. The Phoenix Pirates on top over the Madras White Buffaloes.
3: All right, we have a band member setting up with some electric instruments here. One of them is an amplifier. We may have to close the window.
4: I'm gonna assume that.
3: It might be just the bass, so we can deal with that one. So here is the point after try, and again, this one is good. It would have been good from probably 15, 20 yards further back there. They got a pretty good, and that's why I say that these short kickoffs are probably intentional, because that kicker has a really good boot. So, and that'll make the score 21-0 with the Pirates on top. 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We'll be back after another 30-second break.
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4: And we're back here at Stampede Stadium. The score 21-0. The visiting Phoenix Pirates of the 4A division visiting to Stampede Stadium on top 21-0. It's been all Phoenix this whole first quarter, other than their little debacle of a pick six on their first offensive possession. Really got Madras fired up, but nonetheless, it's been Phoenix all first quarter.
3: One little mistake, and they haven't made another since. And again, there's that little short one. This time it's covered up by the White Buffaloes, and it'll give them decent field position at about the 43-yard line.
4: Yeah, so the intentional short kicks are attempts at onside. This is kind of what it's looking like. As we've seen from the PATs, the kicker has a boot. He has great control, and he's just kicking it 12 to 15 yards on kickoff intentionally.
3: And I think you were right. They just want to keep it away from our two return guys because either one of them can turn on the afterburners anytime they want. And so and maybe they've seen something on film, Phoenix, that is, that wants to wants them to stay away from that action. Or maybe that's an acknowledgement that they don't really have a way to defend that. Hard to think about that, but I do get the feeling if you get them spread out, their defense is less of a juggernaut. And there is a pass that goes incomplete in the backfield. It was intended for Dre Plazola, but it went well behind Plazola. It'll be incomplete. It'll bring up second down.
4: Yes, yeah, so I'm grateful that it went out of bounds because a backwards pass means that it is a live ball, almost like a fumble. So
3: right.
4: I'm glad that it went out of bounds. So we'll just lose it down. We won't lose any field. We'll just keep it where it is and just lose it down. We'll call it good from there.
3: Morning Al almost had a collective heart issue here. It's a good thing I know CPR, though, so you're in good hands. Do I know how to do it? I haven't done it in a while. So we'll see. And I've only done it on a dummy. There is also that. Full disclosure. Thank you for tuning in on this Friday night. The White Buffaloes have a 2nd and 10 on the 45-yard line. And they come out in the shotgun. But a little bunchy formation there. There's a handoff to Cody. This time goes through up through a hole and gets about 6 or 7 yards on that carry.
4: Yeah, so some great positive yardage from the run game. Cota just diving forward, dropping his shoulder and driving his feet. Got Madras 6 yards is what it's looking like from our point of view up here in the KWSO press box. So great positive yardage. If you get 3 yards on a run, that is a positive.
3: And it also looks like the Madras offensive line was able to gain control of the defensive line and just split apart the two middle defenders just enough for Cota to get through and get past that first line. So here we go, 3rd and 4 from the 49 for the White Buffaloes now. About midfield is where they are. There's a high snap over the head, and Barajas giving chase. He covers it up, and what an unfortunate mistake for Madras. A flag comes out, though.
4: Yeah, so it looks like it's going to be an unsportsmanlike roughing the quarterback. After he already covered the ball, somebody went diving on him. You can't be doing that, no matter how exciting the game is.
3: Right, and that would actually work in Madras' favor and be somewhat of a blessing instead of a curse. And so here comes the call from the referee, and it is unsportsmanlike conduct. It is a penalty on Phoenix, and it's a big one. It's a 15-yard penalty.
4: So I'm assuming it'll be
3: from the
4: spot of the foul is what it's looking like.
3: So who is that picked up the yellow flag, handed it to the ref?
4: Oh, I'm not too sure. No, sometimes they're helping the refs. And you're going to get a little bit of brownie.
3: That was actually kind of cool. You don't see that a whole lot. So they get back most of the yards in this, Neil. Now it puts them at 3rd and 4 from the 49-yard line.
4: Yeah, so they were at a third. Actually, they were at a 3rd and 4. They got to change it. It looks like a 3rd and 6 now is what I'm assuming. So they're back to about 4th and 7.
3: Okay, so they lose the down. Okay.
4: So it looks like they're just bringing out the punt team.
3: Yep, again. And so that'll be Mr. Manny Barajas with the boot. And going way back there is Calhoun, right?
4: Yes, it is, number 2.
3: So, and there's the kick. It goes just to the left of Calhoun, but he takes it and he slips to the ground. Another good stroke of luck for the White Buffaloes down at the 22. And yeah. So while they change sides of the field here, you're listening to Madras High School Football on KWS. So we'll keep it right here, though. They're going to be set to play and ready to go here in just a moment. And the bad part about this game, though, with a minute left in the first quarter, it's 21-0, and Phoenix is on top.
4: Yeah, so Phoenix came to play. Madras is getting caught on their heels a little bit. They were fired up on their first defensive possession or defensive field take. They did get that pick six. Dre Plazola was on the field. He grabbed the pick six out of the air and was had a gleam of hope for Madras' offense to take over.
3: So Trey Castile and his team with a lot of energy early on in this game. He's back in the shotgun for a first and 10. Down there around the 14, and it's a give and go up around the right-hand side and brought to the ground after about a 5-6 yard game is number 21, new number. That is Bryce Mulder, another senior.
4: So Bryce Mulder, he's got the head cover on his helmet. There's a couple of them, actually.
3: That, and he's also not as tall as the rest of his team. Right?
4: Yeah, a little bit, yes.
3: trots to the sideline, so.
4: Yes, for what he lacks in his height, he's making up for his speed and able to drive forward. He's got a good 6 yards on that run.
3: He basically ducked under the Madras defense, and so it'll be second and short now. Second and three from the 29-yard line for the Phoenix Pirates. As Castile back in the shotgun, there's the snap. Goes right to him. This time, long pass down the right-hand side, well overthrown, intended for Landon Hudson again. And so if it worked once, why not try it again? This time did not work, though. The pass goes incomplete.
4: Yeah, so Phoenix has a lefty quarterback, which you don't really see all too often, but nonetheless, number one, Castile, the quarterback, does have quite the arm. He just tends to overthrow his receiver sometimes.
3: And his passes are, I know we haven't seen a lot of passing from Barajas, who pretty much throws basically on a rope on a very horizontal pattern. The Phoenix quarterback, not so much. He likes to throw up the rainbows, which could be trouble. Oh, and there's he drew the White Buffalo defense offline with the hurry up kind of clap, snap the ball deal. Yes. And so it'll be a 5-yard penalty. So Madras White Buffaloes give them 5 for free and give up a first down in the process.
4: Yeah, so first set of downs and moving the sticks for the Phoenix Pirates, drawing the offsides from the defensive front is what it's looking like. Going with the hard count, you know, when you're that close to a first down marker, you do what you can. you work in those little tricks.
3: You do indeed. And so just watching the band setup, looks like they're going to set up the whole drum kit and a keyboard and guitar right next to us, Neil.
4: Oh, wow.
3: Hello, neighbors. Here we go. Back to the live action, though. First and 10.

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3: And we're back here at Stampede Stadium. We are being serenaded a little bit by the keyboard right outside our press box. We got the Madras band. They set up the keyboard. They set up the drum. And Phoenix is coming back onto the field on offense. The score 21-0. Phoenix leading over the Madras White Buffaloes on Friday Night Lights here at Stampede Stadium.
0: I believe that keyboard player, I met him last year. I believe that's Janaea Fry's son. I could be wrong about that, though. So here we go. The second quarter now underway, and Phoenix with the ball, second and 11. And a bad snap picked up in a hurry by the quarterback, Castillo, and he'll have to just safely trot out of bounds. That could have been disastrous for Phoenix.
3: Yeah, that could have spelled disaster for them as a drop snap. A little bit of motion going on in the backfield. Kind of caused a little bit of a distraction, I think, for the quarterback as the snap came through. But nonetheless, they lost 5 yards, so Madras gets a little bit of help on that one.
0: And so, you know, when it comes to pep band season, you indoor fans, please take note, the Madras High School band now has their own uniforms. As we return to live action here, we'll describe them in a minute. It's third down and long for the Pirates. Third and 15 from the 29-yard line. There's a low snap this time, but it's handled. And now in the backfield, getting scrambled around. Quarterback has to go way back in the backfield, getting chased. And a nice block to free him up. Quarterback still on his feet at the 25, and he gets it upfield to about the 40. What a miracle play for Phoenix there, but whistles.
3: Yes.
0: No flags, though.
3: Yeah, no flags. There's a couple of possible block in the backs, but you know, what do I know? I'm not an official with a white hat calling the things.
0: Right.
3: What do I know? I'm just up here in the press box.
0: What I will say is the quarterback ran about 25 yards backwards and then about another 20 yards forward before he actually threw the ball for a gain, but it still wasn't good enough for a first down. It'll be fourth down and 5 yards.
3: So I'm assuming that they will be sending out their punt team for the first time this game. So back to punt for them will be number 47, which is Luis Ochoa, the senior kicker, who has quite the boot. And we'll see how their punt kicks go.
0: Right. And Pozzola is standing about there at the 25. The punter looks like he's going to give it a pretty good ride just by looking at the warm-ups. But and now, but not enough personnel on the field. They're running in a player late. And now whistles and flags. Delay of game?
3: Yep, so it's going to be a delay of game again.
0: Yes, it is.
3: Yeah, so I've seen the far side ref making the call. But nonetheless, it'll drive them back more. It'll give Madras better field positioning to receive the punt. Let's see how well Ochoa does for Phoenix on punting, because his kickoffs have been very short and intentionally short just to keep him away from Pozzola and Harrington in the backfield, deep back on kickoffs, but also probably on an onside attempt as well. It's kind of, you know, just my thinking on how that's going. But we're 23 seconds into the second quarter, and here comes the Pirates back onto the field. Back to receive for Madras will be number 15, Dre Plazola, and kick for Phoenix is Ochoa, number 47.
0: So it'll still be fourth and 5. That from the 39-yard line is where they spot the ball. And Dre Plazola now standing still back at the 25-yard line, still walking back there, now about the 20-yard line. He'll be working left to right on the dial. There's the snap. It's high, and it's a good boot in the air, and puts it way back there. Plazola grabs it and is met immediately by 3 Phoenix defenders who got back there quickly. Actually, 4 of them, Neil.
3: Yeah, so that big, long lob kick from Phoenix really put Madras back at the 25-yard line. That was a good, 45-yard kick.
0: I wonder if Plazola is now second-guessing that. Maybe he might have been better just let that one roll on by.
3: I don't know about that one.
0: No? Okay. Good call. Catching it.
3: Yep, catching it. Maybe just fair catch.

0: Bearcats.
1: Bearcats would have been a better play.
2: At least kind of keep him a little bit more of a safety concern as well.
1: So with the White Buffaloes with the ball, they got an opportunity here. First and 10 from their own 28. As Julian Barajas gets the snap, turns the give to Coda, spins around. Oh, and he slipped after he missed that, made the first defender miss the tackle. He slipped and fell to the ground. Otherwise, he maybe would have got some pretty decent yards out of that.
2: Yeah, so able to duck and dodge that initial contact from the defender who was blitzing. Phoenix has been sending the kitchen sink all night. They have a four-man front up front. Actually, no. Yeah, it's a four-man front sending the two linebackers to cause and disrupt the play. It's been working so far.
1: I will say, it's been a little humid lately. There's been some moisture in the air overnight, and when the sun goes down, that's when the field starts to get a little bit slick out there. It is a nice field, though, and I wonder if visiting teams say the same thing about our field. It's lush. It's a second down and 15 for the White Buffaloes, now on the 23-yard line, and they're showing blitz, and here they come. This time, Barajas gets the pass off, and it is good for 5-6 yards past the original line to gain, and that'll put him with the shorter field.
2: It looks like there's a flag in the backfield now. It looks like it could be a roughing the personal foul, roughing the passer is kind of what I'm going to assume the call will be.
1: You know, and that's one of the dangers of bringing the blitz. That time you've seen him just crowding the line. There's five or six of them. And yes, it is indeed. And this is going to give Madras
2: the White Buffalo first down.
1: I was going to say good field position because they're walking this thing all the way up to the 49-yard line, Neil, which is a
2: White Buffalo first down.
1: There we go.
2: So they're going to be approaching midfield with the biggest gain they've had so far. So that would look like a big penalty.
1: That was a monster penalty indeed. And so they... Well, the refs have to even go far back there to get the laundry picked up from the field. So, Madras now, first and 10, midfield at the 49-yard line. Making some progress on this drive early in the second quarter. It's still 21-0, though. Phoenix on top. Madras trying to put something on the board. And there is the snap and a handoff to Cotto, who's now found his way through. And the ball comes loose, picked up by the Pirates, and taken down at the 35-yard line. And as soon as Cotto got popped there, Neil, the ball came up out of his arms, and there was a defender right there to snatch it out of the air.
2: So I think Madras is trying to say that the ball runner was down, Cotto was down, but nonetheless, the official call is that Phoenix is going to be taken over on a fumble is what it's looking like. So a shimmer of hope for Madras' offense kind of comes crumbling down as a fumble happens. Phoenix was right there to grab, which was number four, which is Landon Hudson, who's able to get it, turn and burn on the outside of the field and make way up the field.
1: And so with that, it'll be Phoenix now with the first and 10 on the Madras 33. Good field position for the visitors. And a 21-0 cushion over the White Buffaloes. You're listening to Friday Night Football on KWSO. There is the snap looking downfield, and now the quarterback pulls it down and tucks it under, gets it up there about 8 yards before he's put on the ground is Castile. With the carry that time.
2: Which almost seemed like a botched play for Phoenix, but the quarterback keeping his head on swivel, keeping his situational awareness up and tuned, he was able to get positive yardage for the Phoenix Pirates on that far side of the field, just deciding to tuck the ball and run downfield.
1: It officially goes 7 yards on the play, and it'll be a second and 3 now from the 26-yard line. So far, Phoenix has scored on a long run by the quarterback, a long pass by the quarterback, and a punt return.
2: So they blow the ball dead. We'll see what is going to be happening.
1: And we'll wait for the ref's call. There's a holding call on Phoenix, so that'll back them up now.
2: Actually, it looked like there's too many field.
1: Either way, it's a 5-yard penalty. And so that'll give them a little bit more turf they'll have to deal with. It'll be second and 8 now from the 31-yard line. There's the snap out of shotgun. It's low, and a pass downfield in the corner, and this one's overthrown and just past the outstretched hands of the intended receiver. That is Landon Hudson again, and that's the same play they scored on early in the first quarter.
2: Yeah, and they've made some great field advantage from that play as well, or field moving from that play. But, you know, Magic really should be watching Landon Hudson no matter which side of the field he is on, because he has been the only receiver that Castile has been going to on those long passes.
1: And, yeah, indeed, somewhat one-dimensional in regards to passing the ball. And so here we go. Back to action. It'll be 3rd and 8 now for the Pirates on the 31-yard line. So they're not really making any progress on this drive. There's a handoff. No, it's quarterback keeper running around the right-hand edge. He'll get chased out of bounds near the line-to-gain marker, but not, it's not going to be enough yards. He's going to be about 2 or 3 yards short there. It'll be bring up 4th and short from about the 26-yard line, it appears.
2: Yeah, so when you're in this about field placement, this is just go for it on the 4th down, and that's what I'm saying.
1: So what you're saying is this is 4 down territory.
2: Yeah, 4 down, go for it territory. Phoenix has been shown that they can move the ball, whether it's in the air or on the ground, and Madras is going to have to watch the ball because they could draw them off sides.
1: And so here we go. We'll see what happens here on the 4th and short. Phoenix going to go for it. The ball is on the 26-yard line for the Pirates. They're in the shotgun. Oh, and there's movements, and, well, nothing like giving them a free gift of a first down instead of making them work for it. And so that'll be a penalty on the White Buffaloes and the short yards.
2: Yeah, so Magis kind of shooting themselves in the foot when it comes to these penalties, whether it's on them or they cause them. Magis is having a lot of trouble watching the ball. They are listening to the hard count more than they are actually using their visual, what they should be using to watch the ball. And they are having trouble, and they are having a hard time. That gives the Pirates a first down and fresh set of downs as they are approaching the 20-yard line, approaching scoring territory is kind of what I'm calling it as well.
1: I had to do it, Neil. I had to turn on lights because I wasn't able to see my paper anymore. And there is the snap. And it's this one right there.
2: Oh, okay.
1: There's the snap, and I missed the play. Because we're still getting used to new equipment here, but it's okay. It is a first down for the Pirates.
2: And it's a flag.
1: And a flag.
2: First down and a flag. We'll see what happens.
1: And so they are talking about it there with two team splits. You're listening to Madras High School Football. It's a nice little Friday night. Temperatures not too cool quite yet. We are expecting some rain in the forecast tomorrow, though. And that'll set up a rather nice week early on next week, and then the temperatures will gradually increase. But for a fact, Monday and Tuesday look like gorgeous fall weathers with temperatures in the mid-70s there.
2: Yeah, so great, great time of year. Some people call it fall. Some of us call it football season. Some of us call it hunting season. Some of us call it just autumn.
1: I call it salmon season.
2: I call it the best time of the year.
1: There you go. For me, though, salmon is any time season, but particularly in the fall, we got a lot of coho running up the rivers right now. And you fishermen that might be tuned in know exactly what I'm talking about. Buoy 10, anybody? Buoy 10? Anyway, there is a kind of a lengthy delay in play here for the first time. The clock has stopped at 8:52 as the referees are working it out. And there is the call now. This will be a penalty on Phoenix, and that'll back them up. And it looks like a pretty big penalty as they're backing up a good distance, 15 yards it does appear.
2: Yeah, it kind of looked like a personal foul call is what I'm assuming. So 15 yards for the Pirates as they back them all the way up to the 36-yard line. Yep, so 36-yard line, the ball's on 21. 21 plus 15, 36.
1: There you go. Your math is true and correct. And so Phoenix sputtering a little bit on this drive as they haven't really the first couple opportunities. And so 1st and 25, though, is the down in distance and on the 36-yard line, and they're still, they hammer it over, and the clock has been stuck at 8:52 since forever, and now we're finally back to action. Here we go. It is Castillo under center, and the low snap, the give to the man running up the window middle. That is that number 25, Aiden Cook?
2: Yep, Aiden Cook, number 25 for the, I almost want to say Pittsburgh Pirates, but I know it's not the Pittsburgh, it's the Phoenix Pirates. But number 25, a physical runner for the offense for the Phoenix Pirates, and they drove the ball up what looked to be 6 yards just on a run play. 6 yards on a run is a fantastic gain any standpoint, really.
1: I would say Pittsburgh Pirates, if they were dressed in the same road uniforms as the Houston Texans.
2: And if they were a football team.
1: Oh, yeah. There we go. There's also that. Third and 19, though. Third and long. After a series of a few penalties, ball now at the 30-yard line for the Pirates. They're working right to left on your radio, and there's a long snap, and rolling out of the backfield goes their quarterback downfield, overthrows his man, pass intended for Calhoun. Castillo made it kind of look easy, rolled out to his left, but the pass goes incomplete. Now it'll be 4th and 19. What do you do here, Neil?
2: You know, 4th and 19, especially if you're this deep on the side of the field, I would say you still go for it. You got a quarterback that can throw. You got the one receiver that they've been going to all night that can get downfield. You got offense that can cause diversion to create room for that receiver to get that far downfield. And Magis has been caught on their heels when they go to Hudson.
1: I say test your place kicker skill. It's only be a 40-yard. From there,
2: so 50. It's like Phoenix is calling a timeout.
1: Okay, so while they take a timeout, we will too. It's 21-0. The visitors on top. 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
2: I'll go 27. And we're back here at Stampede Stadium. The score 21-0. The visiting Phoenix Pirates on top over the Madras White Buffaloes. The ball on the 30-yard line. It is a 4th and 19. Phoenix on the Madras 30-yard line, going right to left on your radio dial.
1: So 19 yards is pretty gutsy to try to come up with. It's a pretty decent distance. Let's see what Phoenix got here. They got three receivers on the left. They're out of the shotgun. Castillo. There is the snap, looking downfield all the way. Now rolling out to his right, fires all the way down in the corner, and this one goes incomplete. And the White Buffaloes catch a break. It'll be a turnover on downs, and the White Buffaloes will take over on the 30, Neil.
2: So a turnover on downs as Madras kept Phoenix from getting way downfield. They sent every defender back down there to provide the pass coverage on the offense, and they did a great job as the pass got overthrown because he really didn't have anywhere to throw. He just kind of threw it up on a Hail Mary type of throw.
1: I think they were also listening to me about them rainbow passes, because that one was a little more horizontal than the previous, I don't know, 4 or 5 passes. So here come the White Buffaloes, working left to right on your radio dial, out of the shotgun, an opportunity to do something here, get some points on the board. Julian Barajas, and a flag comes out, and there's movement defensively. Hard to tell, though, if they were drawn offline or if they encroached, and the referee's facing the wrong way for encroachment.
2: False start on the offense. Oh, no. So Madras kind of shooting themselves in the foot after doing a great defensive stop. Having a turnover on downs, it brings it a 1st and 15 from the 25, their own 25-yard line.
1: Okay, so tripped over a little shoelace there. No big deal. You just cinch it up and move forward. Here we go. 1st and long, 1st and 15 from the 25 now for Madras. And there is more whistles stopping the play.
2: Timeout.
1: And timeout being called by Madras. And so Coach McConnell wants a few moments to talk it over with his team, and that'll give us an opportunity to take a break as well. 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We'll be back after this 30-second break.
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2: Back here at Stampede Stadium as a Madras called a timeout. The score 21-0. The visiting Phoenix Pirates leading over the Madras White Buffaloes with 7:38 left here in the first half of play. Madras coming back up to the line of scrimmage with Barajas going into the shotgun formation, is what it's looking like this time.
1: All righty. First 15. Here we go. Whistles blown. The time clock about to get back into motion. Man, there is the snap. Barajas fires over the middle. Oh, and he had a man. And a flag comes out in the secondary there, and the pass intended for Harrington. First time tonight, I think he's thrown Harrington's way, but really, to be fair, it's really the first time he's had time to throw to Harrington.
2: Yeah, so the front line probably kind of worked out what they need to be doing, giving Barajas a little bit more time to get the ball off and get a pass in the air.
1: And so the flag came out in the secondary, and what I mean by that is well past it, but not in the backfield this time. So the ref picks it up. There is the call from the referee, and this will be, did they wave it off?
2: Nope, they're walking off the yardage, so that's a 10-yard penalty.
1: 10-yard penalty, so something happened back there.
2: Yeah, so maybe pass interference is kind of what I'm assuming. I didn't really see what
1: could have been holding as well, defensive holding.
2: Which is kind of a hard thing to draw.
1: Okay, man, so here we go. And nonetheless, it's first and five now for the White Buffaloes on the 35-yard line. And they send a man in motion to the left this time. There's the snap. Pitch to Coda. This time shakes past the first man. Now trying to get around the corner. Slows up, and he'll get tackled out of bounds at about the 37-yard line. A good gain for the White Buffaloes.
2: Yeah, so a nice little few-yard gain gets them closer as it brings it to a second and what looks to be about maybe a 2.5 to 3-yarder. But the quarterback keeper option play on that is kind of what it seemed like. The man in motion didn't really cause as much of a distraction as they were hoping, sending Sam Wilson bolting across the opposite side of the field.
1: And so here we go. It'll be second and three from the 37. Madras on the move here in the second quarter. 6:48 left to go. They have a 21-0 deficit, though. They're trying to get something on the board. Julian Barajas in the shotgun. There's the snap, turn around to give to Coda this time. And this time he finds a little hole in the seam towards the right-hand side there. And he'll get a couple yards out of it.
2: Yeah, so a little bit of a chippy action is kind of what it seems like down on the field. But, you know, the game's getting intense. Players are getting fired up. So it's going to bring a third and short. A third and long one, I think that's what.
1: And of note, Phoenix has not blitzed for three consecutive plays now. And this allowing Julian Barajas a little bit of time to do something with the ball there. And so as they bring up their team to the line, it'll be third and short, third and one from the 39-yard line for Madras. 3 feet to go to the line to gain. And there's the give to, I don't know that if that was Coda per se, but they do get stacked up in the backfield there. It'll be a loss of a few yards.
2: Yeah, so that'll bring a Madras fourth and what looks to be about a 4-yard. Yeah, so a 3-yard loss on that one. So bring a fourth and 4 yards. So I'm assuming that they'll bring out the punt team on this one.
1: Yeah, Coach McConnell, fairly conservative in his play calling and not wanting to, you know, any kind of disastrous thing to happen. And there's a timeout. And so while they take a timeout, we will take yet another timeout. You're listening to Madras High School Football on KWS. So your score is 21-0. Visitors on top. We'll be back after this 30-second break.
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2: And we're back here at Stampede Stadium. The score 21-0, the visiting Phoenix Pirates over the Madras White Buffaloes on this Friday Night Lights action. I'm Neil Morningale here with the Will Man, Will Robbins. You know, we'd like to thank you for tuning in to KWSO, whichever way that may be, whether it's the old school, on the radio waves, on our new app, or on our website, KWSO.org, or any other streaming apps that broadcast KWSO.
1: All right, so Madras with a 4th-and-3. They send the punt team out after the timeout. And there is the snap, and Manny Barajas gives it a powerful boot, picked up at the 35, and now if the ball's loose on the ground, Madras has it at the 34-yard line.
2: You know, oh.
1: Wait. That. Yes, they do.
2: Yeah, so fumble on that, a dropped a punt, but nonetheless, it was Devin Super this time back to kick for Madras.
1: Oh, so interesting.
2: A different boot, a good change kind of caused this play disruption, I think. So Madras is going to take over with great field position on the Phoenix 36-yard line, I think.
1: All after a muffed punt, and that ball got kicked around a couple times before the White Buffalo landed on it. So it'll be 1st-and-10 in Phoenix territory. 1st-and-10 on the 36-yard line. And so Madras coming up with a strong defensive play. And with 5:10 here in the third quarter, is on the move again. And so here we go. It is Julian Barajas takes the snap out of the shotgun. He's hit in the backfield, and there's a long pass. He tries to get it to Harrington, and just out of the outreached hands of Harrington, down around the 10-yard line, and why not try it? This time, though, Barajas had some time to throw, Neil.
2: Yeah, so Barajas did have a little bit of time to throw, but he was met pretty hard in his backswing, I guess you can call it. But as soon as he brought the ball up to his ear hole to launch it downfield, he was able to get it off, but he was met pretty hard by the blitzing Pirate middle linebacker.
1: Yeah, the solo blitzer this time, and that's a little bit of a difference. Instead of bringing, as you like to say, the kitchen sink, they've been limiting their rushers to just one or two. It'll be 2nd down now from the 36-yard line for the White Buffaloes. And back in the shotgun, Barajas, this time to give to Coda, inching his way up forward and gets back to the original line to gain. I'm not sure if he got much further. If he did, he got maybe lost a half a yard.
2: Yeah, so he lost about half a step is kind of what it seems like on that play. So that brings a 3rd and 11 for them on this drive. Just about 4.5 minutes left here in the first half of play. The score 21-0, the visiting Phoenix Pirates on top over the Madras White Buffaloes. Thank you for tuning in. KWSO, I'm Neil Morningale here with the Will Man, Will Robbins.
1: His eye, as I like to say. Here we go, back to live action. The White Buffaloes with a 3rd and 11 from the 37-yard line as Barajas now rolls out to his left, and he gets hammered. The ball comes loose. Phoenix has it.
2: Oh, Barajas was hit hard by the outside linebacker blitzing hard. It was number 8, which is Colleen.
1: Is it fair to say he got planted? Because they are really excited and revved up over there on the Phoenix sideline.
2: Yeah, he got planted hard. I feel for you down there, Barajas. Our quarterback, our only quarterback, if he goes down, I don't know what Madras' backup plan is going to be.
1: I didn't talk about that with Coach McConnell prior to the game. I'm sure he does have a backup plan. Somebody down there knows how to throw.
2: If not, they could
1: Put you in.
2: direct snap to the runner and call again.
1: And so McConnell actually played quarterback, Neil, when you played.
2: Yeah, he was my quarterback for a couple of years, and he was a great quarterback.
1: And there we go, first and 10. Oh, and there's a mishandled ball in the backfield. Madras has it again. A fumble, and the White Buffaloes have recovered after a mishandled pitch in the backfield. And so, and that once again will rev everybody up.
2: Yeah, so Madras, the home crowd getting fired up, the cheer squad's getting fired up, the band's getting fired up. We're getting fired up here on the KWSO press box, but nonetheless, Madras going to take over on a fumble recovery. Hopefully, Brajas got a little bit of the rest, a little bit of a breather that he needed, especially after getting planted hard by Saleem.
1: They didn't even bother to dig a hole. They made him dig it. All with the shoulder pad or so. Anyway, so look, everybody's got the attention of the keyboard player who's just, and you know, the kid's pretty good, man. I'm not gonna. It's like jamming over here. Okay, back to football. First and 10 from the 42.
2: Going on, huh?
1: Yeah, no, not back to football. Just kidding.
2: Back to a timeout is kind of what it's looking like. A timeout called by Madras.
1: Okay, well, with that timeout, we'll once again go to a quick break. 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We'll be back in 30 seconds.
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2: And we're back here at Stampede Stadium as Madras called a quick timeout as we're drawing close to the end of the first half of play. Just under 4 minutes left. The score 21-0. Phoenix Pirates leading your hometown Madras White Buffaloes, but it's been exciting the last couple of minutes. I do believe we've been in the second quarter for I don't know how long.
1: Quite a while now.
2: But nonetheless, fumble recoveries left and right, scores on punt returns, no drop passes. It's been a heck of a second quarter.
1: And so now the White Buffaloes have themselves a first and 10 after the fumble recovery, the ball at the 42-yard line. And Phoenix a little buffaloed right now, not really knowing what to think there. And there is the snap. It is a give to Cota, who spins around and picks up a couple yards. A nice-looking run right up the middle by Isaiah Cota.
2: Yeah, so he's able to spin out of the tackle and kind of lean forward for, if they gave him forward progress, it'd be a yard. But I don't think they'll give it to him. I think they'll give it to where his knee went down. So the white hat is talking to somebody. I'm not too sure what's going on is what it's looking like from the KWSO press box. What do we know?
1: Well, as long as the white hat isn't talking to the ugly blue hats, I do not mind. And anybody that listens to the morning routine knows exactly what I'm talking about there. We are back to live action, though, here at Madras High School. After the no-gainer, it's second and 10 for the White Buffaloes. This time, Barajas comes underneath out of the center and gets it upfield to Harrington for the first time tonight.
2: Yes.
1: And I believe, Neil, it is close.
2: Yeah, so it is very close to a first down. It looks like it'll be just short by about half a yard. But going to Harrington for the first time, they did try to go to him in a passing play after a timeout. This last time they called a timeout, so they kind of worked out the little quirks in that play. They managed to get the ball to Harrington as he comes flying across on his slant.
1: Wait, look what's happening here, Neil.
2: And it's a White Buffalo first down. It's a delayed first down.
1: It is. The refs came in late and adjusted the ball, gave them like a little extra 5 inches that they needed. So now it'll be first and 10. The sticks aren't helping me. Another pass over to the outside to Harrington, and this one is caught.
2: It's going to be a short for a first down. So it's going to be a gain of possible 6 yards.
1: And I don't know if we lost one of the flag guys across the way or what happened over there, but
2: They're just kind of sashaying.
1: The forward flag was down, so really couldn't tell what was going on there. Either way, it is now a 2nd and 4 for the White Buffaloes. They ball into Phoenix territory. Good field position for Madras. With the ball spotted at the 27-yard line, it'll be 2nd and 4 from there.
2: So Madras making some great forward progress on this offensive drive as Brajas, he's able to kind of collect himself after getting planted really hard on their last possession.
1: And so here we go. Out of the shotgun again is Mr. Brajas. And oh, my goodness, he got... got nailed again, this time by a big number. What is that? Big number 9 in the backfield. That is Islas Elias.
2: Actually, they're putting Plazola in as quarterback right now. Oh. So Plazola's in the taking the snaps, giving Brajas a breather, I do believe, because he needs it, is kind of what it looks like.
1: Yeah, as long as he's not on his back and, you know, being tended to. He's just maybe a little dehydrated. I don't know. Hard to tell from up here, because we're so far up here, top of the stadium.
2: Looks like he's talking to the physical therapist for the time being, but hope all is well with Barajas. But Plazola stepping in to take the snaps for him.
1: And so here we go. It is Plazola now, fires downfield, has a man. It's Harrington, and oh, he just misses him. Throw it a little bit short underneath Harrington there on the near sideline.
2: Yeah, so a little bit short and just out of reach for Harrington way down the sideline. Plazola probably hasn't really played quarterback much since he is a freshman, as he is a – what year is Plazola now?
1: And the Madras quarterback actually looks to be fine. It looks like they're tending to a bloody nose down there on the sideline. So, and but, you know, that is likely to happen when you get face planted that many times into the turf.
2: When you're getting hit hard, it does a number on you. So, Plazola's stepping in. He's doing a great job trying to get a forward momentum for Madras. Maybe we'll see Plazola just doing the quarterback keeper.
1: There you go. Who knows what we'll see. It's 4th and 12. We're going to have to see something here. Plazola now will take it under center. And here we go with the snap. That also answers our question, who will throw the ball? And Plazola sets up to pass again, and this time he has to tuck it in, and a flag comes out in the backfield there. And that's usually an indicator of holding, but we'll wait to see, wait for the official call.
2: Yeah, we'll wait, because what do we know up here? So we'll wait for the white hat to make his official call, and he's facing towards the Madras direction.
1: And we're still in the second quarter with 27 seconds left to play here. Coming up at halftime will be an exhibition of the Jefferson County 6th grade football team, I believe they said, right?
2: Yeah, so they'll do a 10-minute scrimmage during halftime.
1: And so, looking forward to that.
2: So it looks like it's just going to be a turnover on downs.
1: Yeah, that's interesting. Interesting call there. Okay, so there we go. It's Phoenix with the ball and 27 seconds to work with.
2: Yeah, my imagination is that they're going to go to the air. They're sending Landon. They're sending Hudson downfield.
1: And there they go, streaking downfield. They actually go underneath and towards the sidelines here.
2: So
1: and
2: Calhoun.
1: Step out of bounds with 20 seconds to go.
2: Yeah, so again, short passes, get out of bounds, short pass, get out of bounds. Maybe try to get in field goal range for them, maybe.
1: Maybe. That's a long way to go from here. It'll be 2nd and 2 from the 45. Legitimately for field goal, they'd
2: get to at least a 25.
1: Yeah, at least. And that's still a pretty decent.
2: That'd be pushing it for the kicker.
1: Maybe I was going to say 15 or 20-yard line would give them a pretty good cushion there. But we'll see. There's still 20 seconds to work with here as they bring them up to the line again. This time they'll send 3 receivers out over on the far side over to the right. Got one man on the near side here. Wide receiver, quarterback in the shotgun. Castile rolls out to his right, fires, and had a man and lost a man. Pass goes incomplete. That'll keep the clock from moving at 13 seconds, but it'll also bring up 3rd down, 3rd and short Phoenix.
2: Yep, 3rd and short for them. 13 seconds left here in the first half of play. They are looking to put more, get more on the board so they can go into halftime at a very leading cushion But you know what? Magus will answer the call and do the best that they can to keep that from happening.
1: So third and two is your down and distance. It's Phoenix with the ball, right to left on your radio dial. 13 seconds left to go here in the first half of play. Phoenix on top, 21 to nothing as they set up, take it out of the shotgun again. Three receivers, then this time firing down to his left and well overthrown. Little bump and run being played down there between the Madras defender. That is number, that's Vibbert, right? No. Yep,
2: number five.
1: Number five, that is Shirtcliffe. Liam Shirtcliffe with the defense there, and the pass intended for number 15, Marik Morris, one of their rare juniors.
2: Yeah, so we'll
1: be fourth and short.
2: New name to announce. So fourth and two at almost midfield for
1: 6 seconds left, though.
2: So enough time for one more play is what I'm assuming.
1: And Madras have sent four deep, five deep. So they are defending the long Hail Mary kind of play here. They only send one man rush. They give it. It's a run up the middle, the right side, and scampering out of bounds and running the clock out at the same time because number 25, that is Aiden Cook. And that'll do it for the first half here at Madras High School, where the Phoenix Pirates, the visitors, built a 21 lead on the Madras White Buffaloes.
2: Yeah, so all first half, it's been actually most of the first quarter.
1: Yeah, first quarter was all Phoenix, and then they sputtered on offense there in the second half, or second quarter, rather. Credit to the White Buffaloes, a couple timely defensive fumble recoveries and the like, and so that gave Madras a couple advantages. They just couldn't quite pull the trigger all the way through and get the yards necessary to get some kind of score on the board. And so that's where we're at here at the halftime. 21 to nothing is your score. 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So we will be back after this 12-minute break.
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4: Today, Word with a Champ is in Sheridan, Wyoming at the Don King Day's 38th rendition of a competition that features polo, single steer roping, and ranch bronc riding. And a Wyoming tradition to hear a big band in the background, country music, swing dance. It's all Western, no doubt. One of my favorite things in life has been roaming Wyoming. And in doing so, I met a pickup man for Harry Bold by the name of Paul Brugman. The late, great Paul Brugman was one of the best ever. And it's our pleasure to introduce Colt to Native Voice One Radio Network, Paul's son. Hello, Colt Brugman. Welcome to the show.
7: Hello, Randy Buck Taylor.
4: It's good to see you, partner. Roaming Wyoming is a good time because of the cowboys and the people. Would you share with us what you're doing today and how you did and about your horses?
7: Well, we're at Don King Day's, Bighorn, Wyoming, on the polo field. And in the second round, he went second in the second round, and I was pretty proud because the horse I trained, you know, of course I rode today's Where's My Brand, and then the guy that won first today was Paul Fornstrom, and he was riding a horse I raised and trained. So they both wear the Shank and Rowell spur brand on their hip, and so I'm kind of proud of that.
4: Well, you should be. You know, single steer roping is a traditional art that not a lot of people know about. Would you describe it and what the difference is in this event for the horses and why they have to be so accountable and so good in this event?
7: In this event, of course, it's one cowboy against a steer. You go rope a steer and put a trip on him and then tie him down. And when you leave your horse, you're usually going 25 miles an hour. So that horse has to stop in about 15 feet and stay on the end of it. And here at Don King Days, we're in a 40-acre polo field, no fences. So you got to have a lot of faith in your horse when you leave there. And he's got to stand out there and let you tie the steer stone still. And he's got to keep tension on the rope. So it's kind of a cowboy's event. I think it's one of the original events, that and bronc riding. And it has a long tradition, 125 years in the PRCA. So I'm pretty proud of love it, you know, and it's something that I could do after I quit riding bucking horses. Even, you know, I'm in my 50s now, but I can still rope, and it's horsemanship and roping skill and tying, so it's a pretty cowboy event.
4: Well, I'm mighty proud of Colt. I've always been a big fan, of course, of his dad, who picked me up back in the day when I was riding bucking horses, and I was a coach at the University of Wyoming, a technique coach, and I got Colt on his first bucking horse, and two times he went to the college finals riding bareback bucking horses, two times in the bull riding, four times in the bronc riding, and now a single steer roping Pendleton champ. Yeah. And that's no dress rehearsal, Colt. I'm really proud of that buckle you wear, brother.
7: Yeah, Pendleton is my favorite rodeo, and to win the legacy there in the steer roping was an honor, you know, and it was, I give a lot of credit to the horse I had at the time. I had trained a horse named Augustus McRae, and he was a great horse, made the short round in 21 and ended up winning the legacy and getting a Pendleton buckle, which I wear every day. And the only buckle I'd probably trade that for might be a Cheyenne buckle, but I ain't 100% sure. But yeah, you did put me on my very first bareback horse at the University of Wyoming, and then I ended up going to the college finals twice in the bareback riding. So thank you very much for that, Randy.
4: Oh, you're welcome. I'm as proud of that as if I got something accomplished. And I know a lot of our people that are listening are mentors, and always trying to recruit youngsters to do different things. And you know, the single steer roping, back in the day, Will Rogers, the late, great, the real Cherokee cowboy, was a famous man in newspaper and articles and on radio in the time of the Depression, where he was a comedian, but true, honest cowboy off a working ranch, and he inspired the nation with laughter.
7: Yeah.
4: And with humor. But it goes back to Indian country with ponies and horses. And it's fun to see today. And you've been president of the Wyoming Steer Roping Association. Can you share with us something that you have learned along your way that can inspire people our age or the kids listening to be a horseman, or maybe pick up something that they haven't done or be the best that they can be?
7: Yeah, you know, roping steers and being around these people, this is probably the best part of rodeo. And all I can say is, you know, what I appreciate about steer ropers is people being good, honest cowboys that live by their word. And I think that's probably the best part of it, is being around these men.
4: You speak it so well and so true. Colt Bergman, I'm so proud of you. It's good to see you today. God bless you and have success, partner. Thank you for your time.
7: Thank you, Randy, my friend.
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9: This is Our Living Lands, and I'm Jill Freitas. Data centers have become a flashpoint across the country, and as Indigenous lands are increasingly involved, tribal communities are taking action. KUNR's Kat Fulwider has more from Nevada.
10: The waters of the Truckee River flow through Reno on a sweltering summer afternoon. The headwaters that begin in Tahoe flow all the way to Pyramid Lake, home of the Pyramid Lake Paiute tribe. This region is also the only place where the endangered kiwi suckerfish is found, a species that is tied to the tribe's identity.
11: Our people are known as the Kiwi Tekuta, we're the kiwi eaters.
10: That's Autumn Harry, Pyramid Lake Paiute tribal member and co-founder of the Water Over Data Alliance. It's an indigenous-led group opposing data center construction in the Truckee River watershed.
11: We've been really focused on education and educating the community about like how data centers specifically impact indigenous communities and how it still is a form of land theft and water theft.
10: Harry points to history. Her people know all too well about what happens when water is siphoned off upstream.
11: We were impacted by Derby Dam in the early 1900s, and that was the first water theft that we had experienced because of colonization.
10: As more data centers get approved, Harry's concern focuses on Pyramid Lake.
11: My big question is, where is that water coming from, and how is that going to impact the endangered and threatened fish species that are within the lake?
10: Pyramid Lake Paiute Tribal Chairman Stephen Wadsworth says their community has been fighting for water sovereignty for years.
12: Nevada is very much the Wild Wild West. We do not have laws on the books or laws that are severely outdated by, 150 years?
10: He is not only concerned about the water needed for the data centers, but also about the electricity needed to power them. For the past few summers, they often lose power in the late afternoon, and this has happened before there was any talk of data centers.
12: Usually every day around 5 o'clock, the power just shuts off for a second or two until the grid can catch back up, and then we're good to go.
10: The Water Over Data Alliance has been pushing for a ban on data centers in the entire Truckee River watershed. This past year, they showed up at Reno City Council meetings with a list of demands, and one was echoed again and again in public comments.
11: We demand the full, free, prior, and informed consent of all tribal nations within the Truckee River watershed. And what that means is the tribes need to consent to the approval of any data center, and that hasn't happened.
10: This is already happening in the Walker River watershed. The 500-acre gigawatt Monarch data center north of Yerington is one step closer to approval, despite tribal and community pushback. Both the Yerington Paiute Tribe and the Walker River Paiute Tribe released resolutions in opposition to the construction of Copia Power's Monarch data center. They cited environmental and cultural concerns. Ginny Hatch, Yerington Paiute Tribal Chairman, says they oppose data centers and are very concerned about losing access to the land.
13: It's supposed to be by the Fort Churchill area, and that's actually one of our traditional food gathering areas.
10: She says they had good relations with the prior landowners and that tribal members could go harvest their traditional foods there.
13: We're really worried about the resources, the impacts to, you know, the community and to the way of life. You know, that's what makes us a tribe is, you know, we have shared values, traditions, and our culture.
10: Northern Nevada tribal nations are not alone in their opposition to data centers. Tribal communities across the nation have been opposing data center development on their homelands. In March, the Seminole Nation in Oklahoma became the first tribe in the U.S. to ban them. And in May, the Fallon Paiute Shoshone tribe became the first in the region to ban the centers on their lands. Back at Pyramid Lake, community members proposed a similar resolution to their tribal council. And on August 21st, it passed, banning data centers on all Pyramid Lake Paiute homelands. For KUNR News, I'm Kat Fullwider.
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16: I'm Dr. Anthony Lizowitz, and this is Climate Connections. When hurricanes or other disasters hit, children are vulnerable, but they are not just passive victims. Many step up to help themselves and their communities. Lori Peake of the University of Colorado Boulder studies the impact of disasters on kids. She says when families were in shelters during Hurricane Katrina,
17: the older kids, they sometimes set up like sports activities, coloring. They even babysat for moms who were having to stand in lines to get the aid.
16: After the storm, many helped gut damaged homes, and some teens got jobs to support their family's recovery financially. 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
17: They collected supplies that they donated. 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
16: Peake says getting involved in age-appropriate ways can help kids process the disaster they experienced or witnessed, and it shows them the power they have to make a difference. Climate Connections is produced by the Yale Center for Environmental Communication. To learn more about climate change, visit climateconnections.org.
18: Ernie, welcome back to Madras High School football on KWSO. We are at halftime, enjoying some sixth grade football action there. An exhibition looked pretty good. Those are some of the future White Buffalo players, no doubt, on the field. And that was kind of fun to watch. Also fun to listen to here tonight is the Madras High School band, who is in attendance. But Mason Fry on the keyboards, he...
1: he was rocking out and jamming. Sorry that you listeners missed that. It was pretty good. Thanks for looking up for the Madras High School Band, including their new uniforms, which are very formal looking. I'll say that at this point. So we'll recap the first half for you real quick here at Madras High School. Of course, in the first quarter, it was all the visitors, the Phoenix Pirates came out, and the first quarter was a 72-yard quarterback keeper scamper on down the far sideline. Good for the first touchdown of the game. Next came a 29-yard rainbow pass down on the right side of the field while they were moving left to right on the radio dial, and that was good for the second score. And the point after made it 14-0. And then Madras would get the ball. They would quickly turn it back over, and there was a punt return for the next score as Madras had to give it up. It was a 45-yard punt return for a score, and that left the score 21-0. And all of that was in the first quarter play. In the second quarter, the Phoenix Pirates kind of changed up their defensive scheme a little bit, backed off the full kitchen sink style blitz, only going with one or two blitzers, which allowed Madras to work the ball upfield at times, but they just weren't able to punch it in for any kind of score. However, they were showing signs of life there late in the second quarter. The quarter was long, though. There was a lot of timeouts along the way, and some penalties issues for the Phoenix Pirates as well. And so temporarily, our quarterback, by the way, got hit pretty hard in that second quarter, had to come out of the game for a few. Looks like they just were tending to possibly what may have amounted to a bloody nose, but it looks he's warming up with the team again. So that all looks pretty good from where we sit up here. And so that's where we're at halftime. Looking forward to a second half of football, and it was fun to watch this first half of this ball game, even though the White Buffalo sputtered offensively in that first quarter, allowing those 21 points by Phoenix. They didn't look so bad in the second quarter play. So adjustments are always made at halftime, and we'll see what Coach McConnell has drawn up in the playbook there. In the meantime, both teams have retaken the field, and they are beginning their warm-up routines. I'm the Will Man, along with Neil Morningout. You're listening to Madras High School Football on KWSO. We'll bring Neil back into the game after this two-minute break. We'll be back in 2 minutes.
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20: GED means get her done. Passing the GED test requires the test taker to have a score of 145 on each of the four tests. Now this sounds frightening, but there aren't 145 questions that have to be correct. This is just a standardized score for the test. Take for example the social studies test. It only has 36 questions. In this case, you'd only need about 60% of the test to pass. The GED test is similar to a driver's license test. You take a test on a computer and you just have to pass. You don't necessarily have to know everything on the test in order to pass the minimum requirement. Just be sure to practice and study, as it'll make you more confident and significantly calmer when you take the official test. So, take a leap of faith and get her done.
1: Welcome
18: Welcome back to Matters High School Football on KWSO. I'm the Will Man along with Neil Morning Owl, and enjoying the smooth sound of the keyboard by Mason Fry here. Kid's pretty good, Neil, gotta say.
2: Yeah, please enjoy this old music.
18: So, your take real quickly on the first half here.
2: Okay, so a little bit of a recap of your recap from 2 minutes ago. First quarter, all Phoenix. Madras did have a short glimmer of hope with the pick six interception that Dre Plazola had on the first passing play of Phoenix's first offensive possession. But starting the game, they did defer to the second half, and so they will be receiving and running left to right on your radio dial. I'm Neil Morning Owl here with the Will Man, Will Robbins, bringing you live coverage of Madras High School football on Friday Night Lights. It

0: Help me out, Neil. I can't see.
1: 44 looks like Sam Wilson.
0: Sam Wilson out there back to receive. And so let's see if they do this little lollipop kick again. This time it is a true onside-looking kick, touched by the White Buffaloes and almost recovered by Phoenix. But Madras lucky to be on the spot there. It's number 5 with the cover up there. That is Liam Shirtcliffe. Johnny on the spot there, saving the... kind of saving that from disaster.
1: Yes, Shirtcliffe, and along with number 53, who is losing the first second, Jaron Tucta. So those two on the cover.
0: That's the second time we mentioned Tucta's name tonight.
1: I think one or two more times of that as well.
0: Okay.
1: But Tucta on the field, Shirtcliffe on the field, the White Buffaloes having a little bit of confusion on the play is kind of what it's looking like.
0: Here we go. Third quarter underway. Madras first and 10 from their own 38-yard line. Out of the shotgun and back is Julian Barajas. Seems to be okay. Dropped the ball, though, and oh, my goodness. Phoenix came flying in there with a vicious hit. Madras tried to cover it up. Phoenix thinks they have it, but we'll wait till the referees make that decision, and they do. It's a recovery after the ball was lost by the White Buffaloes, and so kind of an unlucky break here to start this third quarter, Neil.
1: Yeah, so Hollinger, number 57, was the one on the recovery from the fumbled snap. So Madras not off to a great start to start the second half. We're 13 seconds into third quarter. Fumble snap recovered by defense.
0: How do you say that when you bring one dog into another dog's turf, and the visiting dog wants to like prove their dominance or show their dominance?
1: Yeah, I'm not too sure what
0: that was. Kind of one of those plays. Like Phoenix really, I mean, came crashing through the line, and not at a snail pace. They came in full throttle there. So it's Phoenix with the ball, and Castillo back out of the shotgun. Now the give to their halfback, the little speedy guy. That is Bryce Mulder, right?
1: Yep, Bryce Mulder, the senior running back for Phoenix. Now, Phoenix, a fairly heavy senior set team. Seniors and, you know, a good handful of juniors as well. Very little freshman and sophomore on this team. So,
0: what are they going to do next year?
1: Five.
0: I see a freshman on the team.
1: Yes, there's
0: and
1: six
0: sophomores. Yeah, wow. That's not enough to field a team. We were just talking about South Eugene High School and how Phoenix played their JV team last week, and that's I think that is the team that doesn't have a varsity team this year. There's another give to the halfback trying to get around the corner. He gets cut down, though, on the edge near the line to gain is number 25. That is Aiden Cook.
1: Yes, so Aiden Cook has been one of their more physical running backs and defensive backs for this whole game on Phoenix's side of the ball, whichever side it was, whether it's offense or defense. It's Aiden Cook making a lot of those plays.
0: And turns out he does get enough yards for the Phoenix first down. A generous spot by the referees, and it'll be first and 10 on the 23-yard line. 10:28, third quarter just underway here at Madras High School on what is now starting to turn into kind of a chilly evening. There's the snap out of the shotgun and the give this time to number 2. That's Calhoun back in the game, and he moves up the ball. Gets about 4 or 5 yards on the play. And so Phoenix opting to keep it on the ground thus far here in the third quarter.
1: Yeah, my best guess what they're going to do, they're going to keep a lot of plays on the ground, kind of run out as much clock as they can because they have a very commanding 21-point lead, and they are going to do what they can to keep it that way, if not more.
0: Yeah, and so, that'll help move the progress of the game along, and maybe we will get out of here before 10 o'clock. Maybe.
1: Kind of highly unlikely at this point.
0: So here we go. It is a second and short, 2nd and 5 from the 18 for the Pirates. And they are in the red zone. And there is a loose ball. And who's got it this time? It is the White Buffaloes recovering.
1: It's the freshman Quentin Odie on the fumble recovery. The big freshman for Madras. Yeah, you know, you have to prove yourself very much to be a freshman on varsity on defense and offense as well. So Madras with the fumble recovery. I tell you what, fumbles left and right is kind of the Achilles heel of both of these teams.

0: right now.
1: Yeah.
0: But nonetheless, both teams are having a hard time right now.
1: And so this will give the White Buffaloes a 1st and 10 and the ball at the 21-yard line, officially. And so Madras with a possession and an opportunity, their second such possession of this third quarter. 9:21 left in this quarter as Julian Barajas comes out of the shotgun, hands off to Coda, and there's a flag that comes in after the tackle.
0: Yes, my guess, it's kind of, he took a second to grab it, but my guess, it kind of looked like holding.
1: Okay.
0: That's just what it looks like. I am not the official. I can't make that call.
1: No, Neil's the official. Don't let him kid you, listeners. He's 100%. He should be up here wearing zebra stripes.
0: If I had a white hat, that would be official.
1: I kid. Hey, thanks for tuning in to this exclusive broadcast of Madras High School Football here on KWSO on this Friday night. Finally underneath the Friday night lights. Last week it was under Thursday nights, and it just kind of felt weird, odd. And it was brutal to get up at 4 o'clock in the morning and go to work the next day. Last week's game was also into the 9 o'clock hour pretty well.
0: Wow, so that was a 10-yard penalty.
1: Wow, okay. So... cheerleaders are really loud right now. And so here we go. It'll be 1st and 20 from the 11-yard line. Madras back on their heels now. Julian Barajas standing in the shotgun at about the 5-yard line. And he escapes the blitz and manages to somehow get 2 yards out of that.
0: Yes, I think it's still going to be a little bit of a loss. He's almost tackled in the backfield. But he, he's limping a little bit.
1: Uh-oh. And that's never a good sign when your quarterback gets a little roughed up. And he checked in with McConnell, though, and is going back out there. come on, kid, keep your head up. It's not that bad. I don't know. I'm not the one getting thrown around back there. So it'll be 2nd down and long, though, for the White Buffaloes. It'll be 2nd and 23. A little switch of personnel, 64 coming out of the game for the White Buffaloes. That is Samuel Coda.
0: Then it looks like Kiko Clam is going in as his replacement.
1: Okay, there we go. So Coda out, Clam in, and 2nd and 23 from the A, and there's a snap well over the head of our quarterback who's in the end zone, and he'll get tackled for the safety in the end zone. And so with that, the Phoenix Pirates will get the 2 points and the kickoff. So a little unfortunate snap there. And, you know, it almost looks like Madras is a little tired already. And it's only the third quarter with 8 minutes left here. So that now makes the score 23 to nothing, yeah. As I was writing safety down in the third.
0: Is safety in third. It is just about 8 minutes rolling up on the third quarter. I'm Neil Morningall. You're tuned in to KWSO. I'm here with the Will Man, Will Robbins. We're bringing you live KWSO football Friday night lights coverage. So looks like they will be, Madras will be kicking off.
1: I don't know if you knew I put wordles in there. Oh, Sue made me do it. And you have good eyes. There's no way I could read that. Just saying.
0: I need to get my readers.
1: There you go. So here we go. Madras will now have to kick the ball off to Phoenix. And they'll be kicking from the... It'll be a free kick, it looks like, from the, what, the 20...
0: Yeah, 20-yard line.
1: And is this more like the punt style kick, Neil? Or?
0: Yeah, so yeah. We got Super to kick.
1: Again.
0: Yeah, the junior, Super.
1: And last time he had a pretty good boot. Let's see how far he can put it back there this time. Puts it up there. It's a decent looking kick. It crosses the 50. It's taken at the 45. Across the 50 now to the 40. And now tackled. And going down is Calhoun. After about a 20-yard return.
0: Yeah, so brought down by Vance Harris, who is a freshman. Wow, freshman bringing them down. Freshman on special teams.
1: Vance in the game. Very nice. Vance played quarterback last year for JCMS. A fairly good athlete and also from an athletic family. And so, you know, the future should he stick with football, it's looking pretty good. He's, you know, in conversations with him because he's ridden my buses. Football's his number one sport, but he also likes to play basketball. And there is the snap and the give to number 21, trying to get around the outside corner, looking for some room, and now misses a few tackles and scooching back the other way, kind of zigzagging his way up past the first down marker. The line to gain goes number 21. That is Bryce Mulder with the carry and a first down for the Pirates.
0: Yes, a little bit of a different name to be calling for us on this offensive drive, but that was a zigzagging dodge, duck, dip, dive, dodge type of play for Muldrow as he made his way upfield.
1: You forgot clock ticking.
0: Yep, clock ticking as well.
1: Because it's still on the move. That does not stop the clock, and that play actually took a little bit of time to develop. And so we're at the 7.5-minute mark here in the third quarter. Underneath the lights on a Friday night, and a 23-0 is the score. Unfortunately, it's the visitors with that score, and there is whistles calling the play dead after the snap. And just as I was all happy about the clock moving, it has now stopped. And so false start on the offense, and so that'll back them up a little bit.
0: So I'll give Magis a little bit of breathing room on that play. So that will be a 5-yard penalty, which will bring a 1st and 15 for the Phoenix Pirates. I'll tell you, it's so hard not to say the Pittsburgh Pirates, but nonetheless, right. 1st and 15 for them down on the field.
1: I've been wanting to say Phoenix Cardinals, so guilty.
0: No, Phoenix, Pittsburgh, you know. They both start with P, you know. It's
1: Pirates, whatever. Well, Marshfield, I think, is the Pirates, too, aren't they?
0: Yes,
1: they are. Yep, indeed. So here we go. Back to live action. 1st and 15 from the 34-yard line. And there's the snap again. Now the shotgun, it gets loose. This time covered up before Devin Super can get there and kill the play for good. Trey Castile did a good job that time after the, I don't know, just kind of looks like he started to move before he actually had the grip on the ball. And he lost the grip, and that's how it hit the turf. And so is this a timeout?
0: Yes, it is, but no, we'll keep it here this time. We got a community calendar. We got announcements for you that are listening. So the Warm Springs Tribal Membership meetings have been scheduled for updates on enterprise revenue projects for the Confederate Tribes of Warm Springs ahead of finalization of the 2027 tribal budget. The agency meeting is set for Tuesday the 15th at the agency longhouse. The SimNatura meeting will be on Wednesday, September 16th at the SimNatura Longhouse. The SeekSequo meeting will be set for Thursday, the 24th at the SeekSequo Fire Hall. Meals will be provided at 6 o'clock, and the meetings will be starting at 7 o'clock.
1: A little late on the music there. Thank you. Thank you, Mr. Fry. So here we go. Back to live action here. It is a 2nd down and 20 yards to go from the 39-yard line. Phoenix with the ball still in Madras territory, just past the 50-yard line. And so here we go. Their quarterback, Castile, another low snap. He has to pick this one up and rescue it. And this one tosses it sloppily, but he connects with the man at the 25-yard line. And it is Marique Morris who gets it all the way up to about the 16 or 17. Let's call it the 19-yard line before he's put down on the ground, and that'll be good enough for a 1st down.
0: Yeah, so first down. Now, that play panned out just as they drew it up. It's kind of what it seemed like with that kind of gain on that play. So that gives them a first set of downs as they are nearing the red zone here shortly. Hopefully not, but.
1: Technically, they are in the red zone. Oh. And so, again, this will be 1st and 10 from the 19 for Phoenix. On the heads-up play by the quarterback, it initially dropped that last snap, but quickly picked it up and then scrambled and then threw kind of an ill-advised pass, but it worked out for him, and that got him the 1st down. Here's a give and go to the halfback. I believe that is Mulder again, and he'll get it up about 6-7 yards upfield there. It is Mulder on the carry.
0: Yeah, it is Mulder on the carry. But Devin Super has been chasing them down left and right. He is on the far side, defensive tackle side, and he chased them all the way around the backfield and got him as he is slipping tackles left and right. Super is there to bring him down.
1: And so here we go. Defense by Super and offense by Mulder. Mulder and Super, that sounds like a second and short from the 11. I won't make any X-Files comparisons here. But what was it, Mulder and Scully or... there is a snap and a quarterback keeper again, this time running around towards his left, but he'll get cut down after about a short gain of about 4 yards. It was Mulder and Scully, wasn't it?
0: I'm not too sure. X-Files. I never watched X-Files.
1: Huh. I watched it religiously, and yet somehow cannot remember the character names. Mulder was definitely the main character. Gain of 4 on the play, and so that will keep the clock moving. No, the clock's actually been stopped temporarily.
0: So it looks like timeout from Madras. But you know what? It's a timeout down on the field, but it's not a timeout for us. We will keep it here. The Confederate Tribes of Warm Springs are going to be hosting a Huckleberry Habitat Management Workshop on Wednesday, September 23rd from 10 to 2:15. It'll be up at the Hee Hee Longhouse. The gathering invites tribal members and traditional harvesters to share knowledge, concerns, and priorities around huckleberry stewardship. And culturally important landscapes, resource specialists, and land managers will join primarily as listeners, with the day centered on community voices and lived experience. Presentations and a facilitated afternoon discussion will help shape the future of the management plans for reservation forests and traditional gathering grounds. Tribal members are encouraged to attend and help guide the future of huckleberry habitat across Warm Springs.
1: All right, here we are back to oh man, now I'm not sure if I'm really digging the keyboard right next to my ear. It's 4:59 left here to go in the third quarter of play. Phoenix still with the ball and a new set of downs. It's actually a first and goal, and there is another touchdown, a short pass to over to the right hand side. And that was pretty well done, actually. And that pass went to number 9, Islas Elias. And so that was a 7-yard touchdown pass.
0: Yeah, so the senior tight end for the Pirates, you know, we haven't really called his name this evening, but he has got his way into the end zone for them, bringing the score 29-0, leading over the Madras White Buffaloes on Friday Night Lights. And back for the Pirates is number 47, their kicker, Ochoa.
1: And Ochoa is going to try to make it an even 30 to zip here. As we await the snap, and there it is. It is up and through, and it makes good. He is 3 for 3, 4 for 4 on the night, actually. And so that will make the score 30-0 with the Pirates in the lead. 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
0: And we're back here at Stampede Stadium. The score 30-0. The visiting Phoenix Pirates way ahead of the Madras White Buffaloes with just under 5 minutes left here in the third quarter. Kickoff is just about to commence. They're going right to left on your radio dial. Back to kick or back to receive for Madras is going to be Sam Wilson, along with number 11, which is Jaden Harrington.
1: Jaden Harrington. No, it's Valero. Actually, no, that is Aben Valero.
0: Oh, Valero.
1: So Valero back there to receive. That's a new player we haven't got to talk much about this year. This kick is going to just let it roll out of bounds, kid. There you go. They'll throw the flag, and well played by the White Buffaloes. Almost picked up by mistake by number 56, but he thought better of it. That is Jacoby Stevens, and he let it go out of bounds, which will draw the yellow flag and move the ball upfield, right? A little bit?
0: Yeah, so it'll give him a little bit more yardage from where the ball went out. So it's going to be a, I think they call it a false start.
1: Advantage, White Buffalo. So with just a little less than 5 minutes to play here in the third quarter, it's 30-0, Phoenix on top. Madras, though, with good field position to start this drive. The ball spotted at the 40-yard line after the what appears to be a 5-yard penalty for the out-of-bounds kick. And so here we go. Back to live action. Madras in the huddle. They break the huddle, bring it up to the line. And Julian Barajas this time will come under center. He's got his guys in the I formation too. And two receivers out to his right in a kind of a bunchy formation. Everybody's over here on the near side. And the left side, the far side, is wide open. No defenders, no offensive players out there either. And so this is Coda, and he'll get stacked up at the line of scrimmage and pushed backwards for the loss.
0: Yeah, so it's, you know, when your front line's getting pushed back and thrown on their back as well, it's a little bit hard to see when that's happening to your front line.
1: Yeah, indeed. And so they'll make some adjustments here. It's only a loss of 3 yards. It'll be second and 13 now from the 37. Shout out to the clock controller for being on top of things tonight, helping the Will Man out for sure.
0: Mm-hmm. And KWSO's very own Veron Brent out on the right tackle side.
1: Ah, look at that. I like how you said that, too. KWSO's very own Veron Brent. And so here we go. Let's see what they got. There is the quarterback out of the shotgun. A pass over the middle meant for Wilson, but Wilson gets contacted before he can make the catch. Couldn't quite reel that one in. It goes incomplete.
0: Yeah, so the quarterback was drilled again, and so Plazola's going to be coming in to take the snaps again. I feel for Barajas. He has been drilled this evening numerous times. He is a tough young athlete, and I do believe he'll be able to bounce back. He just needs a breather. He might have got the wind knocked out of him on that one. So he was met with the face mask in his number on his chest, and he was hit hard.
1: And there we go. They bring him up to the line again. Veron out there on the offensive end there. Veron Bryant, one of our summer youth workers, as Barajas will take the note. It is, that's Harrington with that quarterback now. No, Plazola at quarterback again.
0: Yeah, so Plazola with the handoff to number 9, which is Isaiah Coda. So trying to go for that run on the outside. Didn't quite work as well as they wanted it to. So out comes the punt squad. And we'll see if Super will be back to kick again.
1: Yeah, indeed. It's fourth and long here, fourth and 19 on the 31-yard line. So that drive goes all for naught. And the Madras White Buffaloes are setting up to punt again. And back to receive for the Pirates. I almost said Pittsburgh, Neil. thank you. I believe that's 31, is it? Or 21?
0: It could be 21. Mulder
1: back to receive, because there is no 31 on the roster. And there is the kick again. This one's going to be a little short, causing Mulder to have to come in, and they let it go. It's touched, though, and it picked up by the White Buffaloes. I don't know that the refs seen the contact, though.
0: Maybe there was, maybe there wasn't. It's a little bit hard to tell from our point of view.
1: You're right about that, but, you know, from my vantage point, it looked like the Phoenix player may have came in contact with his foot there. But nobody else seen it but me, so it must not have happened. So, oh, well, yep. I tried, man. I'm trying to help our team out here.
0: We'll give them anything we can. If they could get something, we'll give it to them. But for right now, Phoenix is going to be having the ball right about midfield to start off this offensive possession for them with just under 3 minutes left here in the third quarter. I'll tell you what, this game has been going on for quite a bit. So there's a timeout called, it looks like. It's going to be a personal foul against the Pirates right now.
1: Oh, okay. And so that just brings things to a grindy halt here. And so how does this impact the game if the penalty is on the Pirates?
0: So they'll march them back.
1: Backwards. And it is one of them. It's one of them long stepping ones, but only for 10 yards. And they'll spot the ball, and now it's 45-yard line. And they'll have to wait for the chain gang to move in the sticks there. places, everybody. And that's what I feel like I should be saying. It'll be first and 10 from the first and 5, actually, from the 45-yard line. And more whistles stopping. Oh, they're having the stakes move, yeah. Good catch, ref. Good catch. There you go. So now everybody positions. Everybody's ready to go. And action. Here we go. Yeah, Phoenix with the ball. No, Madras with the ball. Plazola with the handoff. And going nowhere is Coda on the carry.
0: Yeah, so Madras is having a hard time right now, especially with Phoenix. They're kind of going back to their sending the kitchen sink is what it's looking like from this point of view up here. So a little bit of offensive changes for the front line. Got Jacoby Stevens coming out and being replaced by, it looked like, Quentin Odie, I do believe.
1: Okay, and I may have been wrong on the ball carrier that time. That may have been Wilson. I'm not really sure. Sam or Nate, one or the other. Anyway, it is a second and 12 now for the White Buffaloes. Ball on the 43-yard line. And showing blitz is Phoenix. There's the pitch to the outside. Whistles blow as finally Cody gets a little date. No, that is our number 30. They're mixing things up. That's Landon Steen on the carry for the White Buffaloes.
0: So it looks like it's going to be a false start, I do believe, from that far side ref.
1: And so just as Madras gets a little bit of running room, they get dinged with a penalty. Stopping the clock at 2 minutes here.
0: Yeah, so 2 minutes and a second left here in the third quarter. A score 30-0. The Phoenix Pirates leading over the Madras White Buffaloes. We'd like to thank you for tuning in, whichever way that may be, whether it's on the radio waves at 91.9 FM or on our app, which you can find in Google Play or the Apple Store. 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
1: And like I like to say with the app, it's easy to listen to us live. Take us anywhere you go, right in the palm of your little hands. Madras with the ball. There's the snap. It's high, and this time it is Pozzola escapes traffic. It gets across the original line of scrimmage and carries it up to the 50-yard line, and it'll be third and short from there, Neil.
0: Yes, it'll be about third. No, let's go with 5.5 on that one.
1: Okay. I'm okay with that.
0: If we could do half yards, you know, that'd be up my wheelhouse.
1: The referees were not as kind, though. They mark it with making it a 3rd and 7, so not quite the 50-yard line.
0: Yeah, so we're off by about a yard and a half, but, you know, from our point of view, it looked like it was a little bit farther.
1: Plazola in for the starting quarterback, Julian Barajas. And Plazola, a different skill set. He's pretty quick on his feet. And so how can that change the dynamic of this game? It remains to be seen. 3rd and 6 now from the 49-yard line. As Plazola takes the snap, pitches it out, tries to get it to Wilson. Wilson gets wrapped up, though, in the backfield.
0: Yeah, so pitch to Wilson on that short side of the field. Didn't really work quite as well as he was hoping, so out comes the punt squad. And I do believe Super has been back to kick for Madras. That took it to a 4th and 12 on Madras' side of the midfield. So it'll be punt time for Madras. Super back to kick for them, and back for the Phoenix Pirates will be, I'm guessing, would be number 2. That's who's been back there for the most part.
1: And so with time taken away here, they're going to have to hurry to actually get this kickoff before the end of the quarter. And I don't think they're going to get it done. They haven't even come to the line. And no, they're not. That'll do it for the third quarter of this game. After 3 full quarters of play here at Madras High School, it is the visitors 30 and the home team 0. 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
0: And we're back here at Stampede Stadium. The score 30-0. The Phoenix Pirates visiting from the southern coast. They came to play. It was all them in the first quarter, scoring 21 points. Madras kind of figured out what they needed to do a little bit more defensively in the second quarter and kept them at 21 points. Madras' offense has had some good breaks throughout this game, but struggling to find the end zone.
1: I wonder what kind of a day that is when you have to ride all day on a school bus, basically, just to play a 7 o'clock game.
0: Yeah, so they had to leave.
1: And, well, just as soon as this quarter was to start, whistles have blown, and no clocks are moving at the moment. And they're calling calling over Madras player number 25, and a switch is being made. 30 comes in, so Steen comes in, and Cersei goes out. Delay of game, and I'm not really sure what went on there.
0: Huh. Yeah, I'm not too sure what is a delay of game of some sorts.
1: So here we go. It'll be Madras on offense, and they have a 4th and 12, and so it is Super. Back to kick. Devin Super there gets the snap, puts the kick in the air. He's a pretty good kicker. And this one takes a hop, and it'll be downed by the White Buffaloes at the 35-yard line.
0: Yes, yeah, so great punt by Super, getting him back there to give it the good old boot. But Liam Shercliffe was down there to keep the ball from getting into the Pirates' hands and just dropping it where it's going to be. It's going to be at the 30-yard line on the left side of our radio dial from our point of view up here.
1: All right, so about a 40-yard punt, no return. And so it'll be Pirate ball, 1st and 10 on the 35. Our fourth quarter just underway here. And the Pirates on offense. Something tells me they're going to play ground and pound here.
0: Yep, ground and pound all fourth quarter.
1: And so we'll see. Their quarterback, Castile, out of the shotgun, though, takes the snap, fakes the handoff. He'll roll out to his right. Try to work his way through traffic, gets it up across the 40-yard line, tackled about the 43. A pretty good gain out of the play, but it keeps the clock moving there.
0: Yeah, so keeping the ball on the ground is going to be the name of the game for the Pirates this whole fourth quarter. I doubt that they'll be going to the air whatsoever at all, and they will run the clock out as much as they can. And they'll probably tell the bus driver, no, start the bus warm. we want to warm when we get on there.
1: sadly enough, it is officially a 7-yard gain for Phoenix. And it'll be 2nd and 3 from the 42-yard line. Their own 42, though. So have a little work to do to get across the 50. Castile in the shotgun again. Three receivers in the set, sends a man in motion out to his left, and now fires over the middle, and this one is caught momentarily by Calhoun and then let go of, and the pass goes incomplete. Yeah, and that'll stop the clock.
0: Yeah, so right through the hands of Calhoun as he was darting across midfield. He's fairly open, with nobody within arm's reach of him. So even if he did catch the ball, he would have been off to the races with the speed that he has, that he's shown all night as well. And he would have been off to the races.
1: That play was a little more about keeping Madras defense honest than it was about actually trying to advance the ball upfield, I believe. And so with that, though, it'll be 3rd and 3. On the 42-yard line still. The only difference is the loss of down on that last play as the Phoenix Pirates are back in the huddle. They break the huddle and now come trotting up to the line. Castile is still in the game. Quarterback change, though, for the White Buffaloes as Plazola has taken over for Julian Barajas. And now a timeout's been called. And so with that timeout, there's a few more things you should know about, Neil.
0: Yeah, so going on around the community of Warm Springs and surrounding areas like Madras, which we're at right now, the Rip City Rally is coming here on Wednesday the 16th. You can join the Trailblazers and the Mode Health for the Rip City Fair with activities for all ages, actually. It's going to be from 4 to 6 on September 16th at the Madras City Hall. The event's going to feature games and prizes, basketball clinics, shooting contests, Blaze the Trail Cat, and the 1977 Championship Trophy will be on display. Also, the Warm Springs Head Start Open House is going to be on Wednesday the 16th as well from 5 to 7:30. That'll be at the Early Childhood Education Center.
1: Alrighty, and so with that, well done. Timed out pretty well there. It is a 10:51 left to go in this game. A 3rd and 3 from the 42. Phoenix with the ball here on their own side of the field. And let's see what they got. The last play, an incomplete pass over the middle as Castile stands in the shotgun there. trying to draw Madras offense offside, it looked like. He succeeded that earlier, but not now. Fakes the handoff, keeps it for himself, dives forward. Not enough for the first down, though. He's only going to get 1 or 2 yards out of the play. And we'll see what the Phoenix Cardinals decide to do here with fourth down play coming up here. Fourth and short, though. Looks like they are sending out the punt team.
0: Yes, I do believe they are going to.
1: No.
0: It's
1: almost like a standoff between the punt team and the offense right now. The offense looked confused, like, what are you guys doing out here? Yeah. I don't know. We were told to come out here, man.
0: I thought we were going for it.
1: right now, they better hurry up and get personnel shuffled around, because for a moment there, they had way too many men on the field as they set up for the punt. And back to receive for the White Buffaloes is Dre Flazzolo, standing about the 20-yard line for Madras. He'll be working right to left, and this snap is mishandled by the punter, and he's in trouble in the backfield, but he's got some wheels, and he'll get knocked out of bounds on the far sideline at the 40. It won't be enough to pick up the yards for a first down, and so it'll be a turnover on downs. But more importantly, Neil, it gives Madras really good field position.
0: Yeah, so great field position to start off this offensive possession. Isaiah Cotto was the one on the far side of the field to knock out Ochoa, who picked the ball up to run, because it was a little bit of a high snap. He bobbled it. He drew way back. In all reality, he had time to kick it, too, if he really wanted to, but he went his instincts and started to run it.
1: He did, and impressively, he's got a set of wheels on him for such a big kid. And so he didn't quite get enough for the first down yard. Good try, though. And so Madras takes over first and 10 from the Phoenix 40-yard line. So they're already across the midfield there. Madras in good position here as Dre Flazzolo will bring his team up again. Julian Barajas out of the game for the remainder of the day, and Flazzolo takes over the quarterback duties. There's a pitch to our number 30. That is Landon Steen, and he gets pushed back for a few yards. Loss there, quite a few, actually.
0: Yeah, so the Pirates have been sending the kitchen sink still, disrupting the backfield, getting behind the line of scrimmage, able to disrupt the pitches and every short pass that we are trying. Madras has to figure out what they can do to combat the physical front that the Pirates have over them, especially
1: right.
0: In the size is kind of what it seemed like, too.
1: And they've been forced to be running east and west all night when they should be running north and not south. But that's not what's happening, although they are running in the northern direction, I will say. Maybe, or is that west? No, that's north. Okay. Got my direction. My compass is on track here. 8:50 left to go here in the game. Madras with the ball. Plazzola in at quarterback. Takes it. Keeps it. He's got wheels. Breaks away from the pack. Gets across the 28, 15, 10. Tackled down at the 5-yard line, and that probably caught Phoenix off guard a little bit there.
0: And we got a
1: flag. Of course we do.
0: We got
1: of course.
0: It was way after the play, after he already went down. My guess is going to be something unsportsmanlike. Is I'm hoping it's not against Madras after such a great play. I'm hoping that it's not against Madras. But Dre Flazzolo has shown what he can do in that quarterback position, being put in a position where he has to make those quick decisions on the fly, on the spot, and make very quick as well.
1: If the play remains, it will be about a 45-yard scamper, and it'll be first and goal, but we'll have to wait for the ref's call, and, it's not looking like that's going to be the play here. The White Buffaloes are walking in the wrong direction. And
0: okay, so we're in for the official call.
1: Yeah, let's just wait. They're walking back the other way, so maybe this is against Phoenix.
0: So unsportsmanlike conduct.
1: Yep. And I'm really confused. What's really going on here?
0: So it might be an offsetting penalty, or
1: it's from the spot of the foul, I think.
0: Yeah.
1: Yeah, from the end of the run. Now, of course, that's, 15-yard penalty from the end of the run. So, Madras committed the penalty. It only stings a little bit. But instead of a first and goal at the 5, they now have a first and It'll be first and 10 from where they are, and that is about the 20-yard line.
0: And it's Hawaii Buffalo first down. I haven't been able to say that in quite a bit.
1: Hardly at all tonight. A couple times, though, legitimately. And so here we go, back to live action. Madras with the ball. Plazola at quarterback. Takes the snap and gives it to Wilson, right?
0: Steen, I do believe.
1: Steen again.
0: Yep, Landon Steen on the carry, met in the backfield behind the line of scrimmage. Madras's front line has to do something against what Pirates are sending from the outside edges and blitzing up the middle. They have no answer for this defense.
1: And wait, I believe this is Vance Harris at quarterback now. It is. And he runs in the call from the sideline from Coach McConnell. Harris, the freshman, swapping places with Plazola, who probably got gassed on that run. Oh, man, he looks nervous, don't he? let's see what he's got.
0: Yeah, so freshman in at quarterback, not much like last year.
1: Harris under center. Do not fear, young man. And he backs up, fires down the sideline, had a man, but he gets tackled. A pretty good-looking pass, a little bit high, a little too much mustard on it. The pass intended there for Jesse Rivera.
0: Oh, okay, so I got some new faces, new
1: another
0: numbers.
1: Another freshman.
0: Yeah, so some new faces and everything coming out at the end of the game as we're nearing the almost halfway mark of the fourth quarter. It's 7.5 minutes left in the ball game. The score 30-0, Phoenix leading over Madras, a commanding lead that they've held since really the first quarter because they in the first quarter they scored 21 points. It's been a safety and one touchdown and a PAT since.
1: I like what Coach McConnell is doing here late in this game. We're down 30 points, and why not give the young guys a chance to get some experience there and coach them along and coach them up? So Harris now out of the shotgun. So he rolls out to his right, scrambling around. He's got a set of wheels on him. He fires downfield and out of bounds.
0: And
1: again, a little too much mustard on that. A flag comes out in the backfield.
0: Yeah, so he took a pretty good hit against the Pirates as well. So our quarterbacks are taking quite the beating this evening from the starters to second string.
1: And now we really are running out of quarterbacks, Neil.
0: Yeah, so Barajas took a few good hits throughout the game. Plazola had to take a breather is what it's looking like after putting all that work in. And then now the freshman Harris. And then, so this
1: flag will go against Madras. It'll be 4th and 14. I don't think they're going to punt this time, though.
0: Nope, in that fourth down territory, you just go for it. So we'll see what the freshman's got as he receives the play from McConnell.
1: And so here we go. They are still back in the huddle, though. And now Harris comes back out from the sideline after a conversation with head coach Andrew McConnell. He's got the play. He shares it with the rest of his teammates there, and let's see what happens. It'll be the shotgun play. Only one receiver, two receivers, and one man in the backfield. Tight end up here on the near side. Harris takes the snap. Fires down into the corner. Has a man, and it's caught. It is a touchdown, White Buffaloes.
0: The freshman showing the arm of what he's got. The freshman doing work. I tell you what, Vance Harris, your future is looking bright right now.
1: Man, there's a lot of excitement down there after that pass and catch. And wow, that was amazing to see and amazing to witness. And good for that young man right there. Madras finally gets some points on the board here with 7:13 left in the game.
0: Yeah, so what it's looking like is they are going to be going for the 2-point. Oh, and here's the bell. We did not hear that last week.
1: We did not. Somebody spaced off the bell, and well, now they're making up for it. good job out there, and a nice play call by head coach Andrew McConnell, turning the freshman loose on a 4th and long play at that. And so here we go. Madras at an attempt for a 2-point conversion. It'll be Harris out of the shotgun. A couple guys in the backfield for him, and this one's bobbled around. It goes to the ground, and he has to cover it up. And so Just kind of mishandled snap there. So it's the two-point conversion is no good, but it does give Madras 6 points on the 20-yard pass and catch by Harris.
0: Yeah, so a slight glimmer of light as Madras showing a little bit of life on the offense. It's phenomenal what the freshman was able to do with a lot of pressure being thrown in his face.
1: But who caught that? Was that Valero?
0: I do believe number 11.
1: Okay, that's number 11, Valero, with the touchdown catch. Also a freshman.
0: Oh, the freshman to freshman.
1: And I just wonder if they, you know, it's probably likely they were both teammates for JCMS there.
0: Yes, now they already got that camaraderie that they've built up over the couple of years. And who knows, they probably played peewees together.
1: It is confirmed Valero actually blowing kisses to his family up here in the stands just now. And so both those young guys pretty happy down there and pretty fired up. And that's actually given Madras some energetic life here late in the fourth quarter. 7:13 left to go in this game. And Madras will go back there out on defense. And Phoenix a little stunned right now. They're in a little bit in disbelief that they just got burned by two of the youngest players on the White Buffalo team. And so how'd that happen? One, they weren't expecting it, and there's literally no video and no film to study on either one of those players. That's how you do it. You mix them up. Here goes the kick by the White Buffaloes, and it's an honest kick, end over end, taken at the 20, brought up to the 30, now getting up 35 to 40. And here comes number two. That is Calhoun, and he's still on his feet. He goes back the other way, but eventually gets tackled at the 50. And so a 30-yard return on the kickoff.
0: So Tukta and Super on the stop on that one at midfield. So that was a good 30-yard run for Calhoun.
1: Calhoun, yeah. Still in the game. So Phoenix still going with their senior. Well,
0: they have a lot of seniors.
1: That's all they have is seniors and some juniors. What do we count? Seven sophomores?
0: Six sophomores.
1: Six sophomores and a freshman.
0: Let's see. Let's count the juniors as well. They got 1, 2, 3, 4, 5, 6.
1: He
0: seven.
1: Is a heavily, well, eight. I don't know, split.
0: So they'll have 14 returning players next year.
1: Okay. And whoever steps up. So Phoenix with the ball. It is still Castillo at quarterback, and he hands off to their number 25, which is Aiden Cook. And he moves it upfield.
0: And Madras is going to recover the ball.
1: Oh, it's a fumble, and the White Buffaloes have it. It is Mr. On the spot there, Vance Harris, with the fumble recovery.
0: Let's wait for the penalty on the play.
1: Okay.
0: Boom.
1: Little extracurricular activity, as you like to say?
0: Yeah, perhaps. It might have been that. Or it could have been holding because it was before the play was even done, I think.
1: Decline. Madras is saying they're going to decline it.
0: So it's going to be holding on offense.
1: Yeah.
0: Yeah, they're going to decline the penalty.
1: Yep, and it'll be a turnover, and White Buffaloes recover.
0: White Buffaloes recover. They're getting fired up right now.
1: Yeah.
0: As they should after that great offensive feat that they've just had.
1: Got that big Buffalo energy going on there.
0: Yeah, big Buffalo energy. We'll call it that.
1: Look at Harris just like
0: he's fired up.
1: Rooster walking up the sideline there.
0: Yeah, so he's fired up.
1: And so now Madras has different man at quarterback, though.
0: Plazola back in
1: underneath center this time. And he'll get the ball handed off to, that is number 25 again, Corbin Searcy in the game.
0: Oh, okay. So a little bit different names that we're announcing this evening. Steen.
1: So so there you go. 6:36 left in the game. It is 30-6. So it's not a shutout. And, you know, dare I say, not really over. I mean, this could change wildly here. We'll have to wait and see. It'll be Pozzola back at quarterback again, though, as he comes trotting out. So kind of platooning the quarterbacks, if you will. And right now, Plazola's turn with the long field to go here. This time, Plazola will be in the shotgun. He's got four receivers in the set, trips to his left. Out of the shotgun. There's the snap. Pozzola looking downfield now, fires over the middle, and a zippy pass. Unable to reel it in, though, as the intended receiver. That is big number 88. That is Kenzo Monroe.
0: Kenzo Monroe. Okay, that is a different number. We've got different numbers coming in, different faces, different jerseys. Jersey's getting a little bit of playing time out there, and it's great to see.
1: Throw the ball to Veron Bryant.
0: Throw it to the lineman, Veron.
1: I don't actually see him on the sideline, so he must be out there, right?
0: Yeah, he's playing the right tackle position.
1: Oh,
0: on the far
1: yeah,
0: side.
1: So he's ineligible.
0: Ineligible or something.
1: Unless he covers up a fumble, then that would be different. But, okay, here we go. Back on offense, still Pozzola, quarterback. Out of the shotgun with a 3rd and 13 from the 36. Whistles blow the play dead, though, before he could even get going. 5:53 left to go in this game.
0: Yes, this near side judge was the one who threw out the dirty laundry out on the field. So they are facing towards Phoenix.
1: And there is no such thing as offsides. And so that'll be a break for the White Buffaloes. It'll shorten up the field to down and distance for them. It's now only a 3rd and 8.
0: Yeah, so 3rd and 8. Fairly manageable for the Manchester White Buffaloes that they've shown throughout this ball game. And, you know, Pozzola, give him a little bit of room. He could get 8 yards for us.
1: And so it's been a fun game to watch, actually, especially here in the second or third and fourth period, fourth quarters. Madras with the ball, 3rd and 8. And there is the snap. And this time, again, Pozzola breaks free, gets it upfield, bangs into a defender, short of the line to gain. But, man, I mean, when I say banged into a defender, he, like, turned sideways. And
0: yeah, he dropped his shoulder, and he and I'm waiting for the official sticks to move before I say anything. But
1: it's
0: looks
1: not.
0: Like it. Nope, it's yard short.
1: Yep.
0: Yeah, so 4th and long one, as
1: and of course they're going to go for it here. Why not? It's late. Clock's moving. 5:20 now left to go in this ball game.
0: Yeah, so my guess is drum offsides. That'd be that'd be the best guess.
1: You know, with Pozzola out there, quarterback, you know, just Harris is just itching right now. Just give me some more. He got a taste, and now he wants more. You just know that's what's going on there. But Pozzola not doing so bad out there. So he's got some wheels, and he's showing him. He's showing him off. He's under center this time. Fakes the handoff, turns around, tries to keep it, but this time Phoenix sniffs it out, and it'll go for a 5-yard loss and a loss of
0: loss of possession,
1: yeah. And so Phoenix will take over with 4 minutes left in this game. The score, 30-6. White Buffaloes did have a few moments of excitement here, though, in the second half. Coming up with a couple fumble recoveries and a thrilling touchdown into the corner from Vance Harris to Valero. And so that's where we're at. That's how we got 6 points. Good things are coming in the future. I can just sense it. I'm ever the optimist, okay?
0: Madras out there on offense for a second. Oh, my God.
1: Hey, look at this. Phoenix throwing it downfield. What are you doing? This stops the clock from moving. Just run the ball, man. What are they thinking? And it's still Castile passing.
0: Yep, still QB1 in the game. Wonder if they don't have much of a quarterback depth.
1: That could be one reason. I don't see another quarterback listed, actually.
0: Yeah, LeClaire thought we were still on offense, so he went and lined up as center. It happens, our kid. It happens.
1: So here we are. The clock stopped at 4:39 after the incomplete pass. It's 2nd and 10 for the Phoenix Pirates. Almost said Cardinals. And there is the snap, and there's a throw in the backfield. This one's caught, running towards the edge, now spinning back the other way, and it's lost. It's on the ground, and Madras has recovered another fumble late here in the game.
0: So number 60, that is Kiko Kalama on the recovery. Like, oh.
1: He picked up the ball like he was going to take it home.
0: He's like, hey, I recovered that. Give it to me. Way to go there, Kiko. Way to recover the ball. Keep your head on a swivel. Way to go.
1: Yep, absolutely. And so Madras will take over here. And with 4:28 left to go in the game, a first and 10 on the 45-yard line. And so
0: Madras getting a little bit more life in them as we're, you know, well deep into the fourth quarter. But nonetheless, any type of liveliness is great for the team and the morale for the band, the cheerleaders, the crowd, us up here and the team down on the sideline.
1: And Coach Hare over there in the PA booth got a little fired up, too. a rare thing to happen. And so, you know, honestly, it was all Phoenix in the first quarter play, but ever since then, Madras has kind of shut them down. And there we go. Pozzola. No, it's Vance Harris back at quarterback and tries a quick pass to the outside to number 88. That is Kenzo Monroe. And it goes incomplete. It'll be second and 10.
0: Yeah, so getting the freshman back in there, getting him a little bit of playing time as he showed his strengths and what he's able to do when even though he's been throwing some pressure at him by the Pirates defense, which they've blitzing all night. They're very physical, and they're physical to the quarterback, so which we've seen all night as well.
1: I am anxious to talk to Coach McConnell this week to see, you know, what positives he's pulling out of this game. There's quite a few of them here. And even though we're behind in the score, that, I mean, really, these guys are out here playing hard. So Harris back in the shotgun this time. He'll take the snap, and there's a kind of a shovel pass that is lost and fumbled in the backfield, but then covered by our number 38, or is that 30? That's Steen, right?
0: Yeah, Steen.
1: Steen in the backfield. Does a nice job of covering it up, but that will increase the down and distance quite a bit. It'll be third down and 100 miles for Kelly Similek. There's your additional. There's your fourth quarter shout-out.
0: Okay, so looks like there's a calm
1: decline. They're stopping the clock.
0: Yeah, so we're just under 4 minutes left here in the ballgame. The score, 30-6. Pirates from Phoenix leading over the Madras White Buffaloes on Friday Night Lights.
1: And so here we go. It is Vance Harris out of the shotgun again, third and 10 from the 45 this time. Madras trying to work it up the field. They'll need to get it to the other 45 to get the yards necessary for the first down. And this one is caught on the outside edge and almost enough yards for the first down. The ball caught by Kenzo Monroe.
0: Yeah, so the Monroe and Harris combo able to come together to get some positive yardage out of that play. That's the same play they tried earlier, I do believe.
1: Yeah, and so that keeps the clock moving. It's fourth down and four. Madras no intention whatsoever on punting this ball away. They're just going to probably go for it from here on out. They've got 4 yards for the line to gain. And so it'll be Harris back at quarterback out of the shotgun again. He's got 3 receivers this time, 1 man in the backfield. There's the snap. Harris looking over to his left, fires, and this one is picked off at the 40-yard line, but brought down almost immediately by the Madras defense. And that is number 33 out there with the tackle. That's Nate Wilson.
0: Yeah, so Nate Wilson was the intended receiver and then had to make the play.
1: And so there's the high and the low for a young freshman quarterback right there. You throw a touchdown one series and throw an interception the next. And so he'll lick those wins, though. He'll be back again. 2:58 left here to go in the game. And Phoenix, what will they do this time? Will they try passing or will they just kind of grind this one out?
0: Oh, I would hope that they just go to victory formation here any minute.
1: Yeah, a little early for that, but maybe, you know, if they pick up another first down and expire enough time off the clock. High school teams don't really do the clock management things like, you know, like the pros do or even college football does. And there's a run up the middle of a gain of about 3 yards on the play. A little pushing and shoving now going on between the two teams. And we don't need none of that.
0: Yeah,
1: oh, look at that. Oh, it's Phoenix actually pushing their own player off the field who's getting a little
0: riled up.
1: Yeah, a little riled up, a little animated out there. a little angry, and now coach calls him off the field. Good call, coach. Because, you know, don't need any of that unnecessary stuff. We won't identify the player. We'll just say, you know, it's been a long game, and kids are getting pushed around. They've been kind of getting hit all night long, and sometimes, you know, tempers flare, right, Neil?
0: Yeah, tempers flare. Extracurricular activities tend to happen.
1: Huh. Did you ever have any extracurricular activity that you initiated?
0: You know, I can neither confirm nor deny that statement.
1: All right, fair enough. Fair enough. Clock winding down, under 2 minutes to go here in the game now. Second and seven for the Phoenix Pirates. And the ball on the 45-yard line. And there's a give up the middle. The runner goes and spins around. Now backpedals. Now keeps his balance and gets across the line again.

0: this time. And this time, Brick gets around the Madras defense. Picks up enough for the first down, but he gets tackled inbounds this time at about the 25-yard line.
1: Yeah, so Valero was the one who was able to bring him down on the far side as he made his way around Madras' front defensive line.
0: And I don't know why the refs stopped the clock, but now it's on the move again. And now would probably be a good time for the victory formation.
1: Yeah, so
0: if right there is now. Such a thing in high school football. Is there?
1: I'm not.
0: They are taking their time.
1: Yeah, so they'll take their time. Hopefully go and take a knee is what I'm going
0: to. We'll probably just start the recap here. Of course, in the first quarter, it was all Phoenix. They scored three touchdowns to get this game underway. The first one, a 72-yard scamper by the quarterback all the way into the end zone, running down the left side of the field. And here we go with the snap. They are in a tighter formation, although it is a shotgun formation. Castile hands it off. They'll run it right up the middle, 48 seconds left. Spinning around and getting tackled is their number 25. That is Aiden Cook with the carry.
1: So Cook's been carrying it all night for the Pirates.
0: And so in... And then the Pirates would score again on a 29-yard pass connection into the end zone. And there's a quarterback keeper this time from Castile, and he's just running to run out the clock. And I don't think they actually would need to snap the ball again.
1: No, so
0: but, well, like... they're stopping the clock because it was they picked up the first down. And now they started again, and this game in all effect is over. And so the White Buffaloes only get one touchdown in this game because of the quarterback play from the freshman, Vance Harris. And it was Harris to the other freshman, Valero, in the corner. And so that gave Madras the 6 points there. But it was all Phoenix in the first quarter. Again, the 72-yard run, the quarterback keeper. That was followed up by a 29-yard pass and catch down in the end zone by their number four. That was Landon Hudson with second touchdown. And then a defensive punt return for a 45-yard score. And then from there, after that, it was a safety. And then the 7-yard pass to number 9 for the final touchdown. So your final score here, 36. The Phoenix Pirates win this game. And that will conclude this version of Friday Night Lights, Neil.
1: Yeah, so kind of a tough night for Madras White Buffaloes as they face this deficit. They were hit hard in that first quarter with Pirates scoring 21 points. But nonetheless, after that, they were keeping them defensively from scoring with one score, 2 points coming from the safety. But nonetheless, Madras defensively showed a lot of effort and a lot of heart, and they did a lot.
0: You know, and honestly, they just had a hard time with that blitz early on. That was like kind of like, so you like to say, the kitchen sink being thrown at them. And so, and that was kind of the big difference there early on in this game was that blitz limiting Madras's ability on offense. Now, had there been no blitz like that, you know, we might have seen good things. And I just hope that, Julian Barajas is okay. He got banged up a little bit tonight. He had to come out of the game. But, you know, impressive. Dre Plazola and Vance Harris kind of tag teaming the quarterback duties in the second half here.
1: Yeah, so the freshman showing great potential with his arm strength and speed and his ability to make those calls and now on the spot, keeping his head on swivel. Nonetheless, a great effort by the Madras White Buffaloes. You have the support from the community behind you. You have the support from KWSO. You have the support from your school and your coach and your family and everybody else.
0: Yep, indeed they do. And so Madras will be on the road next week. And then, don't worry, sports fans. There's plenty of sports to take in next week at the high school. Volleyball's at home on Monday. There are soccer games. Boys soccer's in action next week, so plenty of reasons to come out and cheer on your White Buffaloes here at Madras High School. Doing good things, these young kids. And so with that, that'll do it for this broadcast of Madras High School Football on KWSO. Again, thank you to Mike and Alan back at the KWSO studios. Hold it down for us. Thank you to all of our underwriters and sponsors for helping us keep these games on the air. And thank you, listeners, for tuning in on this Friday night, no matter how you did it, right, Neil?
1: Yep. 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
1: See, we make it easy for you. It's just that good. Also, we're celebrating 40 years this year. We're having an open house next week, too. But just be listening to KWSO all week for details on that. Again, your final score here from the high school tonight, it is the visitors with the win, 30-6 over the White Buffaloes. And that's going to do it for this broadcast. Say goodnight, Neil.
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1: Grinding.

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They say I should watch the stuff I post, come on man. Say I'm turning big girls into pros, come on man. They say I get groupies at my shows, come on man. All the rumors are true.

0: This is Our People and Mother Earth on KWSO. On the program today, we are featuring Rain Circle. Rain is a tribal member who grew up in Warm Springs. He is a veteran and most recently has been a teacher of the Kikshta language to students in our local schools through the Culture and Heritage Language Program. In this conversation about stories, Rain, who has taught children in the 1st through 12th grades, says he has at times used storytelling as a means of communicating culture and language.
1: See, we're in a situation where our native language was derailed, evolutionary-wise speaking, right? So in the 1850, we had the boarding school system that was instituted by the Americans, and that, well, it derailed our evolution, you know, grammatically and culturally and traditionally and spiritually, right? So when you're forced to cease speaking your own language, right, your identity is shunted or goes along with it to an extent, right? So with that, now I teach a bunch of English-speaking students, right? And we're in this revitalization of the language, and it's working. I mean, we should be farther along than we are, but I only use those stories if there is a native language equivalent to it. So like, for example, there are some native let me back up a little bit. The Wishram texts were some of the first times that the Kiksh native language was put on paper, right? And using the alphabets that exist at the time, or existed at the time. And so a lot of our stories that we tell to each other are found in the Wishram texts, which were taken in the Warm Springs Indian Reservation, as well as Yakima and places in between by Edward Sapir, right? And so Wishram texts have stories that were taken from here on the Warm Springs Indian Reservation from Wasco people, right? And some that were veterans of the conflicts against the Paiute, right? Where the Warm Springs and the Wasco fought with the army and fought against the Paiute. But anyway, it's a very old document with a lot of great history in it, especially when it comes to the stories, right? So in a modern context, some of those stories we've edited or censored for younger audiences, right? Which I don't know if is 100% good, because there are some significant aspects of one particular story that we tell to our students quite a bit, and that's how Raccoon got his rings on his tail. But there's so many other aspects and cautionary tales in that one particular story that are edited for the audience.
0: Stories carry meaning, Rain says. They can shape an individual's life or touch people we've never met across generations. Whether created to instruct, warn, or simply entertain, every story serves a purpose.
1: They're the things that sustain us, because stories are art. They let us know who we want to be, who we think we are, who we strive to, you know, a standard we strive to maintain. But it's loaded, right? Because you have, in Native America, we have our stories, right, about events and things that have happened. And some of them are attached to geological events that are over 2,000 years old, right? Eruptions in the Cascades coincide with some of our stories. And what I really love about those is that before first contact with Europeans, we had these stories, and these stories were handed down. And they weren't a retro story. Now, mind you, we do have some stories that are retro. Like, for example, there's a story that comes from the Columbia, and it's about two boys fighting over a girl, right? The girl is Mount St. Helens, one boy is Mount Adams, the other one's Mount Hood. And their fighting is when those mountains erupted, right? And then there's other stories that are connected to the Bonneville landslide, right? When it comes to anger of the characters in the stories. And the thing is, like, the eruptions of the mountains happened before there was European contact at all, right? No Europeans had set foot in the New World, to include the Spaniards. And that's when those mountains erupted. So those stories validate our existence for at least 3,000 years, right? Archaeology aside, that's the oral history that we hand down from generation to generation that vindicates our statement that we have been here longer, you know, longer than anybody knows. But when it comes to the retro stories, for example, in the same book you can find, it's Coyote Went There is the book I'm talking about, but it's in the same book you can find another story that talks about when the mountain was, the mountain spirit was mad and threw these white men off the mountain, right? Well, that can't be any older than 1865 because Mount Hood was the mountain that in the story that the Indians are talking about the white man climbing. And in 1865, it erupted and, you know, I mean, there was an eruption. And so, yeah, it fits, right? Because you can't have white men there for the other eruptions because they just weren't here, right? But they were absolutely here in the 1860s. So, yeah, that makes sense, right? That is a retro legend, I would call it, because it's not as old as the other ones, and it's from recorded Pacific Northwest history time frame, right?
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0: Yeah. This goes out to everybody who helped somebody else out. Looked out for them, moms, dads, grandmas, grandpas, aunties, uncles, girlfriends, boyfriends, kids, whoever it was, you made a difference. Alright?
1: Home of the morning routine, live and local. 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

0: This is the Warm Springs program on KWSO. The Warm Springs Power and Water Enterprise is working to expand energy capacity by replacing an older 230 kilovolt transmission line with a modern 500 kilowatt line along an existing 100 mile corridor between Round Butte and Bethel. The Power Pathway project will be a major upgrade in capacity from 200 megawatts to over 2,000 megawatts while leaving the original line intact for local energy interconnections. High-capacity fiber optic cable will also be added along the route to boost regional broadband internet. Kathy Eli, General Manager of Warm Springs Power and Water, talks about the effort.
1: We're replacing it, but it's going to remain. There's going to be the Bethel Round Butte line was built in about in the 1960s, and its purpose was to transmit the generation output from the Kelton Round Butte project west across the Cascades all the way to a point near Salem, a substation that was named Bethel. So there's a substation right near the project, the hydro project, named Round Butte, so hence the name Bethel Round Butte Transmission Line. It's about 100 miles long, and it's about 200 megawatts of capacity, so you can put that much energy on it. And that takes care of the hydro project, but as new opportunities come up, there's no room on that line to add any more generation. And so that's where it was limited. And so this project really, it uses the existing transmission corridor for the Bethel Round Butte line, that right of way, and then, but it will be now a 500 kV transmission line, which will up the capacity to a couple thousand plus megawatts. So it's quite a significant upgrade, and through that additional capacity that's available, it creates opportunity for the tribe to build new generation and interconnect with that newly upgraded line. So, and where what's really cool is that building transmission, as I said, it's expensive, it's difficult, it's very regulated, but it in particular, it's also very hard and complex to build across the Cascade Mountains. So the fact that this right-of-way already exists, it was a real plus, and that really helped us secure the grant, because as they saw, as we did, that there would be a project that could be brought on sooner because you didn't need to have new right-of-way and could get after and meet those national and regional objectives and local objectives for energy development. So that's, and then the existing 230 kV line is actually going to stay in place in some fashion and form. There's a lot of smart engineers looking at that right now, so that it is available to do other things like interconnect maybe projects that would be used in the local area and maybe not transmit all the way to the Salem area. So all that's being designed right now. And it's transmission is a very hot commodity, so we're really trying to maximize what can be done in that existing corridor, consistent with tribal objectives and concerns and values, and then present it to tribal council and get the final go-aheads as they come about, because these are long lead projects and there's a lot of milestones along the way.
0: That's Warm Springs Power and Water GM Kathy Eli sharing some of the nuts and bolts of upgrading the Bethel Round Butte transmission line called the Power Pathway Project. I'm Sue Matters reporting for the Warm Springs program on 91.9 FM KWSO. 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The Plateau Travel Plaza, for food, fuel, and fun.
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1: I could write a record full of radio songs. Do a bunch of features that my label would love. Do a bunch of features that I don't even like, just to build up the hype. Yeah, I could sell my house and move out to LA. Get inside of rooms with the biggest of names. Hire 50 people just to give me advice on the way I should write.

0: Feet propped up, leave my shirts untucked. I'm the boss, so what?
1: I do what I want.
2: Oh God.
0: You got the trophy, that's great. I'm happy for you, no hate. Still got a smile on my face. Chilling in the back like,

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6: Boy is how you say eyes in Nuwa. 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

For these rappers, I apologize. I know it ain't fair. Only ball I drop. New Year's, Times Square. The world is mine. Sixth sense. I see the seven sands. Now, baby, let's get started for life.

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Sunny, sunny, sunny, sunny.

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1: 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Parents, relatives, and even people interacting with youth in the community can all have positive impact when teaching a child.
2: 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Here are some signs that someone has hacked your email account. 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
1: In 1924, the United States granted citizenship to all Native Americans born in the U.S.
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6: 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Icht is Kicht for one. Icht, Icht.
7: Nachsh is Ichishkin for one. 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

0: This is Our People and Mother Earth on KWSO. Today, we are featuring Rain Circle, a Warm Springs tribal member, veteran, and most recently, Rain has been learning through the Culture and Heritage Language Program and sharing with local students as a Kikst language teacher in local schools. Rain is also a former KWSO staffer who once took the airwaves under the persona of DJ Coyote.
1: I worked at KWSO as a announcer from, I think it was actually about a year, 2005, right? Shortly after I got out of the military, and it was wonderful. I don't know, it was just kind of serendipitous that prior to this, I'd been reading a lot about the Cuban Revolution and how integral radio was to the Cuban Revolution, right? Because even though, because at the time, what was it? I think 55% of the population didn't have a very good education or couldn't read, right? Or a combination of the both. But radio was how they got information out, right? And so the Democratic Batista government was in charge, and radio was how the incoming, you know, Castro and Guevara all got information out, but also kept the people apprised of what was going on. So I'd read a lot about the Cuban Revolution prior to working here at KWSO, and it's one of the reasons I was really interested in doing it. Radio is everywhere. I know that there's a whole new generation of kids that we like to think that, oh, nobody listens to radio. It's like, yeah, people do. They just don't interact with it the way they did, or don't interact with it the way we remember people interacting with radio. I started working here as an announcer, and it was incredible because I was a kid when KWSI and KWSO came or went on air. And it was funny. I used to listen to Z100 out of Portland every morning with my mother, right? And so that's another reason I love radio, is because, like, I listen to it with my mother and my, you know, family, and there were just times you would listen to it. But anyway, me and my mom, we listened to radio all the time. I was always on, and music was always playing from the radio. But at the time, Z100 was a popular station out of Portland, and KGON and a couple others. But Z100 is what we listened to most in the morning because of their morning show, and I loved it. And when KWSI came on the air, the signal was too much, and I never got to hear them again, right? Only heard Z100 when I went to Portland. I was so upset, so annoyed. But then KWSI and KWSO became part of my routine, right? And to the extent that, you know, the commercial radio station was on and we listened to, like, was it JP and Uncle Nat and all those great voices, right? And so it was part of my routine that I only heard certain voices because I was only learning at a certain time of the day because I was at school every other part of the day, yeah. Right? But, God, when it came to the significant events or the significance of KWSO in my life was those Friday and Saturday nights with Ken Miller, Ken Man, right? And a couple other DJs, but mostly I remember Ken. And it was like nonstop radio requests out. And like radio requests, it's few and far between now. And also the requests are done more with email than they are done with over the phone. But it was like this crazy party for prepubescent kids where we were listening to the radio and we would hear, sometimes you'd hear other students you knew, right? And so it was like, it was really significant in that you had these friends at school, but we're all young enough, we couldn't go anywhere on our own. We couldn't drive anywhere. Sure couldn't walk over to the other town over, right? And you could profess your friendship and admiration or profess love for somebody with the song that you requested, and it had to be just the right song. And Ken, I bet he was just working like a madman trying to write things down because the technology back then was more hands-on than it is, you know, today.
2: Was it still, were they playing 45s or 33s?
1: I think they were doing it all, right? I think they were still 45s, vinyl? LPs, reel-to-reel, carts, okay. All of it.
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ain't afraid of no ghosts. 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
1: 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Hit the Ritz-Carlton when we want some. Hit the Ritz-Carlton.

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6: This is the Warm Springs program on KWSO. Warm Springs Power and Water Enterprise is administering a $250 million federal grant on behalf of the tribe alongside partner Portland General Electric. The team is navigating the multi-year permitting phase and working with federal agencies to streamline reviews and cut years off the timeline for the Power Pathway Project. Preliminary ground studies will begin soon under the oversight of the tribe's Natural Resources Branch. Power and Water's GM, Kathy Eli, says the project will mean future revenue opportunities for the Warm Springs tribes, as well as opportunities for other energy companies and for future collaborations.
7: There's developers out there, or independent power producers, who that's their business, you know, is to create projects to generate energy, and then they market it, sell it, but it has to have transmission. So it's not only that the tribe can do its own projects, which, I mean, it takes some technical knowledge and opportunity and development and skill to be able to do that. But also you can leverage developers that are already skilled at doing that and see if there's a partnership that makes sense in the interim or for a period of time to be able to get after that generation sooner than maybe it would be if the tribes did it all on their own. That being said, I'm very excited about building that capacity and program for the tribe to have that option so that it's not just a project and then we sit back and let people come and take advantage of it and use it, you know, of course, compensating the tribe for it, but for the tribe to do sort of to get the economics on both ends for the generation and the transmission, because when you use the transmission, you can sell the transmission capacity, you can sell your output from the generation you develop. So my goal is to make it as, you know, high value for the tribe as I can. And you know, we had a little bit of a folks have probably heard a bit about, you know, there's been some articles of late, I think in some of the Madras papers, about us going ahead with the grant despite it was, you know, possibly being canceled. And those were even very recent articles. But fortunately, this project is so consistent with the prior and the current administration's goals for energy that we never got any notice from DOE that they wanted to cancel it, that it was in question. We had to re-substantiate it for the new administration, but we were never notified that it would be terminated or put aside. So we've always been moving forward, keeping the momentum, and I'm glad of it, because now we're actually getting beyond a lot of the grant administration and sort of paperwork aspects of the project, and now getting into engineering, permitting, community engagement, and things that will really bring the project on. So if folks have heard that, just rest assured that the project is going, it always has, and we're looking forward to some really cool activities coming up to advance it even further.
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7: For scheduling on the IHS medical side of the clinic, you can call the normal scheduling number, 541-553-2610. But there has been an update to the scheduling policy that they are able to now schedule 90 days in advance. So if you call that number, you can still ask for a same day appointment, but you can now also request to schedule an appointment up to 90 days later. You can call during the lunch hour. They still have somebody covering the phones, but generally it's Monday through Friday, 8 a.m. to 5 p.m.
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2: GED means get her done. Passing the GED test requires the test taker to have a score of 145 on each of the four tests. Now, this sounds frightening, but there aren't 145 questions that have to be correct. This is just a standardized score for the test. Take, for example, the social studies test. It only has 36 questions. In this case, you'd only need about 60% of the test to pass. The GED test is similar to a driver's license test. You take a test on a computer and you just have to pass. You don't necessarily have to know everything on the test in order to pass the minimum requirement. Just be sure to practice and study, as it'll make you more confident and significantly calmer when you take the official test. So, get her done.
3: Fall term GED class begins Monday, September 21st. You can attend the first class to register. Classes are Mondays and Wednesdays, noon till 3 at the Warm Springs Education Building and 3 till 7 at the COCC Madras Campus.
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5: Community factors that affect diet and physical activity include the affordability of health food options, peer and social supports, marketing and promotion, and policies that determine how a community is designed.
3: Eating healthy and becoming physically active helps to prevent diabetes in children and adults. 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
1: This is Our People and Mother Earth on KWSO. Today we are featuring Rain Circle, a Warm Springs tribal member, veteran, student and teacher of Kikshtawawat, and once upon a time, DJ Coyote on KWSO. He's been sharing stories and connecting the ways that they can shape our lives or in some ways serve a purpose. In Rain's words, stories are art. Stories sustain us. He was asked what message he would send out to current KWSO listeners and responded in the way that only he could.
2: 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And I know that you can also hold a population back with radio, right? Depending on what kind of music you're playing, the format, the things you talk about, right? And KWSO has always had a great persona to it and a feel. And Native American for one, but especially in this area, because like it or not, Oregon is a red state with blue leadership, right? And we're like a bastion of, NPR and Native American information and information about Indians, right, and from across the country, different things I know that the programming they had, Our People and Mother Earth and all these things, and you're not going to hear that on Bend stations. You're not going to hear that, on Portland stations, you sure is not going to hear it on commercial stations, So we're like a bastion of, Native American media. Right? And just keep listening and then call in once in a while and say, hey, I'm listening. Because it's significant, right? Because I used to like to take covers of songs, right? And punk versions especially. And I played a punk version of My Heart Will Go On by Celine Dion from that Titanic movie. But I had a punk version. I never played the original, ever. But I always would pre-sell My Heart Will Go On after the break. And for some reason, it tricks so many people all the time. And I never played Celine Dion's. I played the Switchblade Kittens, which was a punk version. And we would get people calling in and complaining, right? It's like, how come you always play that? You always say you're going to play it, and then you will never play it. You play that other thing. It's like, I am technically playing, And so we got enough complaints about some of the music I was playing, right? And it just like, I don't know why he plays that. And the operations manager is like, you need to stop doing that. People calling in complaining. But then the station manager is like, not necessarily you have to stop it, because that means they're listening. If they're calling in complaining.
3: Yeah, they're paying attention.
2: They're listening.
3: Yeah.
2: And
3: that's great.
2: Sometimes people just want to have something to complain about, and I'm your guy. That's me, One of my favorite things I've read in a long time was, just the sound of my name will ruin some people's days. And I'm kind of proud of that.
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1: In 1924, the United States granted citizenship to all Native Americans born in the U.S.
2: The right to vote, however, was governed by state law, and some of those states barred Native Americans from voting until 1957.
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0: This is the Warm Springs program on KWSO. I'm Sue Matters. The Power Pathway Project is underway, working to expand energy capacity by replacing an older 230 kilovolt transmission line with a modern 500 kilowatt line along an existing 100-mile corridor between Round Butte and Bethel near Salem. The $250 million project is being administered by Warm Springs Power and Water with project partner Portland General Electric. Power and Water General Manager Kathy Eli offers this update.
1: Right now we're in the midst of the permitting, which is the longest lead time segment of the project, because as I said, it's a 100-mile line, crosses a lot of different jurisdictions. It impacts a lot of neighborhoods. Even though the right-of-way is already there, there might be some widening of the right-of-way in some spots by a bit, not significant. But to sort of coalesce around how you manage and engage with all those interested parties and stakeholders is a huge task. And so there's that is underway. We, you know, we've had conversations with DOE, who's also put out programs about how they can help facilitate expediting projects that cross multi-jurisdictions and or multiple jurisdictions. So we've partnered with them again here recently to work through that new program, which will essentially take a couple years off the permitting process. So that's ongoing. And then there'll be some very preliminary geotechnical studies. They'll be digging a few temporary holes, looking at the ground and assessing that. And so that's being planned. The tribe's Branch of Natural Resources is all involved in that, has given approval for that. And there'll be tribal representatives for all that work to make sure that their resources are respected and managed correctly. So that's going to be going on in the next, 6 months to a year. And then another super exciting thing is the community engagement. So as I said, there's this line crosses or runs near a lot of different neighborhoods and jurisdictions, and folks are interested in it. They want to make sure that it's, managed and brought forward respectfully. So we're now planning, and just kicked off with our partner in this grant, Portland General Electric, last week, the planning for the holistic community engagement, which will give tribal members, other community members, opportunities to participate, sit on committees, offer ideas and opinions, come to workshops, all those sorts of things as we start advancing the project even further.
0: That's Kathy Eli, General Manager at Warm Springs Power and Water, with an update on the Power Pathway Project here on the Warm Springs program on 91.9 FM, KWSO.
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9: 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The job report on KWSO is made possible by the OnTrack OHSU program. 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This message is brought to you by OnTrack OHSU and 91.9 FM KWSO.

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1: Today's lesson will be on wild celery, which our descendants of the Inchiwana Tananma eat. The celery is not preserved in any way. We eat the celery in the springtime, later, part of April, and into the end of May. You will learn some language about the food and the parts of the vegetable. It is one of our very delicious food. Pachasqui, subsequent Chamsiki, teaching on wild celery.
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1: Wild celery, stages of growth.
2: Chamsimi tawacht. Ptish ptish.
1: Green leaf stem that pushes through the ground first.
2: Ptish ptish. Ashwania.
1: Skinny stalk with yellow ball flowers grow from the green leaf stem.
2: Ashwania. Chamsi.
1: The main stalk of celery that has matured is ready to eat. We do not preserve celery. Eat only by going out and pick possibly daily until harvest is over.
2: Chamsi. Chamsi iwa tkwatat.
1: Chamsi is a food, remarkably high in vitamin C. 1 cup is adult recommended dietary allowance.
2: Chamsi iwa tkwatat. Iwa mikt chamsina.
1: You need to peel the celery before eating.
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1: It's a Chuck Ockleman.
2: February.
1: It's a Chuck Ockleman. Ockleman.
2: Month.
1: Ockleman.
2: A school glia is he a pull?
1: See his shadow.
2: A school glia is he a pull?
1: Tum a Sunday.
2: 6 weeks.
1: Tum a Sunday.
2: Datla alichuchachdich.
1: Warm up.
2: Datla alichuchachdich. 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
1: It's a Chuck Ockleman. Ockleman.
2: Ashgoglaya is he a pull?
1: Hum a Sunday.
2: Datla alichuchachdich. Gawachumdich alichuchachdich.
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1: It's a Chuck Ockleman.
2: The month of February.
1: It's a Chuck Ockleman.
2: It's a Moxtba Wigwa Ockleman, February. Ishikshiknu Wigwa.
1: On the second day of February is Groundhog Day.
2: It's a Moxtba Wigwa Ockleman, February. Ishikshiknu Wigwa. Shamani ishikshignu ashkoglaya ishiapul.
1: If the groundhog sees his shadow.
2: Shamani ishikshignu ashkoglaya ishiapul. Kushtiacha alma ichachakalichucha tchum a Sunday gigat.
1: There will be 6 more weeks of winter.
2: Kushtiacha alma ichachakalichucha tchum a Sunday gigat. Shamani naki ashkoglaya ishiapul kop dalma alichuchachdich gawachamdich kop dasa.
1: And if he doesn't see his shadow, then it will become spring and warm up.
2: Shamani naki ashkoglaya ishiapul kop dalma alichuchachdich gawachamdich kop dasa.
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1: 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For other job opportunities, look online for Kaneda, Brightwood, Mohid Meadows, Mohid Ski Bowl, the Oregon Department of Employment, and the Columbia River Intertribal Fish Commission. The job report on KWSO is made possible by the OnTrack OHSU program. 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
1: So the natives have taken this animal. Actually, most of our dances are animal related, and this is just one of them. Right now, the young ladies, right now, they're in a cocoon right now. That it's a rites of passage dance from a young lady to a woman. And that passage is when they come out of that cocoon and they come out as butterflies. That's just one of the versions of this dance right here.

0: This is Our People and Mother Earth on KWSO. On the program today, we are featuring Rain Circle. Rain is a tribal member. He grew up in Warm Springs. He is a veteran. And most recently, he's been a teacher of the K'iC' language to students in our local schools through the Culture and Heritage Language Program. In this conversation, he shares what he'd want people to know about him in reference to his name.
1: The majority of my life had been spent just understanding that Rain Circle was two common nouns put together to make a proper noun, right? And it wasn't until later, after I'd retired from the military and, come back home and started working with our Culture and Heritage Department in the language programs, that I finally came to the realization, and I was in my 40s before I realized this, that, in Native America, a lot of Indians have the name they're given at birth, and then they later on they're given an Indian name. And in when I started in the language program, it's a big part of one introducing themselves to people. All the tribes have different methods. Some talk about their lineage, actually talk about their parents and their grandparents before they talk about themselves to let the people know who you're talking to, right? Because not everybody might know me, but they might know my grandparents or my mother or what have you. So, there's a practical aspect to that, but then a cultural and a traditional aspect to it. And showing respect to those that came before you. And I've never had a ceremony where I was given an Indian name. Years ago, while I was still in the military, I think my mother mentioned getting an Indian name, for me, which also kind of speaks to how we were both assimilated to the point to never realize that the story behind how I got my name, the story is a story that my aunt gave to my mother or told my mother, and then I got a name from that. But so there's the inundation of Celilo Falls, right, on the Columbia River, back in the 1950s. A dam was built there, and it submerged traditional fishing grounds for the Wasco people and Wishram K'iC' speakers on the river, as well as all the Indians that lived in the vicinity. And so it submerged it, and it was a big part of our identity, our life, culture, and history. And then it was just underwater. Well, my aunt, being older than my mother, she was, old enough to remember those falls and seeing and hearing them. And so she grew up with them as part of her life, whereas my mother, slightly younger, was only about six or so, so has vague memories, whereas my aunt, pretty extensive memories of Celilo Falls. And she told my mother a story of the mist coming off of those falls and how, as the mist went up into the air, you look through them and you would see rainbow circles, right? And so that story being relayed to my mother came up with my name, Rain Circle, which is also significant in Indian culture because many times when you're given an Indian name, it has belonged to somebody previous. And there are different stipulations depending on the tribe. Anyway, our treaty signers, a lot of them are single names, right? That's who that person was. And my mother, I don't think it was intentional, but she unintentionally put me back into that era by naming me what she did, disconnected me from modern Anglo society, as well as modern adopted, assimilated Indian society, and I am my own name. It was an interesting lesson on how assimilated I was, right? Not realizing I'd always had an Indian name. I have no need to have a ceremony for one, but also that I've always lived in it, right? Obviously the name Rain is gonna get all kinds of guff from my classmates, right? In the military, people didn't believe it was my name. But with that comes a lot of experiences that help keep me outside of everyday society, which I enjoy.
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0: 91.9 FM, KWSO, the Black Lodge Singers bringing us in on a Saturday morning with a grand entry. Good Saturday morning to you. I am the Will Man. Thank you for tuning in to KWSO. Got a couple hours of talking drums straight ahead, and after that, it'll be the Warm Sings Language, Culture, and History Hour. Plenty of reasons to keep it here, and also plenty of things to do today. Let's find out what some of it is.
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0: All right, here we go. This is your calendar for Saturday, September 11th, 2026. Of course, the local groups holding that weekly rally to help energize local voters. They gather every Saturday morning from 10:30 to noon at the North Wyan Madras to encourage community participation in the upcoming general election. There's a big yard sale going on today. Crooked River Ranch community-wide yard sales are happening today and tomorrow, in fact, from 8 to 4 p.m. There's maps available in the informational kiosk at Chinook and Badger streets, and also the Old Fire Hall and the Crooked River Administration Building. Rip City Rally is coming to Madras Wednesday, September 16th. Join the Portland Trailblazers and Moda Health for the Rip City Fair with activities for all ages from 4 to 6 p.m. at Madras City Hall. The event will feature games, prizes, basketball clinics, shooting contests, Blaze the Trail Cat, and the 1977 Championship Trophy. How cool is that? Joy Harjo, the 23rd U.S. Poet Laureate, will present an evening of poetry and conversation at the YM Youth Center on Wednesday, September 16th. She will give a reading and share stories about the struggles, challenges, and joys of coming of age. It'll be followed by a Q&A session with the audience. The program will begin around 5 p.m. The Warm Springs Head Start Open House is also coming up on Wednesday, September 16th. That is from 5 to 7:30 over at ECE. Warm Springs CPS's annual energy assistance will be available up to 300 applicants on Friday, September 18th. That's from 1 to 4 p.m. at the Old School Gym. To be eligible, you must bring a printed hard copy of your most recent light bill. They will not accept digital copies, emails, or phone apps, so be sure to print that bill up before you go. Payment processing does take time. They're asking folks to be patient with volunteers. Kanita Resort is having a First Responder Appreciation Day. It happens every Tuesday throughout the rest of the month of September, where they allow complimentary resort admission for firefighters, first responders, law enforcement, and their families on Tuesdays. And every Wednesday, remember, there will be free admission for tribal members at least through the end of September. Tenants of Warm Springs Housing Authority who require emergency repairs after hours or on weekends or holidays should contact Warm Springs Police Department Dispatch at 553-1171 and request Housing's on-call service. A qualifying emergency service would be a broken water line, a blocked-up sewer, or any electrical issues and kicked-in exterior doors. All other non-emergency work orders can be taken care of the next business day. We share KWSO's community calendar every day on your radio, also on our website, kwso.com. 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That's today's calendar. Now you too know what's going on.
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3: What the Health brings the information from Morton Springs Community Health.
4: The Maternal Child Health Program at Warm Springs Community Health is designed to support tribal members throughout pregnancy and after baby's born. The MCH nurse works with prenatal providers and checks in with pregnant women to see how things are going and whether they have the resources they need.
5: The nurse also works between the clinics and local hospitals, including making visits to tribal members who have delivered a baby. 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The newborn is generally scheduled to return for a checkup 2 to 3 days after leaving the hospital.
4: MCH also helps with newborn metabolic screening, commonly known as the PKU screening. The program collects the screening card from the hospital so that it's available when the baby comes to the clinic for a follow-up visit.
5: And the program is available even if you receive your regular medical care outside of Warm Springs. 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
4: If you have a question or feel like there's a gap in your pregnancy or postpartum care, contact Community Health at 541-553-2352 and ask to be connected with the MCH nurse.
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0: Oh, that sounds pretty good there. That is Southern Cree with Knock My Mids, a kind of a co-hop beat too there. Good morning. It's Talking Drum on KWSO. 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We've been doing it for over 40 years. In fact, we're celebrating 40 years on the air this year. 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
3: Mitch Anthony here with today's Daily Dose. It has been said that time is money, but time is not money. Time is time. It only equals money to those who measure their life in monetary terms. Time, however, is a commodity, and as a commodity, it is ruled by the law of supply and demand. When time is in abundant supply of youth, it is often wasted away, even ignored. When time is in short supply in the season of maturity, it is held dear and treasured. Time is ruled by supply and demand. The less you have, the more you'll give for it. Time is also ruled by inflation. The price always rises as time goes by. The sands of time fall so quietly that hardly a soul notices until there are just a few grains left. And what do people ponder when the last precious grains are falling? How did I spend my money? No, they contemplate, how did I spend my time? There is no lottery available to gain an unlimited supply of time. The rich and the poor are given the same allotment. View your time each day as your most precious commodity. It is the wealth you will leave someday with your spouse, your children, and those you love. Mitch Anthony reminding you once again that life is whatever you make it.
4: The relationship between the U.S. government and tribal nations has led to a third area of law known as tribal law. Within tribal law are legal acts, case decisions, and active laws that determine a tribe's status and rights. Certain laws are enacted to uphold tribal sovereignty while others are enacted to undermine it. Knowing the acts passed by the U.S. government in relation to tribal nations is important, as well as knowing if they are positive or negative in the eyes of tribal people. I'm Annie, and this is Know Your Tribes on KWSO.
5: The land, sovereignty, and identity of Indian people were greatly affected by the passing of the Dawes Act, also known as the General Allotment Act of 1887. This act was created to eradicate tribal sovereignty, eliminate reservations, and enforce the assimilation of tribal people into the society at large. Each tribal member of a reservation was given a share of their reservation lands in which they owned and managed themselves, while the remaining excess land that was not given to a tribal member would then be sold to non-Indians. Before the Dawes Act, tribes owned approximately 150 million acres of land, and by the end of the Dawes Act in 1934, tribes owned less than 50 million acres. That is approximately two-thirds of Indian land gone within a 50-year span. The idea was for Indian nations to be broken up and steered into assimilating with the colonist lifeways. The Dawes Act had negatively impacted tribes across the U.S. and is part of the history that we must not forget nor repeat.
4: This information is gathered from the fourth edition book of The Rights of Indian and Tribes, written by Stephen L. Pavar. Understanding the tribal law is an important step to knowing what your rights are as a tribal member. This is Know Your Tribes on KWSO 91.9 FM.

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It is Talking Drum on KWSO. I am the Wheel Man. Thank you for tuning in. 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Just ahead, we have another full hour of powwow music. More Talking Drums straight ahead on KWSO.

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6: Hi, my name is Terry Jo Squimfinyazi. 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We started up in June of this year, and we pretty much do outreach for the community, providing resources. 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
8: This is Bird Note. Many people would tell you that hearing bird song, like the one from this hermit thrush, puts them in a good mood. Recently, scientists have tried to put numbers to this effect that many of us have noticed. One study has shown that people reported relief from feelings of worry and paranoia after hearing just a few minutes of birdsong. Researchers had almost 300 people listen to 6 minutes of either traffic noise or birdsong. Before and after listening, they filled out questionnaires asking them about feelings of anxiety, paranoia, and depression. People that had spent a few minutes immersed in the sounds of birds had lower levels of paranoia and anxiety than those who only listened to traffic noise. It's the first time that researchers have found that birdsong can decrease feelings of paranoia. While they're still working on understanding why, it's possible that hearing birds singing makes people feel like they're in a safe environment, free from threats, and gives their brains the signal to relax a bit. We hope that this quick show about birds has put you in a better mood. For Bird Note, I'm Michael Stein. This episode is brought to you by Teton Science Schools, specializing in outdoor learning experiences and education in Grand Teton National Park. More at tetonscience.org.
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0: This is the Warm Springs program on KWSO. For the Confederated Tribes of Warm Springs, the 2027 tribal budget is being developed. The tribal government relies on revenue from tribal enterprises to support governmental operations and services to the membership. One of the tribe's most successful enterprises that annually pays a dividend is Warm Springs Power and Water Enterprise. Power and Water's General Manager Kathy Eli talks about the Power Pathway Project to increase power transmission capacity, which ultimately means increased revenue for the tribes. Upgrading the transmission line opens doors for future partnerships with energy developers and paves the way for commercial projects like the proposed 199-megawatt Salmon Fly Solar Project.
1: There is a project that's a solar project. It's called the Salmon Fly Project that's being proposed by Bright Knight Energy. And it's one that's up by the Round Butte Dam. And it's a unique opportunity. It does not require new transmission. And it's very unique because of its geographic location near the Round Butte Dam and the fact that the tribe had preserved what they call a bay position within the Round Butte substation when it was negotiating with PGE on its ownership or partnership ownership of the hydro project. And that's been vacant. And we've been looking for a way to extract the value out of that, which is, you know, to be able to interconnect to an existing substation is huge, you know, without having to build a bunch of new facilities. So as part of that Salmon Fly project, we offered for compensation access to that empty bay position, which would allow that project to come on sooner than it could have otherwise. So that is one that's, I would call it ripe, that we're trying to get across the finish line. And it's starting at about 199 megawatts, but it's only going to use transmission that's available when it's not being used for the hydro project. So you kind of shape it into the dips of transmission use to get the maximum value out of your transmission lines without having to pay more money to build more. So it was really unique in that way. But that partnership with Bright Knight can evolve. So the 199 megawatts is what we're calling the first phase, with a potential at that site to expand to subsequent phases that would rely on the Warm Springs Power Pathway project to be complete. So it's really you know, a catalyst for a lot of not only just economic growth and jobs for the tribe, but also for really sophisticated partnerships in the energy arena. As you know, we have a partnership with PGE that's evolving, not just for the hydro project, but now they may be involved in purchasing the output of the Salmon Fly project. We're involved with them in building the new Warm Springs Power Pathway project. So these are really examples of tribal energy sovereignty, where the tribe has asked, and I also recall they said early on in my tenure here, put us on the map for energy. So we're just really working to try and create those opportunities, because it's a tribe that is, you know, well skilled at energy, you know, starting back from when they got involved in the hydro project. So it's an exciting time, because there's a lot of opportunity.
0: 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I'm Sue Matters, reporting for the Warm Springs program on 91.9 FM KWSO.
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0: 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That's Cathedral Lake Singers with a Warrior Victory song. Good Saturday morning to you. I am the Will Man. Thank you for tuning in to KWSO. It is time to see what's happening.
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1: The Butterfly Dance Song. From the Tribal Cultural Archives, this song and its dance help teach several things. How things were created by the Creator. How the butterfly came to be. Of death and of sorrow and of hope for a new or resurrected life.

0: 91.9 FM KWSO, some local music from the Warm Springs Nation, the Butterfly Dance, a very popular one that we teach young people around here, particularly kids at K-8 Academy. 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Plus, KWSO 40th anniversary t-shirts. And if you get a chance to stop by this coming Friday, we'd like to see you here at our open house. It's from 10 to 2. Thanks a lot for listening. It's a Saturday morning. Almost forgot where I was going with all that. Just ahead, one from Redstone and Rose Hill. So keep it here.
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91.9 FM KWSO. That's Rose Hill with the Ladies Buckskin Contest special song. Good morning. It's Talking Drum on KWSO. That is up until 8 o'clock. Coming up then is the Worm Sings Language, Culture, and History Hour, followed by Kids Tunes at 9 o'clock. So plenty of reasons to stick around and keep listening to KWSO. Thank

0: 1934.
1: We are very excited to be rolling out more formal scheduling. You can call down to the community health side of the clinic at 541-553-2352 and request to be seen by myself, Dr. Fry, or Reneva doing her elder care visits. I'm also supporting her in the elder care visits, but we will also have the capability of doing those annual preventative visits for any age, well child checks, so those preventative visits for kiddos, and I can also do integrative health consult appointments, which is looking at maybe lifestyle options would be probably the simplest way to explain that. So if people are interested in looking at that form of health, they can also schedule those appointments.
2: Here's a job report on KWSL. 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For other job opportunities, look online for Kaneda, Brightwood, Mohid Meadows, Mohid Ski Bowl, the Oregon Department of Employment, and the Columbia River Intertribal Fish Commission. The job report on KWSO is made possible by the OnTrack OHSU program. KWSO's job report is brought to you by OnTrack OHSU, encouraging students to explore health sciences and biomedical careers. 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

0: This is Our People and Mother Earth on KWSO. On the program today, we are featuring Rain Circle. Rain is a tribal member. He grew up in Warm Springs. He is a veteran. And most recently, he's been a teacher of the K'iC' language to students in our local schools through the Culture and Heritage Language Program. In this conversation, he shares what he'd want people to know about him in reference to his name.
1: The majority of my life had been spent just understanding that Rain Circle was two common nouns put together to make a proper noun, right? And it wasn't until later, after I'd retired from the military and, come back home and started working with our culture and heritage department, the language programs, that I finally came to the realization, and I was in my 40s before I realized this, that, in Native America, a lot of Indians have the name they're given at birth, and then they later on they're given an Indian name. And in when I started in the language program, it's a big part of one introducing themselves to people. All the tribes have different methods. Some talk about their lineage, actually talk about their parents and their grandparents before they talk about themselves to let the people know who you're talking to, right? Because not everybody might know me, but they might know my grandparents or my mother or what have you. So, there's a practical aspect to that, but then a cultural and a traditional aspect to it. And showing respect to those that came before you. And I've never had a ceremony where I was given an Indian name. Years ago, while I was still in the military, I think my mother mentioned getting an Indian name, for me, which also kind of speaks to how we were both assimilated to the point to never realize that the story behind how I got my name, the story is a story that my aunt gave to my mother or told my mother, and then I got a name from that. But so there's the inundation of Celilo Falls, right, on the Columbia River, back in the 1950s, a dam was built there, and it submerged traditional fishing grounds for the Wasco people and Wishram K'iC' speakers on the river, as well as all the Indians that lived in the vicinity. And so it submerged it, and it was a big part of our identity, our life, culture, and history. And then it was just underwater. Well, my aunt, being older than my mother, she was, old enough to remember those falls and seeing and hearing them. And so she grew up with them as part of her life, whereas my mother, slightly younger, was only about six or so, so has vague memories, whereas my aunt, pretty extensive memories of Celilo Falls. And she told my mother a story of the mist coming off of those falls and how, as the mist went up in the air, you look through them and you would see rainbow circles, right? And so that story being relayed to my mother came up with my name, Rain Circle, which is also significant in Indian culture because many times when you're given an Indian name, it has belonged to somebody previous, and there are different stipulations depending on the tribe. Anyway, our treaty signers, a lot of them are single names, right? That's who that person was. And my mother, I don't think it was intentional, but she unintentionally put me back into that era by naming me what she did, disconnected me from modern Anglo society, as well as modern adopted, assimilated Indian society, and I am my own name. It was an interesting lesson on how assimilated I was, right? Not realizing I'd always had an Indian name. I have no need to have a ceremony for one, but also that I've always lived in it, right? Obviously the name Rain is gonna get all kinds of guff from my classmates, right? In the military, people didn't believe it was my name. But with that comes a lot of experiences that help keep me outside of everyday society, which I enjoy.
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4: Springtime is the season to gather these three main traditional foods. These foods are highly nutritious, and they grow naturally in the earth for us to dig up and put away for the whole year for eating until the next spring comes. We celebrate these foods at a yearly root feast in our longhouses where the foods are all lined up by the seasons they come.
5: Piachi is the Ichishkin word for a root with pink flowers. Piachi. Piachi.
6: In Kiksh, the root is called Ibiachi. The grassy part of the root is green. Ibiachi. Ibiachi.
7: In Nuwa, the root with pink flowers is Gongich. The root part is dark brown. Gongich. Gongich.
5: Luksh is the Ichishkin word for a root with seeds that are dark maroon. Luksh. Luksh.
6: In Kiksh, that root is called Wakwals. The stem is green. Wakwals. Wakwals.
7: In Nuwa, the root with seeds that are dark maroon is Tsoga. The root part is dark brown. Tsoga. Tsoga.
5: Chaush is the Ichishkin word for a root with flowers that are yellow. Chaush. Chaush.
6: In Kiksh, that root is called Washuan. The stems are green. Washuan. Washuan.
7: In Nuwa, the root with yellow flowers is Hapi. The root part is dark brown. Hapi. Hapi.
5: And that ends today's language lesson. Thank you.
4: Language lessons for roots in Ichishkin, Kiksh, and Numu, the three languages of the Confederate Tribes of Warm Springs.
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10: Anchaika nari danwit kidau engi. 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
11: Being Indian is being proud of what you are, Indian.
10: Anchaika nari danwit kidau engi. 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
11: Being Indian is knowing the Great Spirit.
10: In Chaika Nari Danwit Kidau Engi, Kanawidan Anchgugi Chanaunch.
11: Being Indian is respecting tribal ceremonies.
10: In Chaika Nadi Dunwit Kidawangi, I willow, Kanawi Kungi Dauka Dachka Dachdao, Shkugi Khanaunt.
11: Being Indian is knowing your tribal dances.
10: In Chaika Nadi Dunwit Kidawangi, it lalamach Kanawi Kungi, it kagulu damit engi, Shkugi Khanaunt.
11: Being Indian is knowing the songs of worship and celebration.
10: In Chaika Nadi Dunwit Kidau Engi, Iduncha Kyukdiksh Anjgugi Hudinma Dauka Daichka.
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10: In Chaika Nadi Dunwit Kidau Engi, Kanuishan Anjgugi Hudinma Dauka Daichka.
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0: Wicuk. 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
0: Chowibut. It cut a tinks.
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0: Istga. Istqua. Wicuk. Chowibut. It cut a tinks.
1: Chuckleshich.
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3: 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Thank you for tuning in. 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
5: 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The Buffs return to the field next Friday at Douglas before playing Coquille September 25th at Sweet Home High School.
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0: This week's Ichishkin lessons will cover the moving around unit. Follow along and you will learn more on these lessons. We will start on the crawl, walk, and run to different areas of classroom or playground.
1: Mishi Misha.
0: What is he or she doing?
1: Mishi Misha. Isap Khunincha.
0: He is crawling.
1: Isap Khunincha. It Kwanaitisha.
0: She is walking.
1: It Kwanaitisha. Iwaichtisha.
0: He is running.
1: Iwaichtisha. Wundpti Kapu.
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0: 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We're going to make believe we are Willa Licks and jump around the room. Jump, step, turn around, and jump over.
1: Itlupsha.
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1: Itlupsha. Iwatiksha.
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1: 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Twas klikti.
0: Everybody turn around while standing in one spot.
1: Twas klikti. Weas klikti.
0: Everybody turn around while moving or walking.
1: Weas klikti. Weas klikti. Anchachi. Weas klikti.
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1: Weas klikti. Anchachi. Weas klikti. Today's lesson will be identifying the names of the playground equipment. As we go through the lesson, maybe some of you will recognize them. So here we go.
0: Tlkewit pama.
1: Playground. Play area.
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0: 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Shpauit pama.
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0: 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Ititamani tlup tlupt.
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1: Well, is that enough words for you?
0: Nih iwa lkwi chikuk. 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Hello again, my dear people. Today we will learn to play musical chairs in Ichishkin. Here are some of the words.
1: Wilson Ku Wendell, Wunti
0: Aitsawas. Wilson and Wendell, get your chairs.
1: Wilson Ku Wendell, Wunti Aitsawas. Chana Patukti.
0: Set them down here.
1: Chana Patukti. Patukti Naikni Aitsawas.
0: Make a circle with the chairs.
1: Patukti Naikni Aitsawas. Tama Naichti.
0: Everybody sit down.
1: Tama Naichti. Auchenaichti.
0: Everybody stand up.
1: Auchenaichti. Konaititi.
0: Everybody walk.
1: Konaititi. Waichtiti.
0: Everybody run.
1: Waichtiti. Nichti aitsawas.
0: Put your chair away.
1: Nichti aitsawas. Anam tachana wapatasla.
0: Now you are my helper.
1: Anam tachana wapatasla. Katutiti.
0: Everybody stop.
1: Katutiti.
0: That wraps it up for this week's lessons. There are many long words in this week's lessons. We hope many of you are practicing the language out there. Because the Ichishkin language is the Warm Spring Tribe's, at one time was spoken every day by our ancestors and should never be forgotten.
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0: Tatpasik.
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0: Tatpasik.
3: Now that you have heard today's phrase, say it to yourself after you hear it again.
0: Tatpasik. Tatpasik.

0: Thank you for joining us for today's lesson. 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With continued practice, you will become confident in your pronunciation. 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Vocabulary words.
1: Wawaham.
0: Springtime.
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0: Will appear.
1: 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Ah.
0: All.
1: Ah. Outni.
0: Sacred.
1: Outni. 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
0: Food.
1: Tquatat. Kushri.
0: Also.
1: Kushri. 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
0: Salmon.
1: Nusuch. Tquaitunik shamta.
0: Will be swimming upriver.
1: Tquaitunik shamta. Kakyamami.
0: Most animals.
1: Kakyamami. Awata.
0: Will be.
1: Awata. Istama.
0: Babies. Young.
1: Istama. Tichampama.
0: From the land.
1: Tichampama. Tchanukni.
0: From the forest.
1: Tchanukni. Pawata.
0: They will be.
1: Pawata. Ushuani.
0: Be ready.
1: Ushuani. Khnityau.
0: For roots.
1: Khnityau. Ayayat.
0: Beautiful.
1: Ayayat. Natit.
0: Flowers.
1: Natit. Inatita.
0: Will bloom.
1: Inatita.
0: Listen and practice the words you hear today, and soon, before you know it, you will start to understand what is being said.
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3: 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And now back to On This Day in Local History from the Jefferson County School District 509J here on KWSO.
4: Understanding the negative effects of alcohol use is a first step in becoming a healthier community. The abuse of alcohol can lead to alcohol use disorder, which is a brain disease that impairs your ability to stop or control alcohol use regardless of social, occupational, or health consequences. Do you drink longer than you intend? Do you continue to drink even if it causes troubles with your family? Do you experience withdrawal symptoms when not drinking? If the answers to any of these questions is yes, you should seek help. Know that heavy long-term alcohol use can lead to inflammation of the liver and cirrhosis. Excessive drinking can also lead to an increased risk of heart attack, high blood pressure, and irregular heartbeat. We as a community must learn more about alcohol abuse and how to support those struggling with addiction. We need to start having more conversations about doing something different to prevent alcohol abuse.
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12: Since the relocation of the Warm Springs Wasco and later the Paiutes to the Warm Springs Reservation, there have been many changes to their lifestyle. One among those changes is the transition of children into schools. Understanding the history is a better way to know your tribes.
13: On the Warm Springs Reservation, the first schools built were day schools. At the time, children lived too far from the schools to attend, and in the summertime, the attendance of students dropped due to fishing the salmon and gathering with their parents. The purpose of the schools being built was to teach the native people the American way. Janice Klemmer of 1980 says all the youngsters in the school lived in an environmental design specifically for changing their lives. In later years, there was a change in schooling, and teacher Myron Reeves of 1863 called for boarding schools, stating that the children should be boarded by the school teacher and entirely taken away from their parents or guardians. Without that, the school is very little benefit to the children. The school had an English-only policy mandated for Indian schools in 1887. Traditional clothing was replaced by uniforms. Use of tribal language was forbidden. Traditionally, a person's hair was held sacred and only cut as a sign of mourning. But teachers at the school had their hair cut off. These boarding schools would be the downfall of the traditions we once prospered in.
12: This information was provided by the Museum at Warm Springs, educating the world about our tribes, preserving and sharing culture. Know Your Tribes on Warm Springs Community Radio, 91.9 FM, KWSO.
14: Fast shuffle dance. Long ago, women did not join the men in actual war dancing as they do now. There was a special time for women to dance, such as this dance for teenage girls. They would start slowly around the longhouse, pick up speed until they were going as fast as their feet would go in a kind of shuffle step. It was a lot of fun.

0: Cultural appropriation.
1: Cultural appropriation has been a conversation in not only Native culture, but many other cultures as well. Cultural appropriation is the adoption of elements from another culture by members of a dominant culture. It is often the adoption of a minority group, and the appropriators often use their stolen elements for monetary gain or prestige while neglecting the value, respect, and importance of the tradition and the culture.
2: For Native American groups, cultural appropriation has taken the form of imagery, songs, stories, clothing, hairstyle, art, crafts, and spiritual practices, which remain widespread in mainstream American culture. Participants often attempt to justify their appropriation as a form of homage or a way to honor Native American culture. Others may attempt to brush off criticism by excusing their actions as being a form of flattery. However, the appropriation of dominant Euro-American culture rarely keeps the meaning or value than the cultural origin group.
1: It also disregards the diverse cultures of the 570-plus tribal nations in North America. Rather than honoring Native culture, it is simply a matter of exercising elements of another's culture for their own personal gain. Cultural appropriation has been viewed as another form of colonization and exists alongside land theft, genocide, culture suppression, and other federal policies that were created for the purpose of eradicating Native American peoples and their cultural lifeways. According to Who Owns Culture by Suzanne Scafidi, culture appropriation is
2: most likely to be harmful when the source community is a minority group that has been oppressed or exploited in other ways, or when the object of appropriation is particularly sensitive, such as sacred objects.
1: An example of culture appropriation that has been talked about on a national scale is the use of Native American Halloween costumes. While there are costumes that are harmless, there are also costumes that appropriate other cultures. In 2011, Ohio University held a poster campaign called We Are Culture, Not a Costume. The year following, in 2012, a poster read, You wear a costume for one night, I wear the stigma for life. The campaign highlighted the importance of understanding there are wearing a costume for one night could create a negative impact.

Information on this lesson is provided by the hard work of educators and tribal people who work on the SB 13 Tribal History, Shared History lessons. This is Kate Russo on 91.

0: Today's Paiute lesson will be words selected from our vocabulary list, along with sentences to show a variety of uses. 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
1: Child.
0: Dua. Yao nga dua.
1: This is my child.
0: Yao nga dua. Mauha umi dua.
1: Is that your child?
0: Mauha umi dua. Hano u dua tomo.
1: How old is your child?
0: Hano u dua tomo. Tuaki.
1: Children.
0: Umu u tuaki ni rao.
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0: Umu ituaki ni rao. Yauha umi tuaki.
1: Are these your children?
0: Yauha umi tuaki. Umu tuaki kai tunaka.
1: Those kids don't listen.
0: Umu tuaki kai tunaka. Jahi.
1: In-law.
0: Jahi. Nuga jahi mau.
1: That is my in-law.
0: Nuga jahi mau. Umi jahi hanu.
1: Where is your in-law?
0: Umi jahi hanu. How to da jahi mimiao?
1: Where did our in-laws go?
0: E.
1: My.
0: Hano I hama.
1: Where is my older sister?
0: Hano I hama. Iwanga oru tsopuho ga yo.
1: My little brother has long hair.
0: Iwanga oru tsopuho ga yo. Imogo itsagio.
1: Give me my bags.
0: Imago itzagiao. Kado.
1: No more.
0: Kado. Kado kamo manai.
1: There are no more rabbits.
0: Kado kamo manai. Kado tikapo manai.
1: There isn't any more bread.
0: Kado tikapo manai. Karu o kopi manai ha.
1: Is there any more coffee?
0: Karu o kopi manai ha. Kia.
1: Give.
0: Kia. No moni ukia.
1: I give you money.
0: No moni ukia. Hima u igia.
1: What did you give me?
0: Hima u igia. Ukai hima igia.
1: You didn't give me anything.
0: Ukai hima igia. Iinano.
1: About this big size.
0: Iinano.
1: Those boys stand about this tall.
0: Umu nanatsi inano kono. Inano imoko.
1: My shoes are about this big.
0: Inano imoko. Inano ikuku.
1: My feet are about

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1: E non no, e que. We hope you enjoyed today's lesson. Practice the words in the Spiliai Taimu and continue to listen to KWSO. 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
1: This is the Warp Strings program on KWSO. Regional demand for electricity is growing alongside a national need to modernize aging power infrastructure and strengthen electrical grid reliability. To achieve energy sovereignty, Warm Springs Power and Water Enterprise is looking to create extra transmission capacity to build and market new renewable energy projects like solar or geothermal. The existing line built in the 1960s is completely full, meaning new power cannot be added without an upgrade. 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
2: There's been a need as a result of the tremendous opportunity that the tribe has for energy development and to pursue its energy sovereignty goals and mission. And the need was for additional transmission capacity, new lines, a project to enable any new generation on the reservation, renewables, solar, geothermal, whatever. All great, a lot of potential to develop it, but no way to market it to benefit the tribe economically. That was sort of the status quo when I came in and was told real clearly from the board, transmission's your number one priority to be able to create and capitalize on some of those opportunities should the tribal council want to do that. And that's the the sixth amended plan of operations that guides what Power and Water does lays that out, that is what tribal council wanted the enterprise to explore. And so we jumped in and looked for transmission opportunities. And that's when some of the funding and the granting came available. So we just were diligent to go after it aggressively. The grid is congested and it's at capacity almost everywhere in the nation. And, you know, it's expensive to build new transmission and there's a lot of regulatory rules and guidelines for how to do it. So it's a long game to get it built and you gotta be in it, for that long haul. So it was that because it was at capacity in the congestion, but there was also a sort of a higher calling for the grid in this day and age. And that is, national security and resiliency, because we've seen and heard the stories what happens when the grid goes down, like in Texas about 5 years ago. It can be devastating, and the nation has overlooked investments in the infrastructure for a long time. So fast forward, that was the bipartisan infrastructure law that came in to try and sort of jumpstart getting after a lot of that backlog of needed additional capacity. That's where we applied for the grant.
1: 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I'm Sue Matters reporting for 91.9 FM, KWSO.
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1: Weather can be warm when the sun is out. When it rains, things get wet. When the sun is out, the temperature can be hot. In the wintertime, it can be cold outside. There are phrases to describe each of those situations in the three languages of the Confederate Tribes of Warm Springs: the Wasco or Kikch language, the Paiute or Numu language, and the Warm Springs or Itchiskeen language.
2: Stugwilchti, that's Kikched for rainy. Stugwilchti. Stugwilchti. Bautma, that's Nuwa for rain. Bautma. Bautma.
3: Tch, tch. That's Itchiskeen for rain. Tch, tch. Tch, tch.
2: Agatlach, that's Kikched for sun. Agatlach. Agatlach. Taba, that's Nuwa for sun. Taba. Taba.
3: Un is the Itchiskeen word for sun. 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Un.
2: Ichlochtich, that's Kikched for hot. Ichlochtich. Ichlochtich. Udite, that's new word for hot. Udite. Udite.
3: Lachweicht. That's Itchiskeen for hut. Lachweicht. Lachweicht.
2: I chash, that's Kikched for cold. I chash. I chash. Izits, that's Nuwa for cold. Izits. Izits.
3: Kist, that's Itchiskeen for cold. Kist.
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0: 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My home is where my family is and where we have always been. Warm Springs to Inchiwana, where ancestors and relatives have lived. My elders talk of places they remember from when they were young, moving to root fields and mountains, then back to the river again. Homes were made from materials provided by the land, shelters for our families built by our own hands. Early years on the reservation, homesteads were remote. Hard work sustained our people, making do with what they had. Being self-reliant and thankful, family members had their tasks. And when someone had a need for help, all they had to do was ask. New homes, closer together, created neighborhoods. Together, playing, working, living, contributing as they could. For homes out in the country, there is room for what we need, to relax and care for family, and for horses to groom and feed. Four walls provide a shelter, but family and friends make a home, relaxing, visiting, sharing a meal, and telling stories. 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Chores, meals, and relatives all make a home. Summer powwows mean travel and fun or visitors coming to town. Putting up teepees can provide a temporary home. Our longhouse home is a place where we learn songs and dance, where wisdom is shared and traditions passed on. Game time at home with the family is the best. Taking a break to relax together provides us with some rest. A ball, a hoop, some players, time spent shooting around. Staying fit, having fun together, connecting. Quiet time together to share about our day. Spending time with a good book, winding down in the place where we stay. Our home is a place for making memories and living every day. Taking care of our space and each other feels so good in every way. The end.
1: So the natives have taken this animal. Actually, most of our dances are animal related, and this is just one of them. Right now, the young ladies, right now, they're in that cocoon right now. And some of the stories that we have heard is that it's a rite of passage dance from a girl, from a young lady to a woman. And that passage is when they come out of that cocoon and they come out as butterflies. That's just one of the versions of this dance right here.

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1: 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Yes, indeed, this is Kids Tunes on a Saturday morning. I am the Will Man. Thank you for tuning in so much. We're going to take a little quick break, though, because there's a few things you need to know about.
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13: Here comes a character right out of the magic land of Oz. It's the Wizard of Oz. Hello, Mr. Wizard.
14: Hello, Mr. Pied Piper.
13: How did you become the Wizard of Oz and ruler over the beautiful Emerald City?
14: Well, let's see. When I was young, I could imitate any kind of sound in the world. I was always interested in traveling. One day, when I was up at the circus, I paid a quarter to go up in a balloon. Up, up, and away I flew, and it was wonderful. Then the ropes got twisted, and I couldn't get down. For a day and a night, I traveled through the air. On the second day, the balloon floated over a strange and beautiful country. It started to come down and landed slowly on the ground. Many strange people came running to greet me. They called me a wizard because I came from out of the sky. They were afraid of me. They thought I had magic powers. And I must say, I let them think it was true. They built a city for me, and since green was my favorite color, I called it Emerald City because emerald is another word for green. I made all the people wear green glasses so that everything appeared green to them. I really didn't have any magical powers, but the people liked me anyway, and I'm very happy here. then, I must be on my way now, back to Emerald City.

0: you're eating, Cookie Monster?
1: 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We got a bunch of cookies.
0: Ooh, those look good.
1: Ernie, what you got?
0: Oh, this is just a glass of milk.
1: Oh, boy. That milk looked delicious.

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0: Okay, now, me got cookie.
1: Mm-hmm.
0: And you got milk.
1: Right.
0: Right, so you give me milk, and me got milk and cookie.
1: Wait a second, Cookie Monster. What do you think we've been singing about?
0: Me no listen.
1: No. What we've been singing about is sharing. See, I'll give you some of my milk, and you give me some of your cookies.
0: Oh!

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0: a breath of sweet country air. Hey, this is getting annoying. Please keep it down over there.
1: Okay, Joe, back up the truck.
0: Wait a minute. Who said you could dump your...

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0: Got that now? Cheesy Says Smile, the Cheesy Kids, and I Love My Teeth. Good morning. It's Kids Tunes on KWSO. Coming up at 10 o'clock, it is Ira Glass and This American Life, followed by Rosanna Deerchild and Unreserved. All those programs are straight ahead here on KWSO. As for me, it's time for me to go. Get on out of here. I'll be back for the morning routine Monday morning, 6 a.m. Liz and I will give you some news and information and entertain you with powwow music and then also other music. So thank you again for tuning in on this Saturday morning. Have a great rest of your weekend. We'll see you on the other side. E-ow.
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2: We can all contribute to making Warm Springs a healthier community. A first step is understanding risk and protective factors. Risk factors are personal traits, conditions in the family, school, or community that are linked to a youth's likelihood of engaging in delinquency, substance abuse, and other problem behaviors. Those factors can be offset by protective factors. Adult relatives, community members, and peers can all make a difference in positive ways by being involved with our youth. Whether you are engaging in positive activities with family, coaching a youth team, or just striking up conversation with a young person, it will help make them understand that there is a lot of positivity in Warm Springs and that people care.
3: Parents of four-year-olds need to understand the key role you play in your child's continuing development. Your child should be able to understand and obey simple rules most of the time. Although she may be bossy, your four-year-old will take turns and share most of the time. She can now follow two unrelated directions like put your toys away and come sit down at the table. Remember, every child is an individual that grows and develops on their own schedule. If you have any concerns about your child's developmental progress, talk to your doctor.
4: Praise and positive reinforcement plays an important part in child rearing and always has. Traditionally, praise was both verbal and nonverbal and was incorporated into custom and ritual. It involved the extended family and praise from elders was the most important. The more that parents encouraged the behaviors that they'd like to see in their children, the less they had to set limits and provide discipline. It's catching your kids being good.
5: Understanding fetal alcohol spectrum disorders can help families set realistic expectations. If a grade school student with an FASD is bouncing around, there may be strategies to help them, like assisting with that transition or calming behaviors stepping down the nervous system. 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Remember, even though a child may be bouncing around and seem full of energy, sometimes what they really need is just some rest in a nice, quiet retreat space. 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They can become distracted by looking at you and not able to focus on the task at hand. There are often so many simple things that you can do to make life a lot less difficult for those with an FASD.
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1: It's time now for some comedy.
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0: Where?
1: 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Why was the ketchup last in the race?
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3: Hey everybody, Ira Glass here. So we got this email at our radio show near the end of the school year from a 14-year-old.
4: Hello?
3: Hey, is this Annie?
4: Yeah.
3: I called her up at her house in California and asked her to read it.
4: It says, "Dear This American Life, I just escaped the whitewashed, brick-walled, iron-gated prison that is commonly known as middle school, and I'm finally out for good. But in all the time I have listened to your show, I have never heard an episode devoted to what goes on inside the walls of a middle school. I hope you'll think about it. Anonymous?"
3: Yeah, you signed it anonymous, but then you actually, your email was signed with your name.
4: Yeah.
3: Yeah.
4: I had said anonymous because in middle school, everybody's so judgmental, and I didn't want the kids to judge me or anything if they heard me on the radio.
3: Mainly, she says that she wrote to us because she and her friends were talking, right after they left eighth grade, about how terrible middle school was. And she wondered, was it just as bad for other people as it was for them?
4: Yeah, you always wonder whether other people are going through the same thing as you. And it'd be cool to, like, hear other people's stories about it and how what they went through.
3: And if you had to explain to somebody, like, what are the worst things about middle school, can I ask you to just walk me through it? Like, what is so bad about middle school?
4: Kids there are all in kind of socially awkward stages that the drama every day can be frustrating, and girl-boy things, or if someone likes so-and-so, and then anything in the world you can get made fun of for.
3: In Annie's case, she had friends who smoked, so she got criticized for smoking. But then she also was made fun of for not smoking, for being too much of a sissy to start smoking. She was made fun of for coming from a bilingual elementary school, where everybody learned to speak Spanish and spoke it throughout the day.
4: And leaving elementary school, I guess I thought that when I got to middle school, everyone would think it was really cool that I spoke Spanish. But when I got there, they mostly just thought it was dumb. I don't know if they were jealous or what, but they would make fun of me for it. Then they'd say we were all full of ourselves for that we spoke different languages and stuff.
3: Did it make you feel bad?
4: Yeah. I didn't want to stick out in that way. If I got a new sweater or something, say, for Christmas that I really liked and I would really want to wear it to school or something, but I'd be nervous because, like, what if someone didn't like my sweater or someone made fun of me for wearing it? It can be hard to do even the smallest things because you're so nervous that people tease you or judge you from it.
3: That sweater example, is that a real example?
4: Yeah, it actually is. I worried about it so much. I also had a pair of moccasins that I'd never worn, and they're kind of my signature now. Everybody really likes them. They're like ankle-high lace-up moccasins.
3: And how long did you have the moccasins before you actually wore them?
4: A few months, like probably 2 months. I guess I just thought if people didn't like them, they would all make fun of me for wearing them. And I didn't want to stand out that much.
3: What could be done to make middle school better?
4: I don't think you can really do anything about it. Nothing.
3: We talked about this for a little while. She said basically, everybody comes into middle school as a little kid, and then you're going to have to grow up and figure out who's in what group and who you are and who's above who. And you'd have to figure that out somewhere at that age, right? Might as well be middle school. It was terrible, she says, but now she's in high school.
4: Whatever middle school was, it worked. Everyone's a lot friendlier, and everyone's lives are a lot better now.
3: But today on our radio program, for Annie, we look at whatever it is that happens in those mysterious years that we call middle school. As the new school year begins, we have stories today from all over the country, people lurching their way through these years when you're figuring out so, so much. We go to middle school dances and classrooms and down to the Mexican border. From WBEZ Chicago, it's This American Life. I'm Ira Glass. Stay with us.

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1: This American Life. Today's show is a rerun, one that we thought would be a nice one to run for returning to school with. Act One, Life in the Middle Ages. So we wanted to understand what is going on exactly physically and emotionally with middle school kids. And we talked to all kinds of people about that this last few weeks. And one of the producers on our staff had a very strong opinion about all this. Alex Bloomberg, before he got into radio, he taught in a middle school in Chicago for 4 years. He was a science teacher. And he concluded from that experience?
2: I don't know if they learned anything. Like, they are so consumed with learning all these other lessons about where they fit in the social order and how their bodies are now working and who they're attracted to and who they're going to be, that facts and figures and geography and all the other stuff that you teach in school, it just doesn't even penetrate.
1: Wait. Are you saying, like, we shouldn't even bother to have them in school? We should just basically put them to work in the factory for, you know, 2 or 3 years?
2: Yeah. I basically came away thinking, like, you're sort of wasting your time trying to teach middle school students anything.
1: If that seems just insane, Alex told me that Maria Montessori, who's the creator of the Montessori schools, who looked at what kids could learn at each developmental stage, at one point in her career actually tossed out a similar suggestion. Perhaps, she said, young adolescents would be better off at a farm school, what she called an arid kinder, where they would work with the land.
3: Is he just got a great sense of humor or what?
1: I am. Ran Alex's thoughts by Marion Stroke, the principal of Evergreen Academy Middle School in Chicago, which was listed as one of the best middle schools in the country, a school to watch by the National Forum to Accelerate Middle Grades Reform.
3: You have to be, I have to say, I obviously don't agree. Okay, I think that we definitely have a way to stick knowledge in their heads. It's being creative about how we do it and taking into consideration all of those other things. I'm not going to lie, it's not easy.
1: Can I ask you, how much of the stereotype around students this age is true? Are you saying that the stereotype is true? You just got to deal with what it is?
3: It is true. And you have to, as the adult in the situation, you have to find a way to work around it. Find a way to help them to grow up. They won't have to suffer if we do things right. They won't have to suffer as much, let's say. I mean, you're going to go through emotional changes and your body's changing. That can't be helped. The raging hormones, that can't be helped. All of that can't be helped. It's the way that we react to it that will make such a difference in their lives. It's our flexibility. It's our concern. It's our listening to them. It's our hearing them out.
1: And so what's actually happening developmentally in the bodies and brains of kids when they're in middle school?
4: Let me give the overview this way. The terrible 12s are a complete analog to the terrible 2s. They're just not as cute, right?
1: This is Linda Perlstein. When she wrote a book called Not Much, Just Chillin', The Hidden Lives of Middle Schoolers, following 5 middle school students very closely for a full year, she also incidentally researched everything she could find out about what is going on developmentally with kids that age that makes them so different from other ages. And fascinating.
4: This is the time of biggest growth for a human being aside from infancy. So your bones are growing faster than your muscles, so you can't actually sit still. But your brain, your gray matter, during the middle school years, what happens in your early stages of puberty is this vast overproduction of brain cells and connections, far more than you actually need. And only some of them are going to survive puberty. This growth in your frontal cortex, it peaks at 11 for girls and 12 for boys. And then what happens is the cells just fight it out for survival. And the ones that last are the ones you exercise more.
1: In other words, during those years, your brain turns you into you, the adult you. The stuff you don't exercise just kind of goes away. And what stays?
4: So if you think about what you learned at the early stages of puberty, I don't know what that was for you. For me, it was tap dancing and French. You know, it sticks. I know French much better than any language I learned after that, and not because I had a better teacher. I was learning it at the right time. I can still do tap dances, though I won't, that I learned when I was 12 or 13.
1: Yeah, and I can still do magic tricks that I learned at that age.
4: Exactly. It's like it's embossed in your existence. It's this important time for your brain. It's like this use it or lose it time.
1: Linda, Linda Perlstein agrees that all the stereotypes about middle schoolers, everything, in fact, that Annie complained about, all of that is true. But she says that there's a flip side that people don't usually talk about. Middle school is when kids open up to the world. It's when they think about bigger things. And they haven't formed their opinions on things yet. Everything is up for grabs, which is amazing to be around.
4: I just think kids that age are fun. I like being around them. Middle schoolers are in that real nice spot of being interesting, but also being able to explain to you what's going on in their minds and why they do the things they do. You know, they're self-reflective. They're capable of self-reflection in a way that younger kids might not be.
1: Older kids, she says, high school kids, by then they can be jaded or cynical. They're settling into who they are. Middle school, everything's new. You're probably picking your friends for the very first time. For the first time, they aren't just the kids on your block or your parents' friends' kids or the kids who are around. And so you make a best friend one day who then you drop 2 weeks later. You get obsessed with guitar or computers or dance for 2 weeks, and then 2 weeks later you drop it. For everything that's awful about middle school, she says, that's the great thing about it. You experiment.

0: Deck two, Stutter Steps. One good place to see the experiment that is life in middle school in action is a middle school dance. Last Friday, there were middle school dances all over the country, all at the same time, and we sent reporters to a half dozen of them to find out how kids were doing. They talked to them before the kids went inside to the field of battle, and no surprise, we found a lot of stress, a lot of uncertainty.
1: Who's nervous about tonight?
2: I am.
3: I don't know.
1: Why?
2: I don't know. We don't know what it's going to be like. I'm just confused. I just don't know.
4: I mean, we've gone to these things before, but they've never exactly had the term dance to it.
0: These four girls are sixth graders, and they're in a car on the way to a neon-themed dance at Edgewood Middle School in Highland Park, Illinois, with their mom and reporter Rob Wildebar.
1: Who's going to dance with a boy tonight?
4: Nobody.
5: I
4: can tell you that.
2: You don't know if it's going to be like slow dancing or regular dancing. That's why we are nervous.
0: Roughly 800 miles east in New Jersey, sixth grader Ethan DeRose was hoping that there would be at least one slow dance, though did he feel ready for a slow dance?
6: Nope. Not at all.
7: Why not? What are you worried about?
6: I just don't know how to do it. Like, I'm not sure that I'll do it correctly or, yeah.
0: He's standing in front of the school with reporter Brian Reed as kids stream into the school. Ethan is wearing a button-up shirt with green and black stripes that he is not happy with.
6: That was my mom. She made me wear it. She said that if I don't wear the two shirts that I am wearing right now, that I can't go to the dance.
7: What are you hoping happens at this dance?
6: I'm hoping I don't, like, nothing bad happens, like no humiliation or not something that'll be a story for the next month or two. At least to me.
0: Of course, Ethan and the girls in that car in Illinois are sixth graders. In New York City, seventh graders Evelyn Benson and Alice Westerman are excited and feeling very grown up on their way to their school's Halloween dance.
8: I'm really happy because, like, last year, they, like, split the gym in half, so it's, like, light on one side and, like, pitch black on the other side. All the sixth graders are kind of, like, banned from the dark side, but that's where, like, all the cool kids are. So now we're in seventh grade, yeah, and dance on the dark side, so it's like, whoop, we're cool.
4: Dance on the dark side.
0: Some of the middle school boys got up the nerve to ask girls to be their dates to the dances. But because this is a new experience for the girls, too, being asked out on a date, they don't exactly know how to handle it. Here's a girl named Autumn talking with our producer, Lisa Pollock, in Delaware, the afternoon of the dance.
9: Did you get asked to the dance?
10: Yes, I did.
9: And what did you say?
10: I said, I don't know, but I probably won't say yes.
9: Wait, you haven't told him yes or no yet?
10: No.
9: Okay, so it's 1:20 and the dance is at 7.
10: Yeah.
9: When do you have to let him know?
10: I probably won't answer.
9: Are you serious?
10: Yeah. I just kind of want to hang out with the girls.
9: So he's the only one who asked you?
10: There was other people too.
9: How many?
10: Probably 5-ish.
9: What, five boys asked you to the dance?
10: Yeah.
9: You told all these guys I don't know?
10: Yeah.
9: What if they took that as a yes?
10: Then they got the wrong answer.
9: Do you say I don't know because it feels too mean to say no?
10: Yeah, I'm not mean.
0: Of course, some of the boys are no better. During the dance in Windham, Maine, our reporter Claire Holman pulled sixth grader Christopher Potter out of the action for a chat.
11: Is there anyone you like at the dance?
12: There is.
11: Does she know?
12: Yes, she does. We're kind of dating at the time.
11: So how's that going?
12: Good. It just started like 20 minutes into this. So, yeah.
11: You asked a girl to go out during this dance?
12: No, a girl came to me and asked me out.
11: Okay, let's go minute by minute. So where were you when this happened?
12: I was in the cafeteria, just got a drink of root beer, and she walks up to me and asks me to go out.
11: What did she say exactly?
12: She said, Chris, will you go out with me?
11: And were you surprised?
12: Not really. We've kind of been like on and off again.
11: So it's not the first time?
12: Yeah, not the first time.
11: But she always asks you, or do you ever ask her?
12: Well, it's kind of weird because it's always she wants me to ask her. So it was weird that she asked me.
5: Yeah, usually they don't last. It's a middle school relationship. Nothing really happens.
7: What does that mean, like a middle school relationship? What do you mean doesn't last?
13: It's just destined to fail, yeah. Pretty much.
5: Yeah, because like it's a middle school. I mean, this isn't like where you're starting your life with. You don't hear things about middle school sweethearts.
0: Richmond, outside Moody Middle School's dance, reporter Eric Mennel spoke with Elliot German and his stepbrother Jonathan Lawton. They're both eighth graders who ran through the official rules for the dance.
13: So some of them are kind of funny. It says, I mean, it's like no hands below the waist, no petting, yeah. Which I thought was kind of funny.
7: No petting?
13: Yeah, no petting.
7: What does that mean?
13: No one knows.
5: Like it was specifically on like the flyer that they hand out. Like they give you the dress code and then they give you like the rules. No petting, and it's in like quotations, and you never know what it means. It's like, do people like sit there at dances and just like pet other people? Because that'd be really weird.
0: There are rules like this at all the dances, and some more comprehensible than others. As for whether or not the kids obey the rules and what actually happens inside the dance on the actual dance floor, one of our producers, Lisa Pollock, went inside to the dance floor at the Fall Costume Dance in Lewes, Delaware, and I'm going to hand it off to her.
14: So the scene in the gym was pretty much the way you remember it. Older kids dancing in the middle, younger kids at the periphery, a few aimlessly wandering around looking like they're not sure what to do. Lots of kids were dancing, jumping up and down. Occasionally you'd see a fist pump. They danced in these tightly packed clusters with very little room between them. And outside of the clusters were chaperones, ready to step in if they saw any grinding or suggestive dancing. Hovering outside one of the clusters was a teacher named John Gauze, and he looked perplexed.
15: This knot has got me on edge at this point.
14: Why?
15: Because they're trying to get away with stuff. Like, you can tell by the way they're looking at you. They have a guilty look. Because you're about to see me swoop.
14: He actually did swoop. He plunged into the pack of kids, pulled a boy aside, and talked to him. Then he told me why.
15: He needed to be taken aside and told to stop being up against those girls like that. That's why, I don't want to jump in too much, but I just want to give him, like, the whoa with the flat hand whoa. Just calm it down a little. I mean, usually if I see it, then they're going to stop because they see me.
14: And then comes the moment of truth, the moment that forces every kid in the room to make a decision, the moment that separates the timid from the brave, the slow song. I watch it with teacher Brian Comro.
16: So we got our slow song, and just as I suspected, a majority of the students left the dance floor. All the couples are in the middle of the dance floor in a cluster. I suspect so they're not near an adult.
17: I love how the kids go up to the couples dancing and interrupt them.
16: Oh, absolutely.
14: Some of the couples didn't have much privacy. The friends were standing a foot away, hanging out and talking to them. And every so often, a random kid would just cut across the dance floor.
17: This girl right here just grabbed onto the back of her friend's neck while the friend is dancing with the boy.
16: Yeah. I don't know if she didn't want to be left out or they came as friends or... I think at this stage of the game, it's hard when boys and girls pair off and then one friend is always left behind.
14: There's a few of these slow dances, but most of the songs are fast. And then suddenly, the song Hit the Road Jack starts playing and the lights snap on.
17: Oh my God, they just all...
7: Yeah, it ends very abruptly. It's 9. It's 9 o'clock.
17: That's it?
7: That's it. There's no wind down. 9 o'clock. Lights come on. Parents are waiting. It'll be empty in another minute.
14: And he was right. The experiment in mini adulthood that is the middle school dance was over. The same kids who minutes earlier were holding each other and swaying awkwardly on the dance floor got into cars and said hi to their parents.
0: Lisa Pollock. Coming up, surviving middle school by pretending that you are from a completely different family. That is in a minute from Chicago Public Radio when our program continues.

0: This American Life, I'm Ira Glass. Each week on a show, of course, we choose a theme, bring you different kinds of stories on that theme. Today's show, a rerun on middle school. A 14-year-old from California who just got out of middle school asked for a show on the horror that is middle school.
1: It'd be cool to hear other people's stories about it and what they went through.
0: We thought, that's a pretty good idea. That is a place with a lot of stories. We've arrived at Act 3 of our show. Act 3, Mimi's in the Middle. The place that Domingo Martinez went to middle school, they still called it junior high. And he says that his sisters did something to cope with any feelings of inferiority they might have otherwise felt in their new school with all those new kids.
2: When they started junior high, my sisters Mary and Margie invented the Mimi's as a way to cope with any feelings of inferiority they might have otherwise experienced. They were entering the sinister world of teenage girls, which, in the mid-1980s in Brownsville, Texas, was tinged with border town racism. Instead of being ashamed of who they were, my sisters decided to create a polite fiction and invited everyone to participate. First, they dyed their brown black hair blonde until it turned the color and brittleness of hay. Then, they began dressing in Sergio Valenti and Gloria Vanderbilt. And finally, to cap it off, they decided to call each other simply Mimi. A typical conversation between them went like this. Mimi, do you like my new Jordache jeans? Yes, Mimi, I do. Do I look rich in my new Nikes, Mimi? Mimi, you look like a tennis player, Mimi. I know, Mimi. Maybe I should make Mom buy me a racket. It was really that simple. The Mimis made a conscious decision that they would be rich and white, even if their family wasn't. In other words, Marge and Mare had a small break from reality that we all participated in to help them through junior high. We all helped in creating the Mimis. At the time, the rest of the family had not fully realized that her job, as relatively new Americans, and worse yet, Texans, was to be as white as possible. And we honestly didn't see their delusion as anything other than another bewildering tactic in our sister's quest for a higher level of superior fashion. Just teenage girls doing what teenage girls do. There had been a time when our family had been rich by barrio standards because our grandpa, Dad's stepfather, fought in the Korean War and used his GI money to start a trucking business when he got back. He married Grandma, who was widowed from her first marriage at age 16, and gave both her and my dad citizenship. My siblings and I, we were all born in Brownsville as Americans, but really didn't understand what that meant. Not really, not in that area. Then Grandpa died in 1980, and our world began to crumble. The trucking business began to disintegrate around Dad, and he was started on a slow road towards desperation and religion. Meanwhile, the Mimis had made their decision to be two blue-blooded, trust-funded tennis bunnies from Connecticut, accidentally living in Brownsville, Texas with us. A poor Mexican family they had somehow befriended while undergoing some Dickensian series of misfortunes. No one acted like it was peculiar, especially those in the family who didn't speak English or could not understand the Mimis when they showed up at family gatherings. Yo no puedo hablaro espanolo, one of the Mimis would say to an uncle or cousin, who more often than not would linger lasciviously around them, at first conflicted by the idea of being turned on by so young a relative, and then mentally calculating just how distantly related they were, and tabulating his odds at scoring with this new white chick who just happened to show up at this barrio party, but only after two or three beers. Mimi, how did you like my Spanish? Oh, Mimi, it's getting really good. Mimi, do you think they understood me? Oh, Mimi, who cares? Soon, the Mimis were buzzing at a fever pitch, intoxicating everyone who came near and caught a whiff of the Mimis' Anais Anais perfume. We had all seen the commercials on network television while watching Dallas or Knots Landing, and it was a forbidden fragrance for rain-depressed English women with secret muscular boyfriends who drove Jaguars dangerously through unpaved one-lane Scottish roads. So the Mimis had to have it, and they found it at the local JCPenney and had Mom pay for it. Me and my brother Dan and our older sister Sylvia, we just kind of stank from the heat and dealt with it. Even Mom developed her own fascination with the Mimis, like she couldn't believe her luck now that she was related to royalty. Feeding into their fantasy gave her one of her own, so she was always ready for an air-conditioned trip to the mall. She took the little clothes budget reserved for us boys, my brother and me, and added it into the Mimi's wardrobe, because to her, it was a sign of status for the family that the Mimi's looked their best. None of the rest of us would question it, even though it felt wrong. I was often left with the Mimi's recently stylish hand-me-downs. No one else in my grade school was remotely label conscious or capable of reading in English, really, so it passed unnoticed that most of my clothes were made for glamorous junior high school girls. My best friend Arthur, he noticed, though. He was part black and part Mexican, had just moved to Brownsville from some big city slum in Michigan, where his mother's boyfriend had been employed at a GM factory, and he read labels. "Hey, Dom," he said. "Yo, man, you're wearing a girl's shirt. Or is the spree making baggy boy shirts now, too?" So to change the subject, I slugged him high in the chest and ran away. He chased me down to punch me back and left me crying in my girl's blouse. If she had any guilt about giving the Mimi's the lion's share of the clothing budget, I imagine the justification my mother probably used was that my older brother and I would just ruin our clothes working with Dad under the greasy trucks. It made better sense for the Mimi's to be in high fashion than for the feral boys to wreck new clothes. "Mimi, you look just like Jennifer Beals in Flashdance. You should join the dance team at school." "I know, Mimi, I think so too. Mimi, I think you should dye your hair back to its original color, ash." "I know, Mimi, I'm trying." During this time, my brother Dan's eyesight was so bad he couldn't read the blackboard in school and constantly ran into corners with short, skinny people. This, of course, goes entirely unnoticed, and it is the younger Mimi, Mary, with a 20/20 vision, who gets vanity glasses with her name etched in gold script in the corner. Dan wouldn't get glasses until he was in the military, when he was 17. Eventually, Dad's failure at navigating the business and providing for his family intruded on the Mimi's fantasy. Dad made a decision that as soon as school ended, Mom would take the Mimi's and Syl and drive them to California to participate in the seasonal grape harvest with Dad's cousins, people vaguely related to Grandma through marriage, I think. They would be treated like adults there, paid the same as everyone else. Mom, I remember, was horrified at the implications, at the shame of having to send her virginal and royal daughters out to the fields. Plus, Dad's extended family out in California were very different from us, wild and frightening and Californian. The Mimi's, though, were undaunted, did not understand the complications. "Mimi, we're going to California? Oh my God, Mimi, we're going to be Valley Girls. Mimi, gag me with a spoon, Mimi. Mimi, your roots are showing." We packed up Mom, the Mimi's, and Sylvia in the beige 1980 Pontiac Bonneville, already an antique on its second engine and failing transmission, and they drove out of Brownsville. A year later, I took this ride as well, and also ended up picking grapes for the summer, mostly out of envy. That we were migrant workers for that period didn't occur to me, nor to anyone else. That label would never stick, could never stick. We couldn't descend to that level. We just had to do it to help out Dad, that was all. Desperate circumstances calling for desperate measures and all that. But it was too much for the Mimi's, the reality of this first trip. Sadly, I think it was childhood's end for the Mimi's. The vineyards had somehow inverted their secret garden, and the low door in the wall had closed shut behind them. When they first reached California, the Mimi's did indeed become Valley Girls, the hippest, cutest, best-dressed migrant workers of that year, and very likely for many years to come. The older Mimi, Marge, continued to dress like Jennifer Beals in Flashdance out in the fields, where the sun sizzled any inch of exposed skin. Eventually, though, even she started dressing like the rest of the migrant workers, wearing long-sleeved collared shirts buttoned all the way to the neck, thick, unstylish denim and work boots, with a bandana covering her nose and mouth, or else she would have died of heatstroke. There were no photos taken of that. Mary, the younger Mimi, did not fare any better. Her vanity glasses with the fake lenses were scratched well beyond recovery. Her roots grew out, and her hair turned a lighter brown as a result of the heat and the pesticides of the grape fields of Southern California. The hard work went on all summer, and eventually it became bitter enough to breach even the walls of the Mimi's perfectly constructed fantasy. And so sadly, eventually even they were humiliated, and the illusion of wealth that had kept the family's idea of itself buoyant was deflated. When they returned to Brownsville, as happy as we were to see them, no one ever mentioned the Mimis again. They were gone, and it was Marge and Mary that returned in their place. Mary rubbing her nose with the palm of her hand from allergies and snapping at anyone who tried to talk to her. And Marge, who never went back to California and took a job at the bank the following summer instead. I was sorry to see the Mimis go. We all were. When they were at their peak, the Mimis had been capable of creating a real sort of magic around them, enchanting both people and places so that you could be looking at the same dreary landscape as them, the same terrible and hopeless event. And while you might be miserable and bitter, they would be beaming, enthralled, and enthusiastically hopeful. And then, if you got near them, or were blessed enough to maybe talk to them, you would walk away feeling the same way as they felt, too. They were a gift to everyone who was lucky enough to get caught in their Anais, the Mimis. They made all of us Americans.
0: Domingo Martinez reading an excerpt from his book, The Boy Kings of Texas, which is a memoir and a finalist for the National Book Award. Since we first broadcast today's show, Domingo's published another memoir called My Heart is a Drunken Compass. Act four, Anchor Babies. So this week, as we were putting together the radio show and sending reporters out into middle schools, we discovered that in schools all over the country, there already were reporters on the ground, deep inside, covering the issues that middle school kids really care about.
3: Good afternoon, Huskies. It is Thursday, September 15th, 2011. After today, there are only 162 school days until summer vacation. I'm Taylor.
4: And I'm Amanda.
0: These are student newscasters from Hart Middle School in Pleasanton, California. I myself got my start on the mic on the morning announcements. And this is what middle school morning announcements in some schools are like today. Students make these full-blown video productions. Some of them have music themes. The kids stand in front of banners with their school logo, or sometimes it's a green screen backdrop, so they make it look like they're on a local TV news set. Our producer, Jonathan Menjivar, has been watching these newscasts all week with fascination, and he has noticed a few trends.
5: Just like the local news, middle school newscasts tend to follow a formula. 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
7: Okay. We have late-breaking news. You will be the first to know that we have two birthdays today. Happy birthday to both Gabriel Romero and Nathan Nidell.
5: This has to qualify as breaking news because it's school. There's not a lot of exciting stuff for them to report. They have to tell their fellow students what the cafeteria is serving that day, when makeup pictures are being taken, and do the weather. My favorite comes from this girl, McKenna, near Buffalo, who's clearly had enough.
8: Good morning, Everest Middle School. This is McKenna with today's weather. It's going to be how it is, like it is now, pretty much all day. In the afternoon, colder, windy, and wet, with heavier rain. In the evening, winds to the southwest, 15 to 20.
5: These newscasts are middle school in relief, like what you'd see if there was a middle school exhibit at the Natural History Museum. There are tiny kids with big ears, shy red-faced kids, jocks, computer club kids, completely normal, super sweet, overachieving ones. They were fun to watch. I'd forgotten that middle school kids can have this overconfident goofiness. I spent days watching kids deliver these newscasts, and I was curious what they'd be like if they actually reported on the stories that mattered the most to them. Stuff they'd never say on the morning announcements. The big headlines in their school that week.
9: Amanda, hey, you get out of my shot.
5: So I found a school that was willing to play along. Parkville Middle School is just north of Baltimore, and the students there do their morning announcements as a six-minute show called PTV. With the help of their teacher, Ms. Davis, the kids put out a really involved production. There's three TV cameras, a control room, and the anchors sit at one of those giant news desks. It has a PTV logo on it. Behind them, there's a backdrop of downtown Baltimore.
10: Girls, don't forget to watch your hair. I see Amanda, especially see her sitting right on your mic.
5: With Miss Davis's help, I enlisted the kids in this experiment to write up a newscast with news from their lives and the stories they each cared about. And they delivered. They said they had fun doing it.
11: So I've heard that there is a new Martin Luther King Jr. statue in Washington, D.C. That statue doesn't even look like him. It looks like he has a unibrow.
4: Our school's getting their boiler fixed, and they talked over the announcements like it was an important thing, but it didn't really sound important to me. But I guess they thought it was important for some students and the teachers.
12: Kids were randomly clapping at lunch, and the teachers got fed up. So last week, a rule was made that you're not allowed to clap. So at lunch, this one kid, Raymond, clapped. I think he got suspended.
13: So over the weekend, my best friend told me he's still going trick-or-treating. He says he's going with a friend from school. Personally, I think we are all too old to be trick-or-treating. Well, that is all I have for today. I'm Billy Cochran. Have a good day.
5: Zakiya Bryant decided to go hyper-local with her news. She wears glasses, and she had her hair pulled back with a headband.
14: In local news, aka here at Parkville Middle, there is a lot of drama going on. Me personally, I lost most of my friends. I really miss those chicks, but I don't think they feel the same. Kaylin and Jaya were my besties, and now they're gone. I still love them though. They're my sisters. Well, I don't really have too much more to say because my life is kind of boring. So, deuces.
5: Zakiya and I talked for a while. She told me that deuces is just another way of saying peace out.
15: Can I ask you about your friends? What happened?
14: Well, it was a lot of drama going on. Some things got said and people's feelings got hurt. And some of us made up, some of us didn't, but I hope that we can. Yeah. It sucks.
15: So you're not talking to them at all?
14: Well, actually, she's not talking to me because I called her a name and it hurt her feelings, so. Yeah, she's very upset with me. I need to apologize. I didn't do that yet. I feel kind of bad about that, so I'm going to.
5: The very last kid I talked to was Jaya Wadi. She sandwiched from a surprising news in between a couple other stories.
16: My brother goes to Penn State, and he's on the football team. And I've been to all the home games, and they're a lot of fun. The students are crazy, and they get dressed up in blue and white. It's really cool. So my friend is always depressed, and then she's like mad at me all the time. So I don't understand that. I was watching the news the other day, and they were talking about how President Obama...
5: Did you catch that? About her depressed friend. I asked Jaya if it was hard to write about her.
16: Yeah, because I didn't want to like hurt her feelings, but she really doesn't care because she said she wrote about me too.
15: Oh, this is...
16: Zakiya.
15: Yeah. Oh, wow. I didn't realize that her friends she was talking about were in this class.
16: Yeah, they, we are. But I've known her since, like, fifth grade, so we kind of fight a lot, but we always wind up being friends in the end, so.
15: What happened exactly?
16: Nothing, really. Just people telling other people things, spreading rumors and drama. Middle school.
5: Ms. Davis, the journalism teacher at Parkville Middle, is always stressing that her students be factual and truthful in their stories. The news isn't rumors and opinions. But in middle school, sometimes it's hard to remember that. It's hard to step back and look at a story from different perspectives.
0: Jonathan Menjivar. These days, he's the executive producer of a new podcast from The Guardian called Stateside with Kai and Carter. They're on YouTube and everywhere you get your podcasts. Fact 5, blue kid on the block. Last September, a kid that we're going to call Leo, not his real name, started 7th grade at a new school, and he was having a more extreme experience. He was having a harder time finding his place in middle school than other middle school kids because he was new to town. His family had just arrived from Rochester, New York. He had that on top of everything else. Leo still loved Rochester. He loved his school there. He loved his friends. Suddenly, everything about his life was different, and according to Leo, much, much worse. The signature on his Gmail account read, "Rochester is much better," in big red letters. Sarah Koenig knows Leo and his parents and visited them at home to see how Leo was doing.
17: This is how much Leo does not want to be here. When I got to his house, he was on the sofa with a laptop investigating Greyhound bus schedules. His mother was going to drive him and his sister back to Rochester for the Columbus Day weekend, but not until Saturday morning, and Leo wanted to get there Friday for more time with his friends. A multi-stage negotiation followed with his dad. For one thing, a bus ticket costs money.
18: That's not a problem.
15: Not for you. No, that wasn't a problem for you.
18: No, but...
15: There isn't one. Right?
18: There isn't one that's not at 6:15 in the morning, and you won't let me miss school on Friday.
15: The bus takes 8 hours. Even if you left at noon, you'd eat it. Yeah, you're going to do the math? That's excellent.
17: Never mind that the bus takes twice as long as driving, and never mind that Leo would be alone and have to change buses, and that his parents had no intention of letting him go through with this plan. But it's the kind of negotiation you indulge when your kid is miserable. And Leo is miserable. He told me right away he was, and that he had been from the moment he got here in August.
19: Is this the first time in your life where you felt like you've been sad about something for this long?
18: I think so, except for maybe when my other cat died, my old cat.
19: And does this feel worse than that?
18: Yes.
19: Oh, really?
18: Mm-hmm. I've never had long periods of sad until now. I don't know. I don't know anyone here, really. And I think it's just everything in general that's overwhelming.
17: Back in Rochester, Leo had known all his best friends since kindergarten or before. They played together at school, after school, on weekends. Everybody knew everybody. Everything was comfortable. And as a sixth grader in his old school, he and his friends were at the top of the heap. They wore green sashes in the morning and got to be door monitors for the younger kids coming into the building. So imagine now, Leo takes a school bus for the first time to his new school, a sprawling one-story building full of sixth, seventh, and eighth graders. Leo's small for his age, only a hair taller than his sister, who's only 9 years old. On day one, he knows exactly no one.
18: It was much louder than my old school. Much louder. People talking, people closing and opening lockers, people walking. It was just noise. Just older kids, more kids, because my old school was tiny.
17: Leo is between. He's old enough to decipher Greyhound bus schedules, but not old enough to actually travel on one by himself. And old enough to know that if he's going to survive in middle school, he has to make friends. But that making those friends stands to be significantly more complicated than it was back in Rochester. Leo's sister, Auden, is in fourth grade. He says she's not having as hard a time of it.
18: She hasn't been alive as long. She hasn't made as deep connections, and she's already met a friend in her school. I think it's easier to make friends in elementary school than in middle school.
19: Oh, really? Why?
18: Because people care less about who you are.
19: What do you mean by that?
18: The older you get, the more you judge people on their looks, their background, their how they act, like what cool is for kids. Because in kindergarten, you could just walk up to someone and say, "Do you want to be my friend?" And they would, then that would be it. But it's harder. I just think people are more wary before they open up. They, like, I don't know, in first grade, if I met someone, I wouldn't really care who they were. I would just care if they were nice or not.
17: The day I interviewed him, Leo had a couple of breakthroughs. He emailed his parents during the school day to tell them the first piece of good news they'd had from him. Until that day, the emails had mostly been three desperate words. "I feel awful." Without even a period at the end to make the feeling finite, it was an endless awful. But on this Thursday, he wrote to tell them the mashed potatoes they serve in the cafeteria were great, followed by four exclamation points. Second, and this was the big news, he asked another kid if he wanted to come over. Leo told me he'd thought about it first for a few days, then finally emailed the boy, whose name is Devin, another seventh grader. But now, Leo didn't want to call Devin's house to finalize a plan. He dreaded the awkwardness of the phone. So his dad called Devin's parents, introduced himself as Leo's father.
20: Dad, he goes to school with your son, Evan, and we were, Devin, I'm so sorry, Devin. I'm getting the evil look from my son, I apologize, but we're hoping Devin can come over on Sunday. Thanks. I panicked.
18: You fool!
20: How'd that go?
18: Not well.
20: My son, Freddie.
17: I had thought Leo might be upset about it, maybe get sulky. But here he was cracking up, joking with his dad. It was such a relief to hear him laugh after he'd been so solemn in our interview. And I thought, this is all going to be okay. He's going to snap out of it. He's almost there. An afternoon with Devin is going to do the trick. Then Sunday came.
21: Okay, now I have three health again.
18: You could tell your wolf to attack.
21: Okay, I'm going to tell my wolf to attack then.
17: Leo taught Devin how to play Dungeons and Dragons.
18: And the wolf lands on its feet.
21: Yay, go wolfie, go wolfie, go wolfie.
18: I am so weird.
17: On the drive home, Leo and Devin talked nonstop, a gentle rat-a-tat one-upmanship emanating from deep inside a computer game.
21: I am a blood elf warlock.
1: Warlocks are fun. Can you summon your imp yet?
21: Yeah, you start with an imp.
1: Oh, right. I had a goblin shaman.
21: I'm a night elf druid, and I can turn into a cat at level 8, which is nice.
1: And at level 12, you get a bear.
21: Yeah.
1: And then
17: by the time they dropped Devin off, they were giggling.
21: Yeah, you start with
2: funny.
21: Our cat responds to whatever you call. We said, his name is Pippin, but we can call him football.
2: You can call him
21: here, football. Here, football.
22: Thanks for coming over.
21: Thanks.
23: Thank you for inviting me.
21: See you tomorrow.
17: So a perfect day, right? Leo's parents were relieved, hopeful, but no.
19: It's Wednesday. You had your friend over on Sunday. How'd it go?
18: Yeah, it went okay.
19: Has it changed anything about being here?
18: A little bit. I don't think very much, but a little bit, yeah.
19: What's changed? What's the little bit?
18: Then I know someone at school. It helps. Not all that much, but sort of, yeah.

0: increases to a climax around lunchtime, and then actually I've been throwing up recently, and then it just stays that level of sickness until I get home.
1: You're kidding me. You're throwing up at school?
0: Yeah.
1: Oh, that's awful. In the bathroom or where?
0: Yeah, in the bathroom. Usually at lunch I feel really bad, and I go to the bathroom and I throw up.
1: Has that happened this week?
0: Today it did.
1: Do you tell your parents, like, I don't want to go, or do you just, you know, you have to, so you don't say anything?
0: No, I throw a screaming fit.
1: Every morning?
0: Yeah, pretty much. I didn't today.
1: What was different about this morning? How come you didn't today?
0: I felt resigned. I knew that I would have to go anyways, so I gave up.
1: Here's the curse of being almost 13. Old enough to understand his life will supposedly get better with time, but not old enough to really believe he's going to feel any differently than he does right this minute. Since making friends with Devin, Leo is one step toward being the kid he wants to be. Someone with pals, someone who's comfortable again. But he says right now, he's just worried he's going to be throwing up all year.
2: Sarah Koenig. In the 15 years since we first broadcast this story, Leo has transitioned. She now lives in New York City and is pursuing a career in the arts. She says she's not happy all the time, but things are better than they were. Sarah Koenig's now the host of Serial. She's working on a brand new show that I heard a draft version of. I have to say, it's incredible. It is a total pleasure. It's going to be out very soon, this fall. Tech Six, Grande with Sugar. So I've been talking to educators, and one who had taught for years in high school and then moved to middle school told me that the key difference between teaching in the two environments was that in middle school, you have to be sympathetic to and patient with all of the emotional drama. You have to deal with that directly if you want the classroom to work. Which brings me to this next story of a student who was doing badly in a middle school in Newark, New Jersey.
3: He was a mess. He would come in, his uniform would be dirty. He hadn't showered. He hadn't had breakfast. His book bag most likely had a hole in it, and all of his pens and pencils had fallen out. His homework wasn't done. And so, of course, he'd come in and he'd be angry.
2: This is Shannon Grande, who teaches at Rise Academy Middle School, which is a public school, 91% Black and Latino and eligible for free lunches, one of the KIPP charter schools, hence the uniforms. I heard about this story from Elizabeth Green, who has been reporting on this school for a journalism outfit called Gotham Schools. Anyway, this teacher, Sharon Grande, says that this seventh grader would come in angry all the time.
3: And usually someone would say something little to him like, you know, your shirt's not tucked in, or
4: another kid would.
3: Yeah, because they, you know, they do that. They like, you know, just kind of pick at each other, and it would set him off. And then he would just be very loud and just be like, oh, why do you always have to say this to me? And slam his stuff down. I hate this place. And he'd just go into like these very general rants. And, you know, usually that's an indicator to us, like when they use those very general statements, that they're not processing through their emotions, that they're feeling overwhelmed.
2: So this kid was in an unfortunate spiral. He felt isolated from the other kids just inherently because his home situation was so bad. And then he would get angry with the other kids, which then made them mad and made him more isolated. And he got worse and worse. Threw some stuff across a room and it hit a teacher.
3: I mean, there were points where he would come in and he would refuse to do anything all day long. And he would cry. He would break out and cry in the middle of class. He didn't even know why.
2: And he couldn't explain why. One big problem for him, one reason that he was ostracized, he didn't wash. Kids would whisper about it. And when he would get mad and then arguments would escalate, that is where it would go. You're dirty. You smell. The kids would say it right to his face. Over time, the staff found all kinds of ways to address this. They got him clean clothes and a place to clean up before school. But the bigger problem, and that's the problem of his isolation and his anger, Ms. Grande says it was not clear how to deal with that. They would try things, but nothing was working. And then finally one day in history class during group work, he was trash talking, and one of the best girls in the class, one of Ms. Grande's best students, ended up in an argument with him saying terrible things. And Ms. Grande felt like, really? You too?
3: When I pulled the girl, and she was like, well, he brings it on. You know, he gets angry, and then what am I supposed to say? I was like, well, you could not say that, you know?
4: That being?
3: That he's dirty and he smells. And she's like,

0: Well, he does. And I said, I was like, I think this is a bigger conversation.
1: So Ms. Grande took this girl and the three other girls who had been doing group work with this boy, and she took those girls into the teacher's room, and all four of these girls were academically strong, and all of them had shown good leadership qualities in the school in the past. And she talked to them.
0: You know, I had explained to them that he struggles just to get here every day. That I was like, you know, you wake up in the morning and you've got somebody that's getting you out of the door, giving you breakfast, making sure your clothes are clean, making sure you get here on time. He doesn't have that. Like, he has nobody doing that for him.
2: What was the reaction?
0: Empathy. And she's like, I didn't know that, you know, and the other girls there were, you know, talking about that. And I was like, you know, I'm telling you something that I normally wouldn't tell another student. This, you know, this is something very private, but I'm trusting that you're mature enough to handle this. And I was like, so, you know, you're kind of breaking him down when you're doing these things. And she's like, well, can we talk to him? I was a little nervous, you know, obviously. I was really worried about it. I was like, what am I doing here? This could be really dangerous and backfire on me terribly. They started to talk and they're like, you know, when you get angry, you know, we get angry back. What do you expect us to say?
1: And it really was just a couple minutes before the kids told Ms. Grande, we can take it from here. And she left them to talk. Afterwards, the boy told Ms. Grande that it felt good. It felt good that these girls knew that he was trying to deal with his anger. And since this conversation, over time, the entire class has entered this discussion with this kid. And when this kid has an outburst, they will all talk openly about his anger.
0: Like the students say, well, you've told us you're working on this. What are you going to do differently now? And then he'd try to explain, well, you know, I'm trying to take deep breaths, you know, I'm trying to journal when I'm getting angry, I'm trying to do, you know, and he'd come up with whatever solutions he's trying to do. But a lot of times even it wasn't about the solution, the peer pressure itself and the feeling like, you know, he'd come in and, you know, he's making these general statements like everybody's against me. And then he's starting to feel like, okay, maybe everybody isn't against me. You know, maybe they are just frustrated with this behavior that I'm doing, that I could be doing better. And so that we started to see that impact of peer pressure.
2: Well, it's like you took the entire machinery of middle school dynamics and you're harnessing it to help this kid.
0: Exactly.
2: To harness the fact that they'll listen to peers.
0: Exactly. And we know they do.
1: This is what the research shows, that in middle school you listen to peers more than you listen to anybody else. And that is working with this kid. The other day, this kid got a detention for missing part of his uniform, and he started on a rant in class about how they're all against him, and all the time they're on his back, and everybody's against him, and it was the end of the world, and Ms. Grande finally asked him, who's they? Who's everybody? And he started smiling, and she asked him, what's he really upset about? And unlike in the past, he could untangle it. He could tell her.

0: 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Thanks, as always, to our program's co-founder, Mr. Troy Malatia. You know, he gets so confused at the beginning of every HR meeting.
1: Like, they give you the dress code, and then they give you, like, the rules. No petting, and it's in, like, quotations.
0: I'm Ira Glass. 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
5: Even to this day, you know, when I hear some numbers, I'll sing to myself, 1, 2, 3, 4, 5, 6, 7, 8, 9, 10, 11, 12.
4: 11, 12. There are some things from our childhood that we just never forget, and this little jingle from Sesame Street is one of them. First airing on RTVs in 1969, Sesame Street taught us how to count, how to be kind, and introduced us to many lovable characters like Big Bird, Elmo, and my personal hero.
6: Hi-ho, Kermit the Frog here.
4: Kermit the Frog. But now Big Bird and the gang are looking for a new home. Warner Brothers Discovery opted out of renewing their distribution deal with HBO and Max. That means there are no current plans to produce new episodes of the beloved show beyond this 55th season. It got us thinking about why we fell in love with shows like Sesame Street and how it went on to inspire a generation of Indigenous creators who give us new places to visit and learn. Say Anine, Bujou, hello and welcome. This is Unreserved. I'm Rosanna Deerchild. Molly of Denali is a 10-year-old Alaska native who shares her culture with kids, something creative producer Yeti Bay Evans aims to center in every show.
5: To be able to expand the understanding of who we are as Indigenous peoples has been incredible.
4: Plus, inspired by his niece and nephew, animator Brent Beauchamp celebrates families of all kinds.
7: Sometimes family isn't a mom and a child. The mom can take form as an older sister or an auntie or a grandma. And I think that a lot of people can see themselves through that in a story.
4: And preschoolers were top of mind for Eric Jackson and his animated show, Chums. Short segments for short attention spans.
8: We approach it in a way that makes it bite-sized and easy for a preschooler to see it and be able to ask questions about it and go to their elders to inquire more.
4: Today, these creators harness the power of play with kids' programs from an Indigenous perspective.
9: There's something I want to say to all these people, which is Masicho. Thank you to all the helpers out there. And thanks to you for doing whatever you can to be a helper too. Masicho.
4: Masicho means thank you in the Gwich'in language. Molly of Denali has introduced that phrase to homes around the world, and Yeti Bay Evans helped get it there. She is Atna Athabaskan from Alaska and the creative producer of Molly of Denali, a kids show that teaches Alaskan native language and culture. Yeti Bay's love of children's programs goes back to her own childhood when she got her TV fix at her grandparents' house. Mr. Rogers and Sesame Street were Yeti Bay's favorites. They taught her about compassion and acceptance of others, but she didn't see her own culture represented. So she is helping to change that with Molly of Denali. Yeti Bay, welcome to Unreserved.
5: Thank you so much for having me, Rosanna. It's a pleasure to be here with you today.
4: It's a pleasure to have you on the show. What is Molly of Denali about?
5: Molly of Denali is about Molly Mabray and her family and friends in the fictitious village of Kaya, Alaska. And Molly is a 10-year-old Alaska Native girl who is curious and adventurous and likes to explore in the outdoors. She and her friends solve lots of problems and share, you know, their experience as Alaska Native people living in Alaska with the world.
4: And how do they show that through an Indigenous lens? What kinds of adventures have they been going on?
5: Some of my favorites are subsistence practices, so berry picking and being outside. We recently have shown some adventures on snow machining and getting to meet other people outside of the village, like in the episode Star Eyes that was just aired this week.
4: Ah, so just brand new for those who want to catch up?
5: Exactly, yeah.
4: And so we were speaking about representation and ensuring culture is represented accurately. How does the show make sure, you know, authentic voices and stories are being shared?
5: Well, from the very beginning, the executive producer and the team at GBH knew that they couldn't share stories about Alaska Native people without Alaska Native people at every level of production. We have this amazing group of Alaska Native advisors who've really helped to guide the entire series from the brainstorming conceptions of, like, how should we represent the multiple Alaska Native people groups within one show and just a few characters? Because there are over 229 different tribes in Alaska, and how can you do that in a good way and really be representative? And so not only are we showing a multitude of Indigenous cultures, Alaska Native cultures, through the show, through the animation series, but we also have Alaska Native people at every level of production, like the advisors, like our production team, myself, and our associate producer, our language advisors, some of our curriculum advisors, our writers, designers, artists. It's just been amazing to meet all the different people that have been working on the series since the beginning.
4: That does sound amazing. And how does having that, you know, that authentic representation and making sure, ensuring everybody's represented in the best way, in a good way, as you say, how do you think that helps break through stereotypes about Alaska Natives?
5: Well, being Athabascan and somebody that has had an opportunity to meet people from other cultures across the nation, you know, a lot of people's idea about who we are in Alaska is that we're Eskimos, which is no longer a term used by a lot of different people, because it was a term that was given to people on the coastal regions of Alaska. And to be able to expand the understanding of who we are as Indigenous peoples has been incredible, because, you know, Alaska is enormous. If you were to lay Alaska on the top of the U.S. map, it would touch every part of the whole U.S., the top and north, south, east, and west. And so if you can imagine how many people are across our nation, and then put that in one state, you know there's got to be a multitude of different cultures and regions and environments that have shaped us for thousands of years. And so being able to share the cultural diversity of our peoples here and some of, you know, the different areas that we live in look vastly different, you know, from the north of the top of Alaska to the southeast of Alaska. And some of the cultural practices and beliefs has just been phenomenal. You know, our languages as well have really been able to be represented through the show. And, you know, in addition to Masi Cho, we're teaching, you know, about the different animals. And I was just sharing with one of my colleagues about Nenahalya, which is see you later in Kwich'in. There isn't a word for goodbye in many of our Alaska Native languages, because it's the belief that is held, and one of the similarities that between our cultures is that it's not a goodbye. It's we'll see you again, because of our value that all things are connected.
4: That's a beautiful value, of course. And what about for you? Like, let's take you a little bit back to your childhood. What were some of your earliest memories of kids' TV?
5: Definitely Mr. Rogers and Sesame Street, learning how to count. Even to this day, you know, when I hear some numbers, I'll sing to myself, 1, 2, 3, 4, 5, 6, 7, 8, 9, 10, 11, 12.
4: One laugh. Two laughs.
5: So great. Yes.
4: I was there right beside you. I just know it.
10: Yes. Thank you very much.
4: And what impact did those shows have on you and your, you know, decision to then turn around and create children's programming as an adult?
5: Well, I think it was a multitude of experiences. In addition to not seeing Indigenous people appropriately represented in children's media or media in general, and then combining that with my experience in writing a thesis in my undergrad about the preconceived ideas that children hold about Native Americans, I really felt the need, the desire to go and share about who we are as Indigenous people, because there's so many amazing things that we contribute and have contributed over thousands of years to our world. And we can learn from our elders and the traditions and practices that can make our environment, our relationships, our interactions with one another sustainable for the next seven generations.
4: And what effect do you think that now that you work on Molly of Denali has on kids like you who are watching it?
5: We have positive role models that kids can look up to and see themselves reflected in and know that who they are and the culture that they come from is awesome. Mm-hmm. And that they can share their, you know, foods, their languages, their clothing, their way of being with the world, and that it will be accepted and appreciated and learned from, and they can take pride in who they are.
4: You're listening to Unreserved on CBC Radio 1, Sirius XM, U.S. Public Radio, and Native Voice 1. I'm Rosanna Deerchild. My guest today is Yeti Bay Evans. She's the creative producer for the children's show, Molly of Denali. The show follows the adventures of 10-year-old Alaskan native Molly Mabre and teaches viewers about Alaskan culture, language, and values. Like this lesson.
11: Hey, you two look much more native now.
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13: Before we agree to any tours, Molly and Chewy would like to speak to you.
11: Okay.
9: My name is Molly Mabre, and I'm also called Sha-Mia.
14: I'm Tikana Okami, also called Tui.
9: It doesn't matter what we're wearing, whether it's a parka or a swimsuit, whether we live here or a big city, if our eyes are blue or brown, we know who we are.
14: I am Yupik, Koyukon, and Japanese American.
9: And I am Gwich'in, Koyukon, and Denaina. This is the land of our ancestors. Nobody can tell us we are not Native enough.
4: Wow, that was a pretty powerful little clip there for a children's show. Tell me what's going on in that clip.
5: So we have a couple tourists that came to Kaya, and, you know, at the trading post, there are these opportunities for folks to come to visit and be a part of the community there and learn about the peoples as well as the culture and just have their own, you know, outdoor experience. But these two gentlemen had an idea in their minds about what Alaska Native people would look like. And so when they first met Molly and Tui are in their, you know, everyday clothing. And the tourists were like, hey, are you really going to tell us about your Alaska Native culture? Because you don't look like you're Alaska Native yourself. And Molly and Tui were really upset, and they went to their elders and had a conversation, and Grandpa Nat shared about Elizabeth Paratrovich. And Elizabeth Paratrovich is a real civil rights advocate who helped get the Anti-Discrimination Act passed in the 1940s. And so she and her husband, Roy Paratrovich, did a lot of advocacy on behalf of Alaska Native peoples, because at that time, There was a lot of discrimination. You couldn't vote unless you gave up your whole culture. Like, you couldn't speak your language. You couldn't practice any indigenous ways. And these folks stood up. And so we have this flashback of Elizabeth standing in front of the territorial legislature at the time and speaking on the behalf of Alaska Native people after the kids have learned about who this amazing woman is. They also were given the Elizabeth Paratrovich coin, which is a real coin, and they end up sharing the story about who Elizabeth Paratrovich is with the tourists and give the one of the guys that coin. But they really wanted to share, like, hey, we might not look like your typical, you know, indigenous perspective of who we are supposed to be, but it doesn't mean we always are wearing our regalia, and we can be indigenous in our everyday clothes.
4: Yeah. And besides, you know, teaching really important history, what do you hope kids take away from that episode?
5: I really hope that kids learn that there's more to the story than what the cover shows, and that people of all cultures and backgrounds have equal rights as everybody else.
4: Yeah, that's a beautiful lesson. I understand incorporating language is also a key part of Molly. Why is that so important to preserve and teach?
5: So during the boarding school era, Alaska Native and Indigenous people across the nation were told that if we spoke our languages, that we would be punished when we went into these boarding schools, and that we had to give up, you know, this aspect of who we are. And I have an uncle that when he was sent to boarding school, he was only 5 years old. And when he came back for a break, his parents wouldn't speak our Otna language to him for fear that he would continue to speak it when he went back to school and be punished. So going from this place of like punishment and degradation and oppression to now like our languages were just passed as official languages in 2014 here in Alaska, and celebrating them, helping bring them back, because they never went away. You know, people still spoke them in their homes, and, you know, sharing some of those lessons with our young people to remain resilient and strong and to keep our ways. And the language really shares a lot about our ways of being and knowing. And so much is wrapped up, you know, perhaps in what looks like a singular word, but there's often like an entire concept and belief, you know, within a word. And that's really what we hope to be a part of.
4: Yeah. Why do you think it's, you know, that kids programming like Molly is, you know, still an important way to connect kids, to share these, you know, these history lessons, these language lessons, these cultural lessons in an age when there's internet and there's TikTok and Instagram?
5: Well, with TikTok and Instagram and all the different fast ways to receive media, we want to be a part of that changing atmosphere, environment of media, so that we can still stay relevant and engaging of our youth. You know, we have to transform and adapt to how people are consuming content, because if we take a passive approach to it all, then we'll become dinosaurs and not able to be relevant. And you know, some of those lessons that our ancestors and elders that had hopes and dreams of carrying on to our youth would be lost. And I feel like a lot of us on Molly of Denali and colleagues that I have want to be good ancestors. So we're thinking of generations from now, and how can we continue to share the legacy of our elders?
4: And where do you think children's programming will grow? Do you think it will, you know, sort of adapt, as you said, to the internet, to making shorter, more accessible content for kids?
5: Absolutely. I think it's like mandatory adaptation. Unless like the cost of internet really goes up or the cost of streaming really goes up and people are like, hey, we want our cable back. But it just doesn't seem like that's the direction. And, you know, unfortunately, you know, some of the ways in which we have grown up, you know, through the broadcast television system are becoming less and less utilized because people have all these, you know, ways of getting on the internet with their phones and iPads, computers. And definitely as a mom, I've seen the times change from my older children to my younger kids and how I have to change a little bit of my own parenting styles. And if we aren't adaptive, then we're going to disconnect from our kids. And nobody wants that.
4: No, nobody wants that. What do you think the most important thing is that Molly of Denali offers, you know, kids who watch the show?
5: I think it's an opportunity to learn about a multitude of cultures and ways of being, and also inspiration to get outdoors and have fun experiences of your own. And some of the feedback that we've gotten from parents sharing their experiences when they're taking walks is like, oh, my kids are now saying, you know, Masi Cho to the trees as we walk by them, and or like picking up trash, like taking care of the environment. It's just been really amazing to hear some of these stories from families and their experiences away from the screen.
4: Yeah, absolutely. And what about for Indigenous children who are watching? How do you hope they feel as they watch Molly of Denali?
5: I hope they feel seen and appreciated and loved and inspired to be who they are, and also to remain connected to their elders and communities, and then to grow up and be those amazing community members and elders themselves.
4: Yeah. Well, thank you so much for your time today.
5: Thank you, Rosanna. This is wonderful.
4: Have a great day.
5: You too. Take care.
4: Yeti Bay Evans is Atna Athabaskan from Alaska, and she is the creative producer of Molly of Denali. This is Unreserved on CBC Radio 1, Sirius XM, U.S. Public Radio, and Native Voice 1. I'm Rosanna Deerchild. Still ahead, brother-sister duo Brent and Emmeline Beauchamp bring Indigenous love and language to kids' screens. Their animated short, Follow, is a tribute to their bond and to matriarchs everywhere. Taking us there, partners in life and in music, Jason Bernstick and Nadia Godet are chasing their preschooler along with their musical dreams. Together, the husband-wife duo make up Bernstick. Much of Bernstick's music is inspired by family, including this one, which celebrates the love of family through song. This is Nikamo, which means sing in Cree.

0: That is Nikomo from Burnstick. You're listening to Unreserved on CBC Radio 1, Sirius XM, US Public Radio, and Native Voice 1. I'm Rosanna Deerchild. When Brent Beauchamp was looking for inspiration for a film thesis, he didn't have to look further than his big sister, Emmeline. As a mom of two youngsters, she is teaching them both Anishinaabe Mohan, and Uncle Brent, who didn't grow up with the language, is learning along with them. Together, the siblings made an animated short film in the language called Follow. The film stars Emmeline and her daughter Zadai, and is a labor of love for each other and for the moms, aunties, grandmas, and big sisters who shaped them.
1: Scano Seguego, Brent Nikiaso. My name is Brent Beauchamp, and I'm from Six Nations of the Grand River Reserve. I'm Onondaga on my mom's side and Anishinaabe on my dad's side.
2: Emmeline Beauchamp is my English name. I'm Bear Clan from everywhere. Our father is from Long Plains, Manitoba. Currently live in southern Ontario with my family and my husband, raising our kids in the language.
3: Because it's our culture.
1: She's my older sister.
2: He's my baby brother. We're 9 years apart.
1: She grew up with her mom and I grew up with my dad. And even though we grew up apart, we still have been like just so connected in so many ways. And there's so many parallels about me and her.
2: And then as we both got older and became young adults and started living our lives, that's when we noticed like, okay, there's a song in the 80s that we both really like. But we didn't grow up together, you know, like, how did you manage to find that deep in the archives, like, you know, this song? And then he sends a picture of like a table in New York, and I'm like, oh my God, I think that's my favorite restaurant in New York. I recognize the coasters.
1: Me and Emmeline just kind of have this like animated like quality about ourselves and our personality that comes from our dad.
2: To get us all in a room together, you need earplugs, like, definitely. And like, yeah, we're pretty unstoppable pair of siblings. It's funny, the birth of both of my children, he was the one that had me in tears. Like, all my family came to see me and all my family came and hugged me. He was the one that, you know, as soon as his face came in and he came to see me, that's when the tears started going, so.
1: When she was, like, going to be having her first child, Zadai, I was like, oh my God, like, it felt like new, like, she's entering into a new stage of her life, and it's like, oh, like, I'm not going to, like, she's going to have new responsibilities, and I feel like I was so excited, but I'm like, will I not be able to see her as much because she's going to be so busy? But that was totally not the case, because I was always over there, like, just helping along and being there to help support her while she was raising her first kid, and for myself, entering into, like, a new responsibilities and, you know, building my relationship with my niece as well.
2: It was really lovely for me. It was a really busy time, and my daughter was quite young, and I was not working. And so having Brent, the laughs for, you know, getting out of the house, for helping motivate me to take her and go places, it just was such a great foundation to the journey of being a new mom and navigating all of that, especially in the way that we're raising our children in their own language that we're learning ourselves. There was parts there, you know, where he was a part of the process, where he's, you know, also learning a little bit with me and trying to reinforce that.
1: Like, I only have like a handful of words that I know, but I'm learning as they learn, and it's good to learn alongside her kids as well. Creating Follow came from like so many different places. Being at Sheridan College, which is where I completed my undergrad for animation, we have to create around 3 to 7 minute short film, which is animated. It can be 3D, claymation, or 2D. I knew I wanted to do something indigenous. So when I think of all these strong women in my life, like Emmeline comes up as one of them. I really wanted to also to encapsulate family. And so this mother and child's dynamic that is so important and so important within our culture. I wanted to be the mom saves the day, but also have like a relatable, cute version of a child character. And I kept it ambiguous as far as like, is it a boy, it's a girl? We don't know, it's with the character design, it all comes into character design. I just came up with this idea. I thought it would be perfect if I had it in the language. Emmeline, who is kind of the inspiration for this character, along with Zadai at the time, inspiration for the child character. Emmeline did the voice acting for the female character.
2: Wow, I didn't realize it was such an inspiration. Like, I knew I was present, but I'm like, ooh, okay. Meek Witch Brent, like...
1: The story of Follow centers around the child character who I named Nimki in the story, and then the mother character, Makoons. And they're just out and about in a meadow in nature, and then suddenly they're encountered with a mysterious blue glowing butterfly that lands upon Nimki's nose. He follows the butterfly into the thick of the forest, and before the mother knows it, she turns her back and her child's gone. Where'd he go? He wandered off. The butterfly bursts into multiple butterflies and transforms, shape shifts into a wolf character. And the inspiration behind that too is on my mom's side, I'm Wolf Clan, so Otahioni. The wolf approaches Nimki, and before we know what the wolf will do, a spear comes shooting down and the mother shows up in the nick of time to save the day. And the butterfly takes off and wanders off, this as the spirit does, like it just wanders off somewhere else. And she tells Nimki, like, you can't take off on your mom like that. Like, and you know you can't follow spirits. And
2: Yeah, she's kind of saying like, like, do not walk off. We're serious about that, you know. But it's such a place of love and affection to care for your child like that. You know, English to Anishinaabemowin doesn't translate directly because the languages are so different. And so I wanted to embody, you know, the way that the Anishinaabe perspective or the mind would be, and how I've been, you know, treated by these aunties or community members that I consider aunties or spirit family, and how they've guided me or reprimanded me or, you know, taught me how to learn a lesson. And so, you know, the tones are completely different, but that doesn't take away from the love in the words or in what they're trying to express. And so sometimes I even get a little bit self-conscious in public when I'm speaking with my kids, because I'm like, trust me, this is not me sounding mean. This is just the way that the language sounds. So, you know, because I'm not like, oh, Anishina. Like, you know, it's like, oh, Anishina. Like, what are you going to chicken? Like, it's just it's a little bit more monotone, right? And so I think he encapsulates the love wonderfully, like, visually. Then the hug at the end, that just really represented, you know, our family and our bonds, and just like, you know, I'm gonna tell ya, but this is coming from a place of love.
1: Women in our communities plays a huge role, and especially being from Six Nations, and the Haudenosaunee people, also known as Iroquois people, historically, women not only raised and taught children, but they also controlled lands. They had so much power in our communities.
2: Powerhouses, man. Haudenosaunee women. you don't mess with the Haudenosaunee woman. but in Anishinaabe culture as well, like our societies, and, you know, women are such a backbone. And so our women and our Two-Spirit have always been considered like such gifts. And the Anishinaabe Nanook, our men are here to, you know, support us and protect us. You know, we carry our line seven generations back and seven generations forward. And a lot of the healing, like we're seeing our men do so much great work and stepping up, but I know a lot of the time we see, especially in language, like women, like most of my classes, the majority of people are Two-Spirit and cis women coming in and picking up the language and picking up those teachings. And yeah, no kumisak, like our grandmothers and our aunties, like they're the ones that really nurture us, hold space, and show us what our purpose is in life and how we're supposed to follow in their footsteps, pick up the torch and pass it on to the next generation. And so I love that Brent incorporated the strong female character who's taking care of his child and really embodies who we are as a people in the way that we take care of our little ones.
1: It might not just be a mother and daughter son character. In different ways, it could be seen as an older sister and a little brother character as well, which I thought, it depending on how the audience perceives it, or maybe it's, someone feels as if it's an auntie, which I think is very important because in our communities too, like sometimes family isn't a mom and a child. The mom can take form as an older sister or an auntie or a grandma. And I think that a lot of people can see themselves through that in a story.

0: it's the decade of Indigenous languages revitalization globally, especially for trying to raise children in the language or trying to get this generation speaking, or the babies right now, they love screens. They love TV, like as do most of us, TV screens, shows. And so how do you engage a child if they're just listening to recordings, right? And so having really great animation or TV or, you know, YouTube videos out there is like really crucial and really important, not just for children, but for learners of all ages. And to have something like this where it's a fun watch. It's short. It's a fun watch, though. It's enough to keep a child entertained. Why wouldn't we use the language? Like, this is our language, and we should be building these materials and these resources if we can. And when he asked me, you know, I thought, like, this is such a great idea. Like, there's so few out there. The way that our elders, our fluent speakers, the ones that have maintained the language and protected the language, the way that they held that, cared for that, protected that, the things they had to go through to do that, why wouldn't I do my every ounce of me to make sure I grab onto that and pass it on? Because what they had to go through to do that is unfathomable. So that's what I dedicated my life to do. And I just, this is one more way that I can contribute to that. And Brent gave me a vehicle to be able to help with that.
1: This, just because me and Emmeline did this one film doesn't mean we're gonna stop. We've already been brainstorming concepts for like maybe a children's storybook where I'll do the illustrations, she does all the language, and we write the story together, or potentially some animated segments. I think that would be received very well if we did that, which we're planning to.
0: Look at us. Who would have thought? Not me.
2: Brent Beauchamp is a two-spirit animator and designer. He is Onondaga and Algonquin from Six Nations of the Grand River. Emmeline Beauchamp is an Anishinaabe Mohan speaker and Brent's big sister. She translated and voice acted for Brent's short film, Follow. This is Unreserved on CBC Radio 1, Sirius XM, U.S. Public Radio, and Native Voice 1. I'm Rosanna Deerchild. Eric Jackson watched a lot of television when he was growing up. After all, the 90s were a prime time for taking in shows like Mr. Dress Up, The Magic School Bus, and Big Comfy Couch. He didn't see a lot of Indigenous representation in the programming, though, until this.
3: Good morning, Uncle Jacob.
4: Tansy.
5: Good morning. You kids remember your second cousin, Betty? Wait, is she a second cousin or a third? Her grandma was your Muslim cousin, I think. Oh, wait, her Muslim was Muslim's brother. Auntie's sister's daughter. Third cousin, once removed. Anyways, your cousin Betty is coming in today.
4: Betty's coming here today? Yeah!
2: In 2005, Wapoose Bay hit television screens. It follows the adventures of Raven, Talon, T-Bear, and Devon as they explore their remote Cree community of Wapoose Bay in northern Saskatchewan. The show had a big impact on Eric, partly because he was a voice actor for Talon, and also because his parents created it. But mostly, it impacted him because it helped fill a need for Indigenous programming for kids. And that's also why he created Chums. Now, in its third season, the animated series follows a group of animals along with a girl named Flies with Eagles, who helps other animals in unexpected adventures. Eric, welcome to Unreserved.
6: Hello there. Thanks for having me.
2: Well, thank you for being here. So tell us a little bit about Chums. What's it about?
6: Well, it's a show that happens in pre-contact Turtle Island, and we're following a young Indigenous youth named Flies with Eagles. She befriends the animals of the forest and learns how to help others, how to better help themselves through situations with their friends.
7: Hey, Ira, Emery, Romper, and Terry!
6: As they're learning how to be the best versions of themselves, as well as learning their cultural ties and roots.
8: Help you out.
2: And how do you tie it to culture and traditional knowledge?
6: Well, Flies with Eagles isn't our only human on the show. She also has her Cook'em, Elder Cook'em, as well as Chief Blue Sky, who are there to help guide her through any kind of cultural thing that she's trying to learn about or inquires about or that they're currently teaching her.
2: And who are her little animal friends that help her along with these adventures?
6: Well, we've got a very energetic and rambunctious Romper the Rabbit. And then we have a very focused and very much loves to build Emery the Beaver. And then we have Terry the Ptarmigan, who's still learning how to be a confident ptarmigan. And then we have Ira the Eaglet, who is learning their role and how they help the humans.
2: All very helpful. I wish I had some little animal guides to help me along in life. Why did you want to tell the story from a young, a young girl's perspective?
6: I think we just really wanted to be able to connect to more of a specific audience than what we had with Wapoose Bay, which was more an entire group of kids. And like me and my dad, we felt that following a young girl would be best, because with Wapoose Bay, we had Raven, and we had Talon, and T-Bear, and then we had Devin, but we didn't have as much focus as we wanted with Raven, and this feels like a better step in the right direction for us.
2: Mm. And what do her little furry friends help, teach kids who are watching the show?
6: Well, we go over a wide variety of topics as we're following along with social-emotional learning. So we're working with having the animals help Flies with Eagles and even themselves learn more about patience, learn more about acceptance of others and pride in yourself, as well as, where you come from, who your family is, or what you may look like as we're tackling how animals have their fur patterns and feather patterns and everything change as the seasons go. We're also tackling how people might change and look different than they did, say, last year or a couple months ago, and how change is always a positive and good thing.
2: And why did you want to create Chums?
6: Well, we were in the middle of the pandemic back in 2020 when we started rumorating and creating these different ideas and story concepts, and we were developing science fiction Indigenous series first during the pandemic. But when we were told they wanted something more along the lines for preschool, we were like, yes, we've got an idea, here we go. And we started working on that one shortly after that. Because during the pandemic, we were spending a lot of time together. My dad was living with me and my family, and we were raising two young toddlers, as well as a teenager, and my niece was also living with us. So we had a lot of youth around us, and we wanted to think about making another show for them, like the same way that my parents did for me and my brother and my cousins. And we wanted to make something for the next generation.
2: Wonderful. What was the landscape like for, Indigenous kids programming back then? Was there a lot? Were you finding there was a gap?
6: Back during the pandemic?
2: Yeah.
6: We still saw, Indigenous programming being made. We just thought we would hop in on that with everybody else that is starting to make stuff and be a part of that, just like we did with Wapoose.
2: Mm. What makes it different from other children's programming we might see on the dial?
6: I think it's
2: Did
6: our
2: they still
6: angle.
2: Say dial? I don't know.
6: I think it would be our angle to stick along to our roots as stop-motion animators. Mm. So the way that me and my dad were approaching it with our art style was that we wanted it to look as close as we could to our stop-motion on Wapoose Bay. So we've went with that angle with rendering out our 3D characters. We've got them modeled and textured to look more closer to stop motion puppets, even including our lip sync animation. We did the same thing that we did with Wapoose Bay with the lip syncing, where we've got all the mouse shapes drawn out and everything, and we're using After Effects to manually tweak them and make it so that all the mouse will sync up with the audio, and then place that onto our 3D models.
2: Mm-hmm. What about in terms of, cultural knowledge? How does this show like yours prepare kids for some of those, bigger cultural questions they might have?
6: Well, we kind of tiptoe towards them. With the cultural questions and the aspects that we have on it, we're more aiming at introductory. So getting kids curious about it, getting kids like pondering about how to get more involved with it. So we have the chums interact with it in the 12 minutes that we've got. And they kind of get like an introduction to, say, dancing, an introduction to rock painting, to making jams or cooking or helping around like at home or mending like teepees. Like we approach it in a way that makes it bite-sized and easy for a preschooler to see it and be able to ask questions about it and go to their elders to inquire more.
2: Mm. Or, for example, sharing a powwow ground with some playing squirrels.
6: Oh, yes, that one was awesome. I really love that one.
2: It was very cute. What kinds of shows did you watch as a kid?
6: Well, I watched a lot of what most 90s kids would see as a kid. You know, we've seen Pokemon, and we've watched, like, Magic School Bus, and Mr. Dress-Up, and Mr. Rogers. Like, all of that stuff was a lot of what was on TV when I was a kid, so kind of stuck to that, as well as my dad's very strong passion and love for Star Wars. So we watched that a lot on repeat as well.
2: Who didn't, really? when did it occur to you that, you know, something was missing from the shows that you were watching as a kid?
6: I think representation. I mean, like, anytime kids were pretending to be characters they saw on a TV show, like on the playground or in recess or after school, like, I always didn't feel like I had something to connect to in the same way as the rest of them did. So my parents seeing that and seeing that we had less representation in the media like really inspired them to start making their own stuff for us to be able to mimic and us to be able to go, well, let's go play Wapoose Bay. I'll pretend to be this character. So I really noticed that a lot on the playground when kids were wanting to pretend, wanting to costume play as different characters.

0: little duplex in Regina when my dad was finishing university to living in Saskatoon and making the show here locally with like animators has always been like really amazing to see happen.
1: Mm. Now, as a father now, how old are your kids?
0: My kids are 8, 10, and 16.
1: Has having, you know, children influenced the way you think about how you make children's programming?
0: Definitely, definitely. Like, so raising them, I see the content that they like to watch, the TV shows that they like to watch, and the way that they engage with them, which has really been inspiring to me as a writer to go, okay, they like playing like that, then let's incorporate that into our pretend and play. And being able to do that and start writing my own kind of games that the chums will play through, like those are games that I test out and play with the kids. Like they're very heavily inspired by how my kids interact with each other or play with their friends or interact with the world around them. I gain a lot of inspiration from them.
1: Mm. What do you hope kids will get from watching Chums?
0: A sense of pride and inspiration. I'm hoping that we see more of a resurgence of cultural appreciation and engagement. Like, I'm really hoping that with Chums that we're able to really inspire the next generations to continue to pursue their culture and continue to take pride in it or play along with the games and adapt characters into their day-to-day pretend play.
1: Mm-hmm. What do your parents think about the show?
0: Oh, they love it. My mom has been incredibly supportive of the show as it's been developing, and working side by side with my dad has been a very, very fun experience.
1: Fun. You say, you hesitated there, Eric. What? Is there family creative differences sometimes?
0: Sometimes, but I mean, like that's similar with like anybody, you know, get any kind of family sitting around a board game and you'll find differences pretty quickly.
1: Mm, you've never been to my house when we're when we're playing Monopoly, let me tell you. My mother is vicious. She soon owns the whole board. It's crazy. She should have went into real estate, I tell you. Why do you think it's important to keep investing in kids programming?
0: Well, they're the future.
1: Mm-hmm.
0: You know, like we've got to be able to give them something to look up to, something to inspire them to instill empathy or love or connection with one another and be able to help them along with that. Being able to be taking part in creating children's programming for the next generations is incredibly important.
1: Mm-hmm. Eric, thank you so much for your time today.
0: Thank you.
1: Eric Jackson is from Peter Ballantyne Cree Nation in Saskatchewan. He is the creator and writer of Chums, a 3D animated series for kids. That's all our time on Radio Indigenous. This episode was produced by Kim Kasher, Rhiannon Johnson, Elena Hutchins-Lyle, Amanda Gear, and Angelina Peltier. 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You can also find and follow us wherever you get your podcasts. I'm your favorite cousin, Rosanna Deerchild, coming at you from Winnipeg in Treaty 1 territory. Kinanaskamit Nawal. I go say.
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0: 91.9 FM KWS. That was Blackstone with Honoring the Children here on KWS Saturday Afternoon Talking Drum. Before that, Eagle Thunder with the Flag and Victory Song. Coming up at 1, it's the new hour of the Warm Springs Language, Culture, and History. Then it'll be the Saturday Afternoon Music Mix until 6. That's what's ahead here on KWSO. Coming up next to Black Lodge, but that's going to be after this.
1: It's time for a listing of what's going on in Warm Springs. This is the Community Calendar on 91.9 FM, KWSO.
0: Hello there, Warm Springs and KWSO listeners. Thank you for tuning in. Hopefully you're enjoying your Saturday. Crooked River Ranch community-wide yard sales are happening today and tomorrow from 8 to 4. Maps are available at the informational kiosk on Chinook and Badger, the old fire hall, and the Crooked River Ranch Administration Building. The Rip City Rally is coming to Madras on Wednesday the 16th. Join the Portland Trailblazers and the Moda Health for the Rip City Fair with activities for all ages from 4 to 6 at Madras City Hall. The event will feature games and prizes, basketball clinics and shooting contests, Blaze the Trail Cat, and the 1977 Championship Trophy. Joy Harcho, the 23rd U.S. Poet Laureate, will present an evening of poetry and conversation at the YM Youth Center on Wednesday the 16th. She'll give a reading and share stories about the struggles, challenges, and joys of coming of age, followed by a Q&A session with the audience. The program will begin at 5 p.m. The Warm Springs Head Start Open House is going to be on Wednesday the 16th from 5 until 7:30 at ECE. Warm Springs CPS's annual energy assistance will be available up to 300 applicants on Friday the 18th from 1 to 8 at the Old School Gym. To be eligible, you must bring a printed hard copy of your most recent light bill. They will not accept digital copies, emails, or phone apps, so print your bill before you go. Payment processing takes time, so please be patient with staff and volunteers. Canada Resort is having a First Responder Appreciation Day on Tuesdays through September. 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
4: This is Our Living Lands, and I'm Jill Freitas. Data centers have become a flashpoint across the country, and as Indigenous lands are increasingly involved, tribal communities are taking action. KUNR's Kat Fulwider has more from Nevada.
5: The waters of the Truckee River flow through Reno on a sweltering summer afternoon. The headwaters that begin in Tahoe flow all the way to Pyramid Lake, home of the Pyramid Lake Paiute tribe. This region is also the only place where the endangered kiwi suckerfish is found, a species that is tied to the tribe's identity.
6: Our people are known as the Kiwi Tekuta, we're the kiwi eaters.
5: That's Autumn Harry, Pyramid Lake Paiute tribal member and co-founder of the Water Over Data Alliance. It's an Indigenous-led group opposing data center construction in the Truckee River watershed.
6: We've been really focused on education and educating the community about like how data centers specifically impact Indigenous communities and how it still is a form of land theft and water theft.
5: Harry points to history. Her people know all too well about what happens when water is siphoned off upstream.
6: We were impacted by Derby Dam in the early 1900s, and that was the first water theft that we had experienced because of colonization.
5: As more data centers get approved, Harry's concern focuses on Pyramid Lake.
6: My big question is, where is that water coming from, and how is that going to impact the endangered and threatened fish species that are within the lake?
5: Pyramid Lake Paiute Tribal Chairman Stephen Wadsworth says their community has been fighting for water sovereignty for years.
7: Nevada is very much the Wild Wild West. We do not have laws on the books or laws that are severely outdated by, 150 years.
5: He is not only concerned about the water needed for the data centers, but also about the electricity needed to power them. For the past few summers, they often lose power in the late afternoon, and this has happened before there was any talk of data centers.
7: Usually every day around 5 o'clock, the power just shuts off for a second or two until the grid can catch back up, and then we're good to go.
5: The Water Over Data Alliance has been pushing for a ban on data centers in the entire Truckee River watershed. This past year, they showed up at Reno City Council meetings with a list of demands, and one was echoed again and again in public comments.
6: We demand the full, free, prior, and informed consent of all tribal nations within the Truckee River watershed. And what that means is the tribes need to consent to the approval of any data center, and that hasn't happened.
5: This is already happening in the Walker River watershed. The 500-acre gigawatt Monarch Data Center north of Yerington is one step closer to approval, despite tribal and community pushback. Both the Yerington Paiute Tribe and the Walker River Paiute Tribe released resolutions in opposition to the construction of Copia Power's Monarch Data Center. They cited environmental and cultural concerns. Ginny Hatch, Yerington Paiute Tribal Chairman, says they oppose data centers and are very concerned about losing access to the land.
8: It's supposed to be by the Fort Churchill area, and that's actually one of our traditional food gathering areas.
5: She says they had good relations with the prior landowners and that tribal members could go harvest their traditional foods there.
8: We're really worried about the resources, the impacts to, you know, the community and to the way of life. You know, that's what makes us a tribe is, you know, we have shared values, traditions, and our culture.
5: Northern Nevada tribal nations are not alone in their opposition to data centers. Tribal communities across the nation have been opposing data center development on their homelands. In March, the Seminole Nation in Oklahoma became the first tribe in the U.S. to ban them. And in May, the Fallon Paiute Shoshone tribe became the first in the region to ban the centers on their lands. Back at Pyramid Lake, community members proposed a similar resolution to their tribal council. And on August 21st, it passed, banning data centers on all Pyramid Lake Paiute homelands. For KUNR News, I'm Kat Fullwider.
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0: KWS Wild Rose with the 5-speed slow horses before the Bear Creek with Big Eagle here on KWSO 91.9 FM. I'm Neil Morningell, and coming up next will be the Rio Grande Singers, but just like to remind you about something. 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
4: We are so excited. We have put together a regular schedule that we'll be holding for our mobile medical clinic. Sometimes we'll be taking our mobile medical unit, the bus with the big eagle on the side, out with us. And sometimes we are not going to take that. We'll be stationed in certain places. So we'll be going out 3 days every month. There are right now 2 scheduled days that will happen each month. One of them is we will be posted at the Simnasho Fire Station 1 day per month. And the last Tuesday of every month, we will be available at the shelter here. And then the third day each month will be a rotating location between Sidwalter, Siksikwa, and maybe some other places around the reservation. We'll be publishing all of these dates, times, and locations at the start of each month. So those flyers will be available around in the community as well as available on Facebook from some of our community partners and our community health programs Facebook page so people know where they can find us.
5: 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For other job opportunities, look online for Kaneda, Brightwood, Mohid Meadows, Mohid Ski Bowl, the Oregon Department of Employment, and the Columbia River Intertribal Fish Commission. The job report on KWSO is made possible by the OnTrack OHSU program. 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This message is brought to you by OnTrack OHSU and 91.9 FM KWSO.

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3: In past generations, Indians did not smoke as we do today. But at special times, ceremonial pipes were smoked in friendship, in times of sickness, in curing ceremonies, in victory and thanksgiving, in treaty making. This song originated in the victory ceremonies. Today, the song is preserved, but is sung during recess when the drum group, which is singing for social dancing, takes a recess. The song will be sung to indicate time for a smoke or during the cigarette break.

0: Today, we will share with you a dialogue which was developed for the Four Rivers Museum at Ontario, Oregon. It will be featured as voices for the dioramas depicting Aboriginal lifeways of the New Woo. The dialogue is between a father and his son who is learning to be a hunter.
1: Ya'atto ki mau itua.
0: Come over here, my son.
1: Na, hima un matawiwan.
0: Dad, what are you making?
1: Nā muna hawawaide, puman na kwishkuna matabwiwana. Nā ho'o matabwishka pā waimo haniokwa, kamo no havina tagi, ono isu umu susumanare, puhu itza patsaukwa, ono na itzakamo kwatioko.
0: I am making a decoy for hunting. When I make several of these, I will put them in the water by the nests so it will fool the other ducks to come close to me so I can shoot them.
1: Pijapa una naninaka isu toit ami anahani tabuan.
0: It is very important to make these the right way.
1: Haunni unatami nono tsatahoa wai gayakwe.
0: Why do we have to go hunting all the time?
1: Tami kakae tohoa waigan, tami tsiai tuikwa, no pisashu namina, kayuniko, hi kwaitu ututubinga.
0: If we do not go hunting, we would all starve. I am glad that you are wanting to know about these things.
1: Hauniko tami usupida kwaitu, hanutu umu yuhutsingare. 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
0: How do we know which animals are good for food?
1: Ustina iwauna nana takasa yuhut sangare di hanikit. 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
0: The Creator has given us many different animals to eat. When I go hunting, I pray before the sun comes up. When I do this, the Creator tells the deer and the ducks to let me kill them so that I will be able to feed my children.
1: Kurusuna mima susumanare nana no iwaka ono no mi mo tuna hoa waika. Nami iwa tabiwa waitu nama vitsiana yakwi kamo tuna hoa waiaina.
0: Soon we will be gathering with the other men so we will hunt the antelope. We have to prepare for many days when we hunt the antelope.
1: Kovina nami kūrua dusi, umu kūrua matutu pima nana matawi, nami nō no tomo umu waiku haniakwi, susu mūkwai nami sawa kūrua duyakwi katupi katuuku.
0: First, we have to build a corral. Sometimes the corrals are made out of rocks. We use these each year. Sometimes we have to make the corral out of sagebrush when there are no rocks to use.
1: Kakudwa namamakwisi umu pupuhaga iyo nana kakudwa nanisto haikakwa. 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
0: After the corral is finished, the medicine man will pray for the corral. This is so the antelope will not be afraid to come into the corral. The medicine men sing their songs of power all night and in the early morning. We are ready to start the hunt.
1: Iwayo nanana min no kimakwa ono katu na toho waina na mamaku osi. 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
0: Many men will join us, and when the hunt is finished, we will divide the meat so that each family will have enough food to last a long time. We hope you enjoyed the lesson today and the portrayal of early life among the Paiute.
2: This language material is copywritten by the Confederated Tribes of Warm Springs. Permission is granted for Warm Springs tribal members to make tape recordings for personal use only. No commercial use of materials is allowed.
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2: Ya'a tomo. 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I'm cold. 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
2: 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Tashigokim. 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

0: This week we are sharing phrases being taught to the Warm Springs youth workers. We hope you will be able to use these phrases with your youth and your family.
1: Phrases for summer youth workers. Greetings. Number one, Nishmaitske. Good morning. Nish Pachwai. Good day, good afternoon. Nish Klawit. Good evening. Nish Tsatpa. Good night. Mishka'au. What's up? Mishnam'awa. How are you doing? Nish Ashwa. I'm doing fine. Shinamwa, who are you? Shinamwanisha, what's your name? Shinamwanisha Ichishkin, what's your Indian name? Wanishash, my name is. Mishnash Misha, what am I doing? Achwaimash Anchak Enuta, see you later, addressing one person. Achwaimatash Anchak Enuta, see you all later.
2: One word phrases. 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Cool. 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You're cool. 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Or a lie. 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Anna. Wow. Anna Chitun. Oh, shucks. Sha'at, boring. Sha'ir, bad. 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E. Yes. Chow. 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Speaking to more than one person. Tutik, stand up to one person. Achink, sit down, speaking to one person. 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
3: Friends with phrases. 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Auna tkwatatasha. Let's go eat. Auna tlach skiwitasha. Let's all play. Awash tukhatakaisha. I want to go home now. Auna wiskukusha. Break time. Auna wahashasha. Let's take a break. Auna wauhuhsha. Let's take a rest. Auna wawiaskuksha. Take a break while traveling. Auna saiksha, take a break. That means break something.
1: 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Nchuatak, go to bed. 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Ikhank tikai. 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Ikhshash tikai. I'm washing dishes. Auna kutkutasha. Let's go to work. Auna tkwatasha. Let's eat. Tkwatat au. 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Chiwatshana mau. 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Atkikshash khakhaik. I need money. 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I have no money. Musnam atqiqsha khakhaik. How much money you need? Atqiqshash waiwait. I need to make a call. Shpawit yawash winatatasha. Can I go to the game? Shpawinakit panash atqiqsha winat tichwik tiaw. Can I go to the dance after the game? Auna watkwatasha. Let's stop and eat.
3: I am going. Phrases. Wina shash tnani kan. I am going to Madras. Wina shash pshwayi kan. I am going to Bend. Wina shash pushpush kan. I am going to Redmond. Wina shash tshi kan. I am going to Prineville. Wina shash putankan. I am going to Portland. Wina shash sapsikwat pamayao. I am going to school. Wina shash ataimat pamayao. I am going to the store. Wina shash mianash mami pawyak ukt pamayao. I am going to the community center. Timash pamayao ashwina, I'm going to the post office. Tamoala tatashash, I am going to play basketball. Payumatashash, I am going to powwow. Shpawit sapsikwat Pamayawashwinasha. I am going to sports camp. Shunin shunin atashash. I am going swimming.
2: Relatives. One. Natutas. Used when calling him directly. My father. Tuta. Dad. Tut. Pa. Used when talking about him with someone else. My father. Number two, Naitlas. Used when calling her directly. My mother. Itla. Ma. Itl. Ma. Pucha. Used when talking about her with someone else. Mom. Number three, Yaya. Used by all when addressing him directly or referring to him. Older brother. Number four, Luka. Used by boys, men, when directly talking to him. Lupa. Used by girls when talking directly to him. Used by boys, men, when talking about him. Younger brother. Number five, Nana. Used by all when addressing directly or referring to her. Older sister. Number six, Uts. When boys are referring to her. A sip. When women or girls are referring to her. Leah, when women, girls are addressing her directly. Tachin Twai, when boys, men are addressing her directly. Younger sister. Seven, Katla, mother's mother. Allah, father's mother. Grandmother. Eight. Tilla. Mother's father. Pusha. Father's father. Grandfather.
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6: Get up, I chink. 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

0: Nusach, fish. 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
0: Nusach, Nusach, Aucht, Wautanush. In Chihuana, Kauk, Chiao Nusach, Mima Witki, Iwa, in Iwit, Auchki, Ku, Wautanashkni. The old way of fishing for salmon is to use a dip net and to fish from a scaffold. Mima Witki Iwa in Piwit Auchtki Ku Wautanashkni. 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Today, at certain times, Indians can fish from a boat on the Columbia River. Chikukpa in Piwicha Tananma in Chihuanapa Kauki. 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Nusuchiwa Tukotat Kuki Awatla Ilachiawi.
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1: 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Ichuchich. 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
0: Kawigignan. Kodau. Uchmutumch. Culture Camp Language Activities. Kawagignan. 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Itkamachk. Making bow and arrows. Stu Huchgignan. 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Itkamachk. Skiucho. Ilishal. Making shawls. 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Ilishal.
1: 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I chutchich asablal. Making campfire bread. 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I chutchich asablal.
0: Kawi gignan. Kodau. Uch mutumch. Culture Camp Language Activities. Kawikichnan. 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Ibaubaumat. 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Ibaubaumat. 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Itkwi wumchat. Camp of Learning. 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Itkwi wumchat.
1: 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Teaching Wasco language. 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
2: Thanks for listening today. We hope you enjoyed these phrases that kids might use all the time.
3: Tai.
2: Very.
3: Tai. Mungan sluhwan.
2: You like me?
3: Mungan sluhwan. Kaya.
2: No. Not. Nothing.
3: Kaya. Itukti.
2: Good.
3: Itukti. Awachi.
2: Or.
3: Awachi. Dai itukti yuksti.
2: He's really good looking.
3: Tai itukti yuksti. Elaine iamluda ichakwi.
2: Pass this note to Elaine.
3: Elaine iamluda ichakwi. Mangan tluhwanchi.
2: Do you like me?
3: Mangan tluhwanchi. Ah, awachi kaya.
2: Yes or no?
3: Ah, awachi kaya.
2: By the way, When's the last time you passed a note to someone you like?
3: The key words were tie.
2: Very.
3: Tie. Man gan lu huan.
2: You like me?
3: Man gan lu huan. Kaya.
2: No, not, nothing.
3: Kaya. Itukti.
2: Good.
3: Itukti. Awachi.
2: Or
3: Awachi. Kahba.
2: Where?
3: Kahba. Yagaglila.
2: He's flirting.
3: Yagaglila. Kaya.
2: No, not nothing.
3: Kaya. Yuxti.
2: Looks good.
3: Yuxti. Kahba imihla.
2: Where's your man?
3: Kahba imihala. Kaya unhochlat.
2: I don't know.
3: Kaya unhochlat. He took the yukste.
2: He's good looking.
3: He took the yukste. Yet umit.
2: Ooh, he's cool.
3: Yet umit. Yagaglila.
2: He's flirts.
3: Yagaglila. Kaya ichaglila.
2: She doesn't flirt.
3: Kaya ichaglila. Kahba.
2: Where?
3: Kahba. Yagaglila.
2: He's flirting.
3: Yagaglila. Kaya.
2: No, not, or nothing.
3: Kaya. Yuxti.
2: Looks good.
3: Yuxti. Alhucha.
2: Will do.
3: Alhucha. 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
3: 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Of mutma ikwasangi.
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2: 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So that was a language lesson with the Wasco language, the Kikish language here on KWS. So thank you for tuning in. I'm Neil Morning Owl. Looking ahead at the weather for today, we're looking at a high as 75 today with showers likely in the evening. Looking to overnight chance of 80% of showers with a low 48 with a slight chance of showers Sunday morning. And a high of 67 degrees. 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
3: Bisha Shonami is how you say happy in Nuwa. Bisha Shonami. Bisha Shonami.
4: Kwatlani is how you say happy in Itchishkin. Kwatlani. Kwatlani.
5: Kwan Kwan is how you say happy in Kikst. Kwan Kwan. Kwan Kwan.
6: Numu or Paiute.
3: 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Bisha Shonami.
6: Itchishkin or Sahaptin.
4: Kwathlani. Kwathlani.
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5: 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Kwan Kwan.
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10: Since time immemorial, the people of Middle Oregon and the Columbia River lived in harmony with the land, which provided both food and materials for shelter and living. Learning from our ancestors and how they lived without negative impact on the environment is a way to better know your tribes.
11: For the Wasco people who lived along the Columbia River year-round to fish and trade, their shelters were large and made from cedar planks. Celilo Falls was a site of trading and exchanges between tribal people from all around the Northwest. The Sahaptin-speaking people made their home base along the Columbia River and its tributaries, but moved seasonally to hunt and gather foods. Their shelters were pole lodges with tule mats covering

0: the tops and sides. The tule expands when wet, keeping out rain and snow, but contracts when it's hot and dry, allowing airflow in the summer months. Poles and tule mats could be transported and set up elsewhere when families would move to gather food seasonally. Northern Paiute people were nomadic and in constant search for foods. They traveled light and created shelters made from available brush, small trees, and grass. Larger branches were covered by smaller sticks and grass to keep the wind out. Once horses came to the region, tribal people started to use teepees, which were more of a plain-style shelter made with poles and animal skin. The horses were strong enough to transport the materials needed for putting up the teepees when traveling.
1: This information was provided by the Museum at Warm Springs, educating the world about our tribes, preserving and sharing culture. 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

0: This is Our People and Mother Earth on KWSO. On the program today, we are featuring Rain Circle. Rain is a tribal member who grew up in Warm Springs. He is a veteran and most recently has been a teacher of the Kichta language to students in our local schools through the Culture and Heritage Language Program. In this conversation about stories, Rain, who has taught children in the 1st through 12th grades, says he has at times used storytelling as a means of communicating culture and language.
1: See, we're in a situation where our native language was derailed, evolutionary-wise speaking, right? So in the 1850, we had the boarding school system that was instituted by the Americans, and that, well, it derailed our evolution, you know, grammatically and culturally and traditionally and spiritually, right? So when you're forced to cease speaking your own language, right, your identity is shunted or goes along with it to an extent, right? So with that, now I teach a bunch of English-speaking students, right? And we're in this revitalization of the language, and it's working. I mean, we should be farther along than we are, but I only use those stories if there is a native language equivalent to it. So, like, for example, there are some native language, like, all right, let me back up a little bit. The Wishram texts were some of the first times that the Kichta native language was put on paper, right? And using the alphabets that exist at the time, or existed at the time. And so a lot of our stories that we tell to each other are found in the Wishram texts, which were taken in the Warm Springs Indian Reservation, as well as Yakima and places in between by Edward Sapir, right? And so Wishram texts have stories that were taken from here on the Warm Springs Indian Reservation from Wasco people, right? And some that were veterans of the conflicts against the Paiute, right? Where the Warm Springs and the Wasco fought with the army and fought against the Paiute. But anyway, it's a very old document with a lot of great history in it, especially when it comes to the stories, right? So in a modern context, some of those stories we've edited or censored for younger audiences, right? Which I don't know if is 100% good, because there are some significant aspects of one particular story that we tell to our students quite a bit, and that's how Raccoon got his rings on his tail. But there's so many other aspects and cautionary tales in that one particular story that are edited for the audience.
0: Stories carry meaning, Rain says. They can shape an individual's life or touch people we've never met across generations. Whether created to instruct, warn, or simply entertain, every story serves a purpose.
1: They're the things that sustain us, because stories are art. They let us know who we want to be, who we think we are, who we strive to, you know, a standard we strive to maintain. But it's loaded, right? Because you have, all right, in Native America, we have our stories, right, about events and things that have happened. And some of them are attached to geological events that are over 2,000 years old, right? Eruptions in the Cascades coincide with some of our stories. And what I really love about those is that before first contact with Europeans, we had these stories, and these stories were handed down. And they weren't a retro story. Now, mind you, we do have some stories that are retro. Like, for example, there's a story that comes from the Columbia, and it's about two boys fighting over a girl, right? The girl is Mount St. Helens, one boy is Mount Adams, the other one's Mount Hood. And their fighting is when those mountains erupted, right? And then there's other stories that are connected to the Bonneville landslide, right? When it comes to anger of the characters in the stories. And the thing is, like, the eruptions of the mountains happened before there was European contact at all, right? No Europeans had set foot in the New World, to include the Spaniards. And that's when those mountains erupted. So those stories validate our existence for at least 3,000 years, right? Archaeology aside, that's the oral history that we hand down from generation to generation that vindicates our statement that we have been here longer, you know, longer than anybody knows. But when it comes to the retro stories, for example, in the same book you can find, it's Coyote Went There is the book I'm talking about, but it's in the same book you can find another story that talks about when the mountain spirit was mad and threw these white men off the mountain, right? Well, that can't be any older than 1865, because mm-hmm. Mount Hood was the mountain that in the story that the Indians are talking about the white man climbing. And in 1865, it erupted, and there was an eruption. And so, yeah, it fits, right? Because you can't have white men there for the other eruptions, because they just weren't here, mm-hmm. right? But they were absolutely here in the 1860s. So, yeah, that makes sense, right? That is a retro legend, I would call it, because it's not as old as the other ones, and it's from recorded Pacific Northwest history time frame, right?
0: 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I'm Liz Smith for 91.9 FM, KWSO.
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0: 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That was Gloria Estefan with Always Tomorrow. You're tuned into the Saturday afternoon music mix. I'm Neil Morning Owl, and thank you for tuning in to 91.9 FM. And just a reminder, if you have information you'd like to share on KWSO, email details to kwso@wstripes.org. If it's happening in or near Warm Springs, send us details so we can let people know what's going on.
1: 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Like us on Facebook for local news, information, photos of local happenings, and interesting links. 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
2: Building a digital defense against the dangers of EXIF data. What is EXIF data? EXIF stands for Exchangeable Image File Format. It is basically the metadata attached to every digital photo you take. It will include information such as the camera model and settings you used, the date and time you took the picture, and even details about exactly where you took the picture. Photographers can use this data to help organize their photos, perform searches, or recreate the exact manner in which a picture was taken. If you care about your privacy, though, EXIF data can be a problem. Imagine sending a photo to someone you just met online, or to someone who is trying to buy something from you through an online marketplace. Beyond that, some social networks and photo sharing sites have features that share EXIF data alongside the images. Others, including Facebook, do not share EXIF data, but may utilize the information internally. If you have been victimized by a cyber fraud, be sure to file a report at the FBI's Internet Crime Complaint Center at www.ic3.gov.
3: Since time immemorial, the Native people have cared for their elderly as they are of great importance to our lives. 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
4: 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They help guide us through life and are a great value to our community. We must love and learn from them, for they will not always be here. And if their teachings aren't learned, then the knowledge they have dies with them, with no way to revitalize them.
3: This information was provided by the Museum at Warm Springs, educating the world about our tribes, preserving, and sharing culture. 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

0: Joy and Pain by Chris Richardson. You're tuned in to the Saturday Afternoon Music Mix here on KWSO, which goes until 6. 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
2: Understanding the negative effects of alcohol use is a first step in becoming a healthier community. Consuming large quantities of alcohol impairs the way your body functions physically and mentally. Binge drinking is the consumption of an excessive amount of alcohol in a short period of time. Even a single episode of binge drinking can have serious effects on all parts of your body, not just your brain. Binge drinking is especially dangerous for teenagers. It can have negative impact and potential permanent damage to your health. And binge drinking also leads to poor judgment that can put you in dangerous situations. To help protect youth in our community, we all should learn more about the effects of alcohol abuse and take action to discourage alcohol use by teenagers. Let's start conversations about doing something different to prevent alcohol abuse and its negative impact on our people.
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pleasure of getting you together. You know, since this ain't ever found a buried treasure. Yes, ma'am. Here's the plan. Meet me over yonder, okay? Don't play. I'll bring the book, whoop. You bring your cookbook, and I'ma fix that stuff.

0: This is the Warm Springs program on KWSO. The Warm Springs Power and Water Enterprise is working to expand energy capacity by replacing an older 230 kilovolt transmission line with a modern 500 kilowatt line along an existing 100 mile corridor between Round Butte and Bethel. The Power Pathway project will be a major upgrade in capacity from 200 megawatts to over 2,000 megawatts while leaving the original line intact for local energy interconnections. High-capacity fiber optic cable will also be added along the route to boost regional broadband internet. Kathy Eli, General Manager of Warm Springs Power and Water, talks about the effort.
1: We're replacing it, but it's going to remain. There's going to be the Bethel Round Butte line was built in about in the 1960s, and its purpose was to transmit the generation output from the Pelton Round Butte project west across the Cascades all the way to a point near Salem, a substation that was named Bethel. So there's a substation right near the project, the hydro project, named Round Butte, so hence the name Bethel Round Butte Transmission Line. It's about 100 miles long, and it's about 200 megawatts of capacity, so you can put that much energy on it. And that takes care of the hydro project, but as new opportunities come up, there's no room on that line to add any more generation. And so that's where it was limited. And so this project really, it uses the existing transmission corridor for the Bethel Round Butte line, that right of way, and then, but it will be now a 500 kV transmission line, which will up the capacity to a couple thousand plus megawatts. So it's quite a significant upgrade. And through that additional capacity that's available, it creates opportunity for the tribe to build new generation and interconnect with that newly upgraded line. So, and where what's really cool is that building transmission, as I said, it's expensive, it's difficult, it's very regulated, but it, in particular, it's also very hard to and complex to build across the Cascade Mountains. So the fact that this right-of-way already exists, it was a real plus, and that really helped us secure the grant because as they saw, as we did, that there would be a project that could be brought on sooner because you didn't need to have new right-of-way and could get after and meet those national and regional objectives and local objectives for energy development. So that's, and then the existing 230 kV line is actually going to stay in place in some fashion and form. There's a lot of smart engineers looking at that right now so that it is available to do other things like interconnect maybe projects that would be used in the local area and maybe not transmit all the way to the Salem area. So all that's being designed right now. And it's transmission is a very hot commodity, so we're really trying to maximize what can be done in that existing corridor consistent with tribal objectives and concerns and values, and then present it to tribal council and get the final go ahead or the go aheads as they come about, because these are long lead projects and there's a lot of milestones along the way.
0: That's Warm Springs Power and Water GM Kathy Eli sharing some of the nuts and bolts of upgrading the Bethel Round Butte transmission line called the Power Pathway Project. I'm Sue Matters reporting for the Warm Springs program on 91.9 FM KWSO.
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1: Clean Sparks, Mr. Worldwide, let us watch while you have a good time. 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So

0: 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So that was Clinton Spark with Watch You with Pitbull and Disco Forever. 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
14: This is Bird Note. In the summer of 2026, conservation photographer Garrett Vinn visited a remote wilderness called the National Petroleum Reserve in Alaska. He shared this audio postcard in June.
15: I'm at Teshekpuk Lake in the Alaskan Arctic, just 6 miles from the Arctic Ocean, a landscape that just days ago was still covered in ice and snow, and now it's absolutely bustling with life and birdsong. It's midnight, but the sun is still above the horizon, casting a golden light across the grasses and the wetlands. As far as you can hear in every direction, there are birds advertising and displaying. On this lake right now, there's an incredible congregation of long-tailed ducks. A huge group of males is vigorously competing to attract females to fend off and fight off rival males. They're splashing and fighting and chasing, and their vocalizations reflect the urgency of the season. And it's not just the long-tailed ducks. In the air around the lake, pectoral sandpipers are displaying on the wing. Phalaropes that have spent the summer far out at sea are spinning like tops on the ponds around me. The wetlands around Teshekpuk Lake are among the most vast in the entire Arctic. They're critical for millions of birds to breed every year. This is a nursery for so many of our birds.
14: 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I'm Ariana Rimmel.
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0: KWSO 91.9 FM, that was CK Joe Boy and Kwame Eugene with Love here on Warm Springs Community Radio. You're tuned in to 91.9 FM. I'm Neil Morning Owl. Hopefully you're enjoying your Saturday afternoon. And just a reminder, if you have information you'd like to share on KWSO, email details to KWSO at WSTribes.org. If it's happening in or near Warm Springs, send us the details so we can let people know what's going on. Coming up next, Jana with The Enlightened Time.
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0: 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Thank you for tuning in. I'm Neil Morning. I'll come to next Quad City DJs with Space Jam.
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2: 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Under the Fourth Amendment, you can refuse searches and do not have to allow entry into your home without a warrant signed by a judge. 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

the Oregon Department of Employment, and the Columbia River Intertribal Fish Commission. 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

0: This is Our People and Mother Earth on KWSO. Today, we are featuring Rain Circle, a Warm Springs tribal member, veteran, and most recently, Rain has been learning through the Culture and Heritage Language Program and sharing with local students as a Kikst language teacher in local schools. Rain is also a former KWSO staffer who once took the airwaves under the persona of DJ Coyote.
1: I worked at KWSO as a announcer from, I think it was actually for about a year, 2005, right? Shortly after I got out of the military, and it was wonderful. I don't know, it was just kind of serendipitous that prior to this, I'd been reading a lot about the Cuban Revolution and how integral radio was to the Cuban Revolution, right? Because even though, because at the time, what was it, I think, 55% of the population didn't have a very good education or couldn't read, right? Or a combination of the both. But radio was how they got information out, right? And so the Democratic Batista government was in charge, and radio was how the incoming, you know, Castro and Guevara all got information out, but also kept the people apprised of what was going on. So I'd read a lot about the Cuban Revolution prior to working here at KWSO, and it's one of the reasons I was really interested in doing it. Radio is everywhere. I know that there's a whole new generation of kids that we like to think that, oh, nobody listens to radio. It's like, yeah, people do. They just don't interact with it the way they did, or don't interact with it the way we remember people interacting with radio. I started working here as an announcer, and it was incredible because I was a kid when KWSI and KWSO came or went on air. And it was funny. I used to listen to Z100 out of Portland every morning with my mother, right? And so that's another reason I love radio, is because, like, I listen to it with my mother and my, you know, family, and there were just times you would listen to it. But anyway, me and my mom, we listened to radio all the time. I was always on, and music was always playing from the radio. But at the time, Z100 was a popular station out of Portland, and KGON and a couple others. But Z100 is what we listened to most in the morning because of their morning show, and I loved it. And when KWSI came on the air, the signal was too much, and I never got to hear him again, right? Only heard Z100 when I went to Portland. I was so upset, so annoyed. But then KWSI and KWSO became part of my routine, right? And to the extent that, you know, the commercial radio station was on and we listened to, like, was it JP and Uncle Nat and all those great voices, right? And so it was part of my routine that I only heard certain voices because I was only learning at a certain time of the day because I was at school every other part of the day, yeah. Right? But, God, when it came to the significant events or the significance of KWSO in my life was those Friday and Saturday nights with Ken Miller, Ken Man, right? And a couple other DJs, but mostly I remember Ken. And it was like nonstop radio requests out. And like radio requests, it's few and far between now. And also the requests are done more with email than they are done with over the phone. But it was like this crazy party for prepubescent kids where we were listening to the radio and we would hear, sometimes you'd hear other students you knew, right? And so it was like, it was really significant in that you had these friends at school, but we're all young enough, we couldn't go anywhere on our own. We couldn't drive anywhere. Sure couldn't walk over to the other town over, right? And you could profess your friendship and admiration or profess love for somebody with the song that you requested, and it had to be just the right song. And Ken, I bet he was just working like a madman trying to write things down because the technology back then was more hands-on than it is, you know, today.
2: Was it still, were they playing 45s or 33s?
1: I think they were doing it all, right? I think there were 45s, vinyl? LPs, reel-to-reel, carts, okay. All of it.
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My

0: KWSO, Tommy James and the Shondells with Hanky Panky. A little bit of oldies throwback for you here on the Afternoon Music Mix. I'm Neil Morningale. Coming up next is going to be a little bit of Olivia Rodrigo, but that is going to be after this. And we just like to remind you that on the weekends and the mornings, there's Talking Drum from 4 until 8, then Language, Culture, and History Hour from 8 until 9. An additional hour of Language, Culture, and History is now on Sunday afternoons at 1 as well, which is exclusively here on Warm Springs Community Radio.
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5: Mitch Anthony here with today's Daily Dose. Every human struggles with the paradox of aging. Our spirit and soul grow while our flesh slowly diminishes. Our inner capacities are increased as our outer capacities decrease. When people say, "I'd love to be 21 again," they don't really mean it. Sure, they would love to have that 21-year-old physique and condition, but very few would like to return to that level of immaturity, emotional state, and lack of understanding. We have come to understand and accept who we are now, even if the package isn't quite as attractive as it once was. As we move toward the sun of inner growth and wisdom, the wind of physical degradation blows hard against us. Paul the Apostle wrote, "Though the outward man perishes, the inward man is renewed day by day." To focus only on our bodies, our physical state is worse than a dead end. It is a deep, dark black hole because the outward person perishes. Today's plastic surgeons only delay the inevitable. But the person on the inside, the sum of our thoughts, emotions, and volitional powers, is made new on a daily basis and renders new hope with each rising sun. Mitch Anthony reminding you once again that life is whatever you make it.
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0: Hot Shell Ray with Hung Up before the Ellie Goulding and Big Sean with the Easy Lover. 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Coming up next, Barry White with Practice What You Preach.
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2: 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So if you call that number, you can still ask for a same day appointment, but you can now also request to schedule an appointment up to 90 days later. You can call during the lunch hour. They still have somebody covering the phones, but generally it's Monday through Friday, 8 a.m. to 5 p.m.
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5: So, what do you want to do? I'm here, baby. 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

0: 91.9 FM KWSO. That was Lucas Graham with Second Chance before the Vertical Horizon with The Best I Ever Had. I'm Neil Morning Owl. Thank you for tuning in to 91.9 FM KWSO. It's Saturday. Hopefully you're enjoying your September 12th afternoon. Coming up next is going to be Joanne Shenandoah and Michael Butcher with Treaty.
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choking from the smell of stale perfume. And that cigarette you're smoking

0: This is the Warm Springs program on KWSO. Warm Springs Power and Water Enterprise is administering a $250 million federal grant on behalf of the tribe alongside partner Portland General Electric. The team is navigating the multi-year permitting phase and working with federal agencies to streamline reviews and cut years off the timeline for the Power Pathway Project. Preliminary ground studies will begin soon under the oversight of the tribe's Natural Resources Branch. Power and Water's GM, Kathy Eli, says the project will mean future revenue opportunities for the Warm Springs tribes, as well as opportunities for other energy companies and for future collaborations.
1: There's developers out there, or independent power producers, who that's their business, you know, is to create projects to generate energy, and then they market it, sell it, but it has to have transmission. So it's not only that the tribe can do its own projects, which, I mean, it takes some technical knowledge and opportunity and development and skill to be able to do that. But also, you can leverage developers that are already skilled at doing that and see if there's a partnership that makes sense in the interim or for a period of time to be able to get after that generation sooner than maybe it would be if the tribes did it all on their own. That being said, I'm